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0: is Bill Withers and Lean on Me. We lead back into it with the Youngbloods, Stevie Wonder, and more on the other side.
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0: 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Stick around for music from the Beatles, Paul Simon, the Four Tops, and more on the other side.
1: 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Around 8:30, we'll have the Marquette Minute with Mindy McConaughey from Marquette Academy. Also, we'll talk with Laura Youngstrom, the Executive Director at Reddick Public Library in Ottawa. And we'll have a conversation with Allison Perez, the Executive Director of Ottawa Friendship. After 10 o'clock, Ottawa Police Chief Mike Cheatham will be in for a conversation. No doubt we'll talk a little bit about downtown parking. And we'll see what else we get into. I'm Jay Lesore. 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

0: There's the Beatles and A Hard Day's Night. More timeless classics next for Barry White, Sheena Easton, Neil Diamond, too.
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1: I've heard people say that too much of anything is not good for you, baby. But I don't know about that. There's many times that we've loved and we've shared love and made love. It doesn't seem to me like it's enough. It's just not enough, baby.

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0: There's the Buckinghams and Hey Baby, they're playing our song. 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

Marvin Gaye and I heard it through the grapevine. Hi there, it's Bird with you, serving things up on this Monday. Three Dog Night on the way now, the Dave Clark 5.

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0: Elton John and Tiny Dancer. 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
1: 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Around 8:30, we'll have the Marquette Minute with Mindy McConaughey from Marquette Academy. Also, we'll talk with Laura Youngstrom, the Executive Director at Reddick Public Library in Ottawa. And we'll have a conversation with Allison Perez, the Executive Director of Ottawa Friendship. After 10 o'clock, Ottawa Police Chief Mike Cheatham will be in for a conversation. No doubt we'll talk a little bit about downtown parking, and we'll see what else we get into. I'm Jay Lesore. 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

0: sound next from Jackson 5, Dan Fogelberg. Carl Carlson and more to go far.
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0: The Rascals and Groovin'. We continue grooving to the great sounds from Casey and the Sunshine Band, Stevie Wonder, and more next.
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0: KC and the Sunshine Band at Get Down tonight. More timeless classics from The Miracles, Billy Joel, The Rolling Stones, and more in a moment.
1: 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Around 8:30, we'll have the Marquette Minute with Mindy McConaughey from Marquette Academy. Also, we'll talk with Laura Youngstrom, the Executive Director at Reddick Public Library in Ottawa. And we'll have a conversation with Allison Perez, the Executive Director of Ottawa Friendship. After 10 o'clock, Ottawa Police Chief Mike Cheatham will be in for a conversation. No doubt we'll talk a little bit about downtown parking. And we'll see what else we get into. I'm Jay Lesore. Join me 7 to 11 from the First National Bank of Ottawa Studio Tuesday on 93.5, 1430 WCMY, streaming free at 1430WCMY.com.
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1: Billy Joel, it's still rock and roll to me. Wow, it is that time already. My name is Bird. I have enjoyed rocking and rolling with you, but I must fly for today. I will be back soon, however. Until then, do find, like, and follow me on Facebook and Instagram, Bird Radio. Bird with a Y. Would be honored and thrilled. More of the greatest music ever made is on the way next. Don't go far. Talk to you soon.
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0: My name is Dusty. Great to be back with you. There's Grand Funk Railroad. We're an American band.
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0: 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Keeping things moving along now with Louie Louie. 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

0: That was the Hollies, Long Cool Woman. Check this out. This guy wrote a book on cyber extortion, and he just got arrested for cyber extortion. I guess his book is not that good because he got busted for it. If he was that good, well, you know the rest.
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0: That was Fleetwood Mac. The song is called Rhiannon.
1: In every job that must be done, there is an element of fun. You find the fun, and snap, the job's a game.
0: And here we go with your papaya-flavored, fast-acting, do-not-use-in-direct-sunlight spoonful of news for today. 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Guitar Center is dropping its ban on playing Stairway to Heaven in the store. I thought of giving it a try, but learning it was such a chore. Years of dog urine are being blamed for a fallen streetlight in Little Italy. Oh sure, blame it on the dogs, he said not quite wittily. Hunters finally captured an 844-pound alligator after a four-year pursuit. Maybe they'll turn it into a docuseries followed by a reboot. And there it is, your prescribed dose. Spoonful of news for today.
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0: There's Lights. That's from Journey. And I got to take a break right here. When I get back, the song went to number 6 on the Billboard Hot 100 back in 1972 and became the signature song for Elton John.
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Wilson Pickett singing about Mustangs. Sally, on the way, the Doobie Brothers, the Mamas and the Papas, Peter Frampton, a bunch of other ones. I'm Dusty, and right now it's called Cecilia. It is by Simon and Garfunkel.

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0: You know, it's a bad idea to put diesel in the gas tank of your little car that burns regular or whatever, and it dies on you, and you can't go anywhere, and then you got to have it all cleaned out. But at least it doesn't fall out of the sky like this guy in this airplane who was supposed to be running 100 octane in it, regular av gas, and the refueler guy actually put Jet A in it, which is basically diesel. And so they ended up with a forced landing in a cornfield. Two people were seriously injured. The other two had minor injuries. But, it's a bad idea to put the wrong fuel in your tanks, especially when you're going to be cruising through the sky.
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0: the mamas and the papas, and Monday. All righty, let's do our rule of etiquette for today. Let's do some airline etiquette here. You're on an airplane, and it's okay to take off your shoes while you're at your seat if you want to do that. But don't walk around in your socks or bare feet because you don't know what's on that floor and what's been on that floor. Flight attendants say if you want to do that, just get yourself some lightweight slippers, stick them in your carry-on. Then you can pop those on when you're going to be walking about. That way you can protect your socks and your feet from whatever gook is on the floor.
1: 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Around 8:30, we'll have the Marquette Minute with Mindy McConaughey from Marquette Academy. Also, we'll talk with Laura Youngstrom, the Executive Director at Reddick Public Library in Ottawa. And we'll have a conversation with Allison Perez, the Executive Director of Ottawa Friendship. After 10 o'clock, Ottawa Police Chief Mike Cheatham will be in for a conversation. No doubt we'll talk a little bit about downtown parking. And we'll see what else we get into. I'm Jay Lesore. 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

0: There's Fire and Rain. That's from James Taylor. All righty, let's do another one of those tips on keeping ourselves safe while we're dealing with those weirdos out there we call humans. And sometimes it's necessary to defend yourself, and if you can get out of the grasp of an attacker, make sure you stay as far away as possible. And, you know, keep things between you, like barriers or distractions between you. If you're in a parking garage, they got those big pillars, you know, and maybe a car or whatever. And then, of course, goes back to your voice.
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Dusty with you, getting another hour going with Daryl Hall and John Oates. Rich Girl, we're going to keep things moving along. Here we go. Get Up and Move. It's Moni Moni from Tommy James and the Shonda.

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0: people. It's called Daydream. All right, something to keep in mind if you've got an air fryer. Those are nice to have, but proper use is paramount. Fire departments are saying make sure that if you use an air fryer, you don't put it on top of the stove. That's not where it goes. I guess there's been several house fires that they've shown up to where somebody put the air fryer on the stove and then accidentally, you know, turned the stove on to do something, and they had a big fire come up because of that. So make sure you don't put your air fryer on top of the stove, according to fire departments.
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The last thing I remember, Doc, I started to swerve. And then I saw the Jag slide into the curve. I know I'll never forget that horrible sight. I guess I found out for myself that everyone was right.

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Community, music, and you.

0: There's Lowrider from War. All right, let's do our brain exercise for today. A trivia question about the nation's history. See if you know the answer to this one. I'm sure you do. How many original colonies joined together to form the United States? How many original colonies joined together to form the United States? There you go. That's an easy one for you. Think about it. I'll give you the answer next.
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0: brain exercise trivia question. I figured I would give an easy one this time because there are days like you, I have days I can't brain either, so I gave you an easy one. How many original colonies joined together to form the United States? Well, it was 13 colonies.
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be with you. That was Saturday in the Park from Chicago. Coming up, we're going to be hearing from Supertramp, The Searchers, Eagles, a bunch of other good ones too. This is called Sooner or Later.

0: There's the Jackson 5 with ABC. Our favorite serial record breaker, David Rush, has got another one now. This guy has more than 200 Guinness World Records, and he just set another one. This time it's a team deal. He had to get his 13-year-old niece, Allie, involved in this because she was the right height and the right consistency. And this is for catching the most paper aircraft in the mouth in 1 minute. See, these are things that just about anybody could do if you worked at it. And so they made paper airplanes, and then you've had to blunt the tip down on them so you don't poke holes in your face. And they start throwing them for 1 minute. The record was 17. By the time they finished the 1 minute time, he managed to do 20 paper airplanes caught in the mouth in 1 minute for a new Guinness World Record for himself and also a first for his niece.
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0: The Searchers, Love Potion, number 9. All righty, let's go back into history on this date and see what happened. Let's go back to this date, 1775. It's on this date in 1775, the Continental Congress authorized the first naval force. A precursor to the U.S. Navy was authorized this date, 1775.
1: 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Around 8:30, we'll have the Marquette Minute with Mindy McConaughey from Marquette Academy. Also, we'll talk with Laura Youngstrom, the Executive Director at Reddick Public Library in Ottawa. And we'll have a conversation with Allison Perez, the Executive Director of Ottawa Friendship. After 10 o'clock, Ottawa Police Chief Mike Cheatham will be in for a conversation. No doubt we'll talk a little bit about downtown parking. And we'll see what else we get into. I'm Jay Lesore. 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

That was the Bee Gees, and it's called Staying Alive. On the way for you, the main ingredient, Aretha Franklin, Billy Joel, and goodies coming up. I'm Dusty, and here it is. It's Your Thing. It's from the Isley Brothers.

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0: There's Honky Cat from Elton John. Alrighty, well, if you've been following this, you'll be on pins and needles here. Check this out. The SS United States, you know, it was moved to Mobile Bay, 2025, I think last year, to get ready to go become a permanent reef. And, they announced now that next month in November, at some point, they will be towing it out of the bay and dragging it toward its final resting place. Now, it depends on the weather and all that stuff as to exactly when they're going to do it. But, it's about to be sunk, which is sad, but that's what has to happen sometimes.
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0: That is Aretha Franklin. Respect. Got a weird law here for you. This one from Texas that says you can be legally married by publicly introducing a person as your husband or wife three times. 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
1: 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Also, we'll talk with Laura Youngstrom, the Executive Director at Reddick Public Library in Ottawa. And we'll have a conversation with Allison Perez, the Executive Director of Ottawa Friendship. After 10 o'clock, Ottawa Police Chief Mike Cheatham will be in for a conversation. No doubt we'll talk a little bit about downtown parking, and we'll see what else we get into. I'm Jay Lesore. 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

0: That's Nicolette Larson with A Lot of Love. After the break, this 1970 song that went to number 3 on the Billboard Hot 100, I guess you could say it's also Amazon's theme song. Stick around. It's Stevie Wonder coming up.
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My name is Dusty, and it's so good to be with you. That was Dance to the Music with Sly and the Family Stone. On the way for you, Blues Image, Ride, Captain Ride, Bob Seger and the Silver Bullet Band, Night Moves. I got Roy Orbison's Oh Pretty Woman on the way, and now it's Stuck in the Middle with You. Here's Steeler's Wheel.

0: There's the Doors, Love Her Madly. You know, you just don't know what to believe half the time anymore with videos and things. This L.A. influencer, okay, she says she had a date recently. The guy never showed. She was to meet him at this restaurant, and she was there, and she spent money on, you know, snacks and drinks and things to keep her from getting too hungry while she waited and waited and waited. And he never showed, and she put out this whole video about it, getting all these views, and people in the comments are like, yeah, probably wasn't even a date. It was just something that she did just to get views. She just made up a story. So you really never know anymore.
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0: Ziegler and the Silver Bullet Band, Night Moves. Boy, looking at the calendar for today, there's so many good things on here today. It's, you know, National M&M Day. It's National No Bra Day. It's International Skeptics Day. Or is it?
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0: Oh, the Beatles and Good Day Sunshine. It's time for me to go. Thank you for choosing to spend time with me, letting me be part of your day. I'm going to let Al Green get us back to music here shortly. You know, maybe you can't choose what happens to you, but you sure can choose how you react to it. So make it a great day. It is your choice.
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0: Tuesday. Today, officially October the 13th. Friday the 13th showed up on Tuesday this month. It is officially National No Bra Day. I'm not going anywhere with that. It's also National M&M Day. And I have to salute the fact that M&M has done a great job of coming up with new versions of M&Ms. They've got peanut. Of course, they've got the peanut butter. But my new favorite, M&M Caramels. You got the shell on the outside, the chocolate, then a caramel inside. Oh! Now, the next thing M&M needs to come out with is just a solid candy made just of the shell. Am I the only person who likes the shell on an M&M as much as I like the inside of it? That's a little too much TMI for me this morning. Happy National M&M Day.
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0: Kenny Loggins, Jimmy Messina, playing the greatest hits of all time. Got the Beach Boys, Elton John, and James Taylor and his travel guide coming up.
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2: 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Also, we'll talk with Laura Youngstrom, the Executive Director at Reddick Public Library in Ottawa. And we'll have a conversation with Allison Perez, the Executive Director of Ottawa Friendship. After 10 o'clock, Ottawa Police Chief Mike Cheatham will be in for a conversation. 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

0: James Taylor, they say Mexico City could be the next team, next town to get an NFL team. Will they have to call it the International Football League if they do that? In any case, if you didn't stay up and watch NFL football last night, an exciting game, a back-and-forth battle, as they said on SportsCenter. But Buffalo ended on top, beating the L.A. Rams in overtime. More of the greatest hits of all time coming up.
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0: Breaker 19, this here's a rubber duck. You got a copy on me, Big Ben? Come on. Yeah, 10-4, Big Ben, for sure, for sure. By golly, it's clean, clear to Flagtown. Come on. Yeah, it's a big 10-4 there, Big Ben. Yeah, we definitely got the front door, good buddy. Mercy sakes alive, looks like we got us a convoy.
1: It was the dark of the moon on the 6th of June in a Kenworth pulling logs. Cab over Pete with a reefer on and a Jimmy hauling hogs. We is heading for Bear on I-10 about a mile out of Shaky Town. I says, Pigpen, this here's a rubber duck, and I'm about to put the hammer down.

0: About 5 miles or so, 10, roger, them hulks is getting intense up here.
1: By the time we got into Tulsa Town, we had 85 trucks in all. But they's a roadblock up on the Cloverleaf, and them bears is wall to wall. Yeah, them Smokies as thick as bugs on a bumper. 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I says, calling all trucks, this here is the duck. We about

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1: Well, we rolled up Interstate 44 like a rocket sled on rails. We tore up all of our swindle sheets and left them setting on the scales. By the time we hit that shy town, them bears was getting smart. They'd brought up some reinforcements from the Illinois National Guard. There's armored cars and tanks and jeeps and rigs of every size. Yeah, them chicken coops was full of bears and choppers filled the skies. Well, we shot the line, we went for broke with 1,000 screaming trucks and 11 long-haired friends of Jesus in a chartreuse microbus.
0: Here, rubber duck to Sodbuster. Come on there, yeah. 10-4, Sodbuster. Listen, you want to put that microbus in behind that suicide jockey? Yeah, he's hauling dynamite, and he needs all the help he can get.
1: Well, we laid a strip for the Jersey Shore and prepared to cross the line. I could see the bridge was lined with bears, but it didn't have a doggone dime. I says, Pigpen, this here's a rubber duck. We just ain't a gonna pay no toll. So we

0: Uh-oh. Well, they ought to know what to do if they honk out there for sure. Well, mercy sakes, good buddy. We're going to back on out here, so keep the bugs off your glass and the bears off your tail. We'll catch you on the flip-flop. This here's a rubber duck on the side.
1: Your favorite music.
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16: NBC News Radio, I'm Mark Mayfield. President Trump is defending his diesel fuel deal with Russia after bipartisan pushback. Last week, Trump announced Russia would immediately release 300,000 tons of diesel to ease a global fuel shortage, with more shipments to follow. In a Truth Social post, Trump said he made the right choice for the American people. A jersey worn by NBA legend Michael Jordan during the 1998 NBA Finals is changing hands at a record price. Tammy Trujillo has details.
17: Hunt Auctions says the red Chicago Bulls jersey worn

0: by Jordan during game two was purchased for $14 million by a Miami real estate investor. That's the highest known price ever paid for a piece of basketball memorabilia and the third Jordan-worn jersey from the Last Dance Finals to reach more than $10 million. I'm Tammy Trujillo.
1: And one person is dead and at least four injured on the Goliath roller coaster at Six Flags Over Georgia. Mark Nayfield, NBC News Radio.
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4: Here is your LaSalle County weather forecast for your Tuesday and a quick look through Wednesday night. We'll have a sunny day today to start. High near 80. Increasing clouds throughout this afternoon into this evening. Showers and thunderstorms likely between 10 and 4 a.m. with a low around 64. Your Wednesday, mostly cloudy. Chance of showers and thunderstorms before 10 with a high near 66. It'll be mostly cloudy on your Wednesday night with a 40% chance of showers around midnight and a low around 57. And that is your LaSalle County weather forecast for your Tuesday.

0: together.
1: Good Tuesday to you from the Country Financial Studio. It's time once again for RFD Illinois. I'm Delos Yonke.
2: I'm Rita Frazier. Yesterday in the building, sometimes there's days that you think, man, this is the greatest place to work in the whole world. This is a great place to work.
1: Yeah, it really is. Yeah,
2: it really is. But there's always something going on construction-wise. It's a big place.
1: Yeah.
2: Things happen. Right out my window, I can see where the building department is. And on their roof, they had a layer of rocks.
1: Layer of rocks. And they had.
2: They had.
1: Yes.
2: And I don't know if they're going to resurface that or whatever they're going to do, but they decided they're going to get rid of the rock. So in they brought, they vac it all. Which
1: yes,
2: I
1: saw that.
2: You saw vac it all, super sucker.
1: Super sucker, yes.
2: Which you might see for slurries. Or, and, you know, people might be familiar with this type of technology, but I've never really seen them take off rocks like that because we're all just like, well, let's just get the shovel out. And, you know, but this is on a roof.
1: Mm-hmm.
2: They had to get all... rig a whole system to get that rug and then they, or get the rocks down and then they swept it like a vacuum.
1: Yeah. I was wondering, so are the rocks going to get cleaned?
2: I don't know where they're going.
1: Back? Do we get new rocks?
2: Where do you take these?
1: Yeah. But I remember seeing one of those pickups out there too after the Super Sucker left, but there was still a pickup. Someone, they had an idea?
2: Yeah.
1: Or maybe it's a second generation Super Sucker. I don't know. You know, there are all these jobs that exist.
2: Yes.
1: You know, I'm sure his calendar's off the hook.
2: And you know, when you scoop gravel, it appears to be easy. It's a tough job.
1: Oh, boy.
2: Isn't it?
1: Yeah. That's a hard-working job. That's right. All right, stay with us. It's RFD Illinois.
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4: 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President Trump's latest deal, pre-election move to boost domestic diesel supplies, takes a controversial but another step to try to help ease farmers' cost. RFD Washington correspondent Matt Kay reports.
5: President Trump announced Russia will immediately supply over 300,000 tons of diesel to the U.S. and globally. Another 500,000 tons will follow next month and a million tons after that. With just 3 weeks to go until the midterms and diesel prices still stubbornly high, Trump told reporters outside the White House,
6: I think you heard about the oil deal with Russia. That is a big deal. That is massive amounts of oil coming into our country, and I want to thank President Putin, to be honest with you.
5: Democrats and some Republicans argue the deal helps Putin in his war against Ukraine, violates U.S. sanctions and laws, and may do little to bring down diesel prices. Other Republicans defend the move, Senate Majority Whip John Barrasso on CBS's Face the Nation.
0: The president is focused on getting down the cost of energy. He's focused on ranchers, farmers, truckers. And I'm right in the middle of that here in Wyoming. This is cattle country. I heard it last night at an event that I was at, the high diesel prices that are impacting everyone.
5: Barrasso argues the president's trying to balance efforts to end the war in Ukraine and bring down fuel prices. The Russian deal and a recent European agreement to release diesel reserves, plus allowing tax-free red diesel use on public roads, has had some impact on prices. Diesel averaged $6.28 nationally in recent days, down from a record of $6.53. For the RFD Radio Network, Matt Kay, Washington.
4: Checking in with Mike Hamilton in Madison County as they prepare for another year of Hamilton hay auction. It's been a wild year for the hay market. A lot of cuttings in the Midwest, quality running a little shorter, and then, of course, you have the drought out west.
7: It's pretty dry in the west. We witnessed it ourselves. We was on a vacation out west, and it's extremely dry. As far as local here, yeah, there was a lot of hay made. Every hay producer I know had trouble making good hay because it was so humid and seemed like we were getting rain every few days. It was hard to get it dry, but there is a lot of hay in Madison, Jersey, and all the surrounding counties.
2: How does that add up for your hay season? Typically, you guys look to start weekend sales in December?
7: Yeah, we start the first Saturday in December, and we run every Saturday through the end of March.
2: What do you expect, given all of those variables we mentioned earlier? What kind of pricing season for? What do you think?
7: Well, the good hay, like it has been the last couple of years, is going to be high. It already is. The good alfalfa and especially the good grass mix that was put up right, very hard to find. There's going to be just a lot of that grinding type hay that was either over mature or got rained on, didn't get put up right. There's going to be a lot of that and just a lot of common beef cow hay this year.
4: And then Mike says you have the diesel price, the shipping cost figured in to the industry, especially as they're shipping hay out west.
7: I know some of the hay we're shipping out of state with, you know, these loads are running 1,000, 1,200. And we actually loaded a load of straw this morning going to a feed yard in Iowa, and the freight on it was about $1,850. It's taking a toll on everything. Hopefully we'll get something figured out here and the fuel prices will come back down.
2: Get a lot of requests. Do you ship a lot outside of what you just mentioned? Are you getting a lot of requests for shipping Midwestern hay?
7: Yes, we ship hay. We usually get a lot of hay from Kansas and up in that area. Actually, we've been sending hay into them areas, and we did actually send a load into right on the Colorado line here, Colorado-Kansas line, just due to the drought. We coordinate the trucking. You know, try to make everything work smoothly.
4: Mike Hamilton, Madison County. The Hamilton hay auction gets started up back in December, and a lot of time between now and then. We'll talk more with Mike on today's RFD Livestock Report. DeLoss is back with more in a moment.
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1: Welcome back to RFD Illinois. I'm DeLoss Yonke. Oftentimes questions about who takes the holiday for Columbus Day or Indigenous Peoples Day, because we had grain and soybean markets, bond markets were closed, bank was closed, and apparently some of the government agencies were also closed. Ag Statistics will update the harvest numbers today. And we did get some numbers yesterday from state climatologist Trent Ford. Pretty interesting, saying it was the warmest September on record in Illinois, an average temperature of 73 degrees, 6.8 degrees warmer than the 20th century average, and 5.5 degrees warmer than the most recent 30-year average. Rainfall was pretty much in the middle with 3.01 inches. That was about 0.8 of an inch less than the most recent 30-year average and about 0.5 inch below the 20th century average. But warm days in September, 138 daily high maximum temperature records and 212 daily high minimum temperature records. Yeah, a lot of that warm weather continued up to and including yesterday. You look at some other Midwestern locations. Eau Claire, Wisconsin, 88 degrees on Sunday, broke its record high that was almost 90 years old by 5 degrees. In the Twin Cities, Minneapolis, St. Paul area on Sunday, their airport temperature was 90, which broke the old record by 5 degrees and the latest on record to have a 90-degree day up in the Twin Cities. But that's all changing. In just a little bit, Kevin Leidy, chief meteorologist, WCIA-TV, was on RFD Profit Watch yesterday.
9: I always say I never want to wish away summer and, you know, the nice weather and trade it for, you know, 17 degrees and snow. But I do want a little bit of fall here. And I think this weekend is actually going to be the perfect fall weekend. You want to go to those pumpkin patches? You want to, you know, okay, maybe you don't want to, but maybe you get dragged there. You are going to see some fantastic weather on Saturday. We're talking about highs probably in the upper 50s, lows down in the mid 30s. All right, so maybe if you got to go do you know the pumpkin patch thing or the apple orchard thing or something like that, maybe you can convince them. Hey, let's do a little bonfire, a little fire pit, you know, out there. Perfect little, you know, sweatshirt weather at night. Temperatures are going to get down into the 30s. On a Saturday night, so it will be a little bit cooler here. Now, before all of that happens, the transition between obviously 90 and 38 degrees mm-hmm. is going to be the form of some showers and thunderstorms coming our way the middle part of the week. So it does look like we're going to have some opportunities for some of that rain coming back into play here as a big sweeping cold front is set to move through. Basically, as we head there into kind of the Tuesday night and Wednesday time frame, and we'll see those temperatures come tumbling down Wednesday morning into the rest of the week.
1: Thunderstorms. Do you think some folks might get an inch of rain out of this week?
9: I mean, it's a slow-moving front, and so it's going to really kind of take its time moving across. I think that there could be some decent amounts. I think an inch of rain is not out of the question. That's for sure. As that front kind of sifts through here and we get some of that moisture coming in. And I think an inch and a half of rain is not out of the question. So it'll put a little bit of a halt to the work in the fields, I think, here come midweek because there's a pretty good this is not one of those, well, it might hit. There's a pretty good chance we're going to see a rain here middle part of the week.
1: Kevin Leidy and Champagne's regular guest when we talk weather, as is Trent Ford, and he mentioned that hydrologists use October 1 to September 30 as their water year to define the period when we're typically at our driest for soils and streams. He said, if you go back for a six-month period between September 2025 and February 26, that was the driest six-month period on record in Bloomington Normal, at only 6.5 inches of precipitation. And then you look at southern Illinois, saying that the last water year was 4 to 12 inches drier than normal and the driest water year in almost 40 years in Carbondale, going back to 86, 87. We'll have updated harvest numbers today. One thing, hearing a couple different places about harvest and also reading about it in Ohio and many other Midwestern states, a little different color the soybeans. Greg Johnson, Thursday from TGM in their Champaign location.
10: I talked to an agronomist, and he said it was because of all the rain we had in August, that's what was causing the discoloration in the soybeans. And, you know, they don't look the greatest. I'd say they're, you know, 10% of the beans in a sample have this discoloration to them. And hopefully it becomes a non-issue. But that is the one concern that I've heard that some of the end users are questioning, you know, why are the beans as discolored this year as they have been?
1: And if you mention this, I apologize, but, you know, do you dock necessarily based on color?
10: No. It's like it's not a grade factor. So yeah. If it's not FM or damage or test weight or moisture, it does not get discounted. Those are the only four factors that that would get discounted unless there's a lot of pods in it or you know, something like that. But, just the discoloration of itself is not a grade factor. So that there has been no discount at this point.
1: Yeah. So rather be discolored rather than shattered, for example.
10: Exactly. There's worse things than being discolored. Again, I don't think it affects the soybean oil. I don't know if it affects the hulls, but I don't think it affects the oil. So I'm hopeful that you know, that this doesn't cause an issue, you know, down the road. I'm hopeful anyway.
1: Greg Johnson, Total Grain Marketing, probably something we'll ask more questions about as the fall goes on. This is RFD Illinois.
11: With the RFD Ag Market Summary for this Tuesday morning, I'm Jim Taylor. Corn higher, beans lower, wheat finishing Monday slightly lower. December corn closing 483, up 3 1/4. March corn up 3, 497 1/4. And May corn 504 1/2, up 2 1/2. November beans closing 1287 3/4, down 4 1/4. January beans down 4, 1304 3/4. March beans 1314 1/2, down 4 1/4. December Chicago wheat closing 672 1/4. Up 1 1/4, March wheat up 3/4, 686, May wheat 692 and 1/4, up 1/4. December bean meal 368.70, up 310, and December bean oil on Monday 68.63, up 61 cents. Current electronic overnight trading, December corn down 3, March corn down 3 1/4, May corn 501 3/4, down 2 3/4, November beans in the overnight down 7 3/4, January beans down 7 3/4, March beans 1307 down 7 1/2. December Chicago wheat in the overnight down 4. March wheat down 4. May wheat down 4, 688 1/4. Outside markets this morning, December Brent crude oil 91.25, down $1.61. The December gold contract 42.1260. That's up $22 even. Looking at livestock trade from Monday, October feeders 343.47, down 37 cents. November feeders 341.10, down 85 cents. October live cattle 224.75, down 22 cents. December live cattle 226.60, down 45 cents. Lean hog complex for Monday, the October contract 75.60, that's up 55 cents. December lean hogs also up 55 cents, 68.37. That's the RFD Ag Market Summary for this Tuesday morning. 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
12: This is Early Morning Weather Report for Tuesday from meteorologist Paul Otto for listeners on the RFD Radio Network. While a cold frontal system is currently passing through northwest, followed by northern Illinois this morning, it won't help those in the southern half of the state, as it looks as though a second day of potential record high temperatures are likely, as temperatures are starting off much milder than normal already for today. And with the lack of a southerly movement to the frontal system as we go through the day today, it's going to cause a boundary to form later today, which will then be the running board for strong to isolated severe weather this evening from Carthage to Macomb to Peoria by about bedtime. And that will then continue its path across central Illinois into the late night hours with a half to 3/4 inch of rain from this first of two main events that look to be coming this way for this week. And what this initial front will leave behind, as it does sink somewhat to the south and east as we go through Wednesday, will be a lighter variety of rain, but more importantly, a solid deck of clouds that will then bridge the deck between tonight's storm event and then Thursday morning's main event, as that one will produce between 3/4 and 1 inch of rain, finding western Illinois between I-80 and I-74, and then traveling again through central Illinois into the western suburbs of Chicago. And all of this activity will then pass all the way through the state as we get through the rest of Thursday and bring temperatures not only back down to normal, but below normal as a true cold front is then allowed to bring cold Canadian air in Thursday night and into Friday. And it's going to be a little bit of a wind fest at that point. Even by Friday night lights, our wind chills for games in northern parts of the state will be in the middle 30s, while low to middle 40s for wind chills over southern Illinois by the end of the game. This has been Freeze Notice. 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
13: Cattle and quarter mixed Monday. Soybeans finished lower and hogs closed higher. I'm John Perkins with a Brownfield Market Update. Speed wins. That's why Stein is focused on delivering higher-yielding genetics faster than the competition, and why they release more new Enlist E3 lines than any other company. Stein has yield. Soybeans are down, expecting good harvest progress. November beans are 4 1/4 lower at 1287 and 3 quarters. January was down 4 at 1304 and 3 quarters. Corn was steady to firm, buying back part of Friday's drop. December was up 3 1/4 at 483. March was 3 higher at 497 and a quarter. Live cattle were mixed and feeders were lower ahead of widespread direct business. December live was down 45 at 226.60. February was up a dime at 229.57. November feeders were down 85 at 341.10. And on short covering, December hogs were up 55 at 68.37. February was $1.05 higher at 70.30. Now here's Megan Grebner with your full look at cash livestock. Megan?
14: Thanks, John. Direct cash cattle trade activity was quiet Monday. Show lists for the week are lower in Texas and Kansas, but steady in Nebraska. Bids and asking prices didn't surface. Significant trade volume will likely be delayed until sometime Thursday or Friday. Estimated cattle slaughter was 106,000 head, up 4,000 on the week and up about 2,000 on the year. It's a slow start to the week for the cash hog market. Processors continue to have leverage and are controlling the pace of business, which means they've been able to move needed numbers without having to get too aggressive in their procurement efforts. Demand remains crucial to this market. And while there have been some bright spots both globally and domestically, there are lingering concerns about long-term strength. The industry is also monitoring the availability of market-ready hogs. Estimated hog slaughter was 498,000 head, up 5,000 on the week and up about 18,000 on the year. With John Perkins, I'm Megan Grebner for Brownfield.
1: That's all the time we have for RFD Illinois. We were talking about gravel in the beginning. We had a spot between our house and Grandma and Grandpa's house. We had a rock pile.
2: Oh.
1: And I think there was also a sand pile. You remember having anything like piles? That at home?
2: What did you do with your piles?
1: I'm trying to think of what we would have done
2: just
1: with...
2: Just kept it around, and then when you needed to fill in here and there, and you just...
1: The best thing that the rock pile did every year was that the stock rack was placed at an angle along the rocks, and so you'd back up the pickup to the rock pile,
2: I see.
1: And then you push the stock rack onto the pickup.
2: I see.
1: But I don't know what we ever did with the rock. I don't know. I have to ask Dad about that one. Thanks for joining us. I'm Delos Yonke.
2: I'm Rita Frazier. Have a great day.
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17: NBC News Radio, I'm Mark Mayfield. President Trump says he's looking into firing Ambassador Kimberly Guilfoyle following allegations of misconduct. Scott Carr has more from Washington.
18: Speaking with reporters Monday, President Trump said he was not happy with the ex-fiancée of Donald Trump Jr., now the U.S. ambassador to Greece, after it was reported last week by the Wall Street Journal Guilfoyle had asked major Trump donor Eric Dieters to pay a $100,000 credit card bill via wire transfer to avoid a paper trail. Dieters was the organizer of the conservative-themed Freedom Fest in Kentucky, canceled this year after disappointing VIP ticket sales. I'm Scott Carr.
17: President Trump defending his deal with Russia for diesel fuel after it received criticism. Last week, Trump announced Russia would immediately release 300,000 tons of diesel to ease a global fuel shortage with more shipments to follow. In a Truth Social post yesterday morning, Trump said he made the right choice for the American people. The deal received backlash, with critics saying it gives Russian President Vladimir Putin a financial lifeline and undermines U.S. sanctions. Some Republicans argued it could lower fuel prices and give Trump leverage over Moscow. President Trump is floating the idea of renaming either the Atlantic or Pacific Ocean. Tammy Trujillo explains.
19: He made the suggestion during a rally in Tennessee over the weekend. After noting he renamed Lake Ontario and Gulf of Mexico, Trump said, "So we need a river. We need an ocean." He went on to say we could call it Trump Ocean or Ocean of the America or something like that. Trump signed an executive order in August to rename Lake Ontario to Lake America. I'm Tammy Trujillo.
17: And Pope Leo is undergoing surgery today to remove an early-stage growth from his lung. The 71-year-old pontiff made the announcement Sunday during his prayer at St. Peter's Square. Leo said doctors recently discovered a nodule in his lung and that it was detected at a very early stage. You're listening to the latest from NBC News Radio. President Trump repeatedly criticized Minnesota and Representative Ilhan Omar while campaigning for Republicans in Ohio on Monday night.
20: And that Ilhan, somebody was asking me, I don't know what they're doing with her, but I can tell you this, she's a disaster. She comes in from a country without laws, without police, without military, without, all they do is shoot each other.
17: Federal agents searched Omar's home earlier in the day as part of a federal criminal investigation. Trump called Omar a disaster and referenced her Somali heritage, prompting chance of deport from some in the crowd as he discussed Somali immigrants in the United States. He also brought up a major pandemic-era fraud scheme in Minnesota that involved members of the state's Somali community and resulted in the theft of hundreds of millions of dollars from a federally funded nutrition program. Trump additionally accused Minnesota Democrats of election fraud in 2024, despite Democratic presidential candidate Kamala Harris winning the state. Delta Airlines is going to delay the start of its nonstop service between Atlanta and Riyadh, Saudi Arabia, until early next year. Matt Mattinson reports.
21: Delta had planned to begin the new service on October 23rd, but postponed the debut after several deadly attacks on King Khalid International Airport. Delta's decision came after the FAA advised airlines on Sunday to exercise caution when flying in or around Saudi Arabia. Iran-backed Houthi rebels in Yemen claimed responsibility for Saturday's missile attack that killed at least 12 people and wounded more than 300 at Riyadh's main airport. I'm Matt Mattinson.
17: An incident at Six Flags over Georgia is responsible for one death and at least four injuries on the Goliath roller coaster. The accident happened Monday afternoon and the ride was evacuated shortly after. The roller coaster, which reaches heights of 200 feet and speeds of 70 miles per hour, was stopped with a set of cars at the top of the ride. The cause of the accident is still under investigation. And the Bills edged the Rams 37-34 in overtime on Monday Night Football from Inglewood to close out Week 5. Mark Mayfield, NBC News Radio.
2: President Trump facing backlash over the deal to allow Russian diesel into the U.S. and global markets.
22: Republican Tom Tillis and six other senators releasing a bipartisan statement condemning the president's plan and calling on the administration to immediately reverse course.
2: That's Garrett Haake. Ukrainian President Zelensky also blasted the agreement, which critics says gives Russian President Vladimir Putin a financial lifeline and undermines U.S. sanctions.
22: Zelensky saying Ukraine would welcome a deal, but urging the U.S. to pressure Russia more. Defiant after President Trump had said the Ukrainian leader should be replaced when Zelensky criticized the diesel deal this weekend.
2: Brighton, Colorado city leaders say a developer is withdrawing their plans to build a large data center at Weld County Road 4 and County Road 27. Mayor Pro Tem Peter Padilla.
23: The application for a zoning change on the property in the north section has been withdrawn. There is not an application for a data center at that facility.
2: This resident says the city really needs to step up.
24: I urge this board
0: to hit the brakes. Enact an immediate data center moratorium specifically for residential areas.
3: Fare evasion is down on the New York City subway system as officials expand the number of modern entry gates designed to stop fare evasion.
5: As we swap in more of these modern gates, the more people will see and feel the difference. We'll have fewer fare evaders, faster, easier entry, and a more seamless rider experience.
3: The governor says 20 more stations will get the gates by the end of this year. And Reese's is the top pick when it comes to Halloween candies. DoorDash looked into its 2025 Halloween orders and found that peanut butter cups were America's favorite candy for the third straight year, with Hershey's and M&M's right behind. Haribo gummies also joined the list for the first time. And a few old-fashioned treats are making a comeback, including Circus Peanuts, Lemon Heads, and Bitto Honeys. I'm Monica Nelson with your consumer and business news.
6: An instant classic in Monday Night Football as the Bills beat the Rams 37-34 in overtime. The two teams combined to score touchdowns on their last six possessions of regulation. The Rams tying it with 2 seconds left. In overtime, the Bills won by blocking a Rams game-winning field goal attempt before Tyler Bass hit a walk-off 45-yarder. Bills quarterback Josh Allen.
24: It's football. You can be down and out one play. The next play, you're on top of the world. And again, that's just how it rolled for us today. A lot of things to clean up early on. Just didn't feel like I was in a rhythm. Wasn't taking some of the underneath stuff.
6: Allen did get going, throwing for 210 yards and rushing for 121. In the loss, the Rams' Matthew Stafford, 383 yards passing with three TDs. The Bills now 4-1, the Rams 2-3. Baseball playoffs, the Brewers go up 2-0 in the NLCS, downing the Dodgers 7-4. That series off tonight. It resumes in L.A. tomorrow. And the Guardians take game one of the ALCS, 7-3 over the Rays, game two in Tampa tonight. I'm Matt McCoy.
19: The Gulf Coast is finally getting a break from tropical storms, with no active tropical cyclones in the Gulf or the Atlantic. Florida and the central Gulf Coast remain warm, with scattered showers a possibility. Across Texas and the southern plains, thunderstorms could bring locally heavy rain and gusty winds, especially in the Texas Panhandle. The Midwest sees a mix of clouds and sunshine, with cooler fall air across the Great Lakes. The Northeast, meanwhile, stays seasonably cool, with temperatures in the 50s and 60s. Temperatures have dropped as well in California, with possible showers in some of the inland areas. Los Angeles will reach the 70s, while San Francisco stays mainly in the 60s. And the Pacific Northwest remains unsettled, with clouds and scattered showers and highs in the 50s and 60s. The Southwest is turning cooler and unsettled, with Phoenix topping out in the low 80s, with showers or a thunderstorm possible. Las Vegas is much cooler, with a chance of showers and temperatures only in the mid-60s. Hawaii, meanwhile, remains warm, with trade wind showers and temperatures in the mid-80s. That's your national forecast. I'm Tammy Trujillo.
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25: Illinois is coming off a record-breaking day of warm weather. Here at WCMY, our high temperature on Monday reached 87 degrees, breaking the record high of 86 degrees from 1956. The National Weather Service says yesterday's high in Chicago topped out at 88 degrees. That breaks the previous record high for October 12th of 84 degrees, set in 2008. Springfield had a record high of 91 yesterday. Rockford broke a record, topping out at 88. And the Quad Cities also had record-breaking warmth, topping out to 88 degrees at the airport south of Moline. City of Ottawa says asphalt patching will take place on Erickson Street between First Avenue and State Street beginning today. During construction, Erickson Street will be closed to all traffic within that work area. The roadway will remain closed overnight while work is underway, but will be open to traffic on the weekend should the project be extended. That the project by Gillen Construction is expected to be completed by the end of the day this Friday, at which time Erickson Street will be reopened to traffic. But of course, the whole thing is weather dependent, and there is rain in our forecast. A two-story brick home in the 200 block of West 2nd Street in Streeter was destroyed by fire Monday night. According to Grand Rouge Fire Chief Jim Rue, firefighters from several departments contained that blaze, preventing damage to nearby homes. Three horses behind the property escaped safely. The unoccupied building was being used for storage. A fire investigator and the state fire marshal expected to investigate the cause. An unidentified woman died after being found inside a duplex during a fire Sunday evening in Oglesby in the 200 block of Oakwood Avenue. In a press release, Fire Chief Steve Maltus Says crews were dispatched shortly after 6 p.m. on the Sunday for a report of smoke and encountered an active fire upon arrival. The woman, the duplex's only occupant, was transported to OSF Healthcare St. Elizabeth Medical Center, Peru, where she was pronounced dead. The Illinois State Fire Marshal's Office assisting with the investigation into that blaze. The Illinois Valley Community College special meeting of the Board of Trustees was canceled for Monday. That meeting agenda had only one item for discussion, ratification of a contract with American Federation of Teachers Local 1810. That item will now be an agenda item on the board's next regular meeting coming up on October the 20th. The Streeter City Council will be considering an ordinance banning synthetic kratom sales at its Wednesday, October 21st meeting. After discussing the proposal during a committee meeting, OSF Healthcare nurses previously had urged the Streeter Council to prohibit kratom and seven other similar products, citing emergency room visits involving difficult-to-treat withdrawal symptoms. Seneca, Ottawa, and Marseilles already banned kratom sales within their city and village limits. The Streeter City Council will also vote at next week's meeting on a proposal to update its ambulance fees, increasing them by $200. The new fees would be $1,500 for a basic life support call and $1,800 for an advanced life support call. More news after this.
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25: The Illinois Department of Natural Resources is recognizing the Conservation Police Officer of the Year during the 2025 calendar year. Conservation Police Officer Austin Priest received the award for the second year in a row. Priest was honored for his exceptional enforcement work, including 49 field reports, some 100 citations, and multiple felony drug DUI operating under the influence and warrant arrests. Priest also responded to two life-saving incidents while off-duty. Priest serves IDNR in District 9 Central Zone, which covers far western Illinois from Quincy south to Jerseyville. Former President Barack Obama is supporting Illinois Lieutenant Governor Juliana Stratton in her bid to become the next U.S. Senator from Illinois. Obama endorsed the Southside Chicago native in a video released by the Stratton campaign. Stratton is vying to replace longtime Illinois Senator Dick Durbin, the Democrat, set to retire. She'll face Republican Don Tracy and Independent Whitfield Harrington Jr. in the November general election. The Miller Park Zoo in Bloomington hosting its annual Halloween party later this month. Hullabaloo at the zoo. It will be held October 24th and 25th. There will be vendors, crafts, face painting, and games. The zoo will also be filled with Halloween-themed decorations. Applications are now open for community and commercial entries in Ottawa's Festival of Lights Parade, which is scheduled for Friday, November 27th. Entries must feature a holiday or winter theme. The entry deadline is Saturday, November the 7th. Applications can be submitted online through the Ottawa Downtown Association website. Wheaton College is mourning the death of a student. Officials say 18-year-old Tomasino Offer was killed after being hit by a Union Pacific freight train on Sunday. Offer was a freshman at Wheaton College. He had moved from Michigan to play baseball at the school. A 30-year-old man with criminal ties to LaSalle County has been sentenced to life in federal prison for multiple murders and other violent crimes. According to the U.S. Attorney's Office for the Northern District of Illinois, Romeo Blackman led Chicago's Goonie Boss Goonie Gang and was responsible for 4 murders and 3 attempted murders. His crimes also included drug trafficking, firearms offenses, and witness intimidation. The LaSalle County State's Attorney's Office assisted in the investigation. Blackman has prior convictions in LaSalle County. A man is charged in a stabbing in DeKalb last month. Police say a man got into an argument with Paris Craig on September 25th after he was harassing some kids on a basketball court. Craig then hit the man in the neck with a knife, leaving him hospitalized. After a warrant was issued for attempted first-degree murder, Craig was taken into custody in Chicago last week. He was sent to the DeKalb County Jail to await a detention hearing. A Dixon resident was arrested by Mendota police shortly before 9 Monday night. 23-year-old Rolyn V. Hill taken into custody in the 1300 block of 13th Avenue on an outstanding Lee County warrant for failure to appear in court on a contempt charge. Hill posted bond and was released with a Lee County court date. A rollover crash in DeKalb County Monday afternoon injured two drivers after an SUV ran a stop sign and struck a pickup truck driven by 55-year-old Rebecca Guler of Leland. That collision caused Guler's truck to roll into a field. Guler and the 20-year-old SUV driver from Lee, Illinois, were both taken to Kishwaukee Hospital with injuries. The SUV driver ticketed for disobeying a stop sign. And Sunday evening about 7 o'clock, Peru police arrested the 60-year-old Jackie Katkus of Peru at a 4th Street residence on an outstanding LaSalle County warrant for failure to appear in court on a charge of using a forged credit debit card. She was taken to the LaSalle County Jail. Still to come, obituaries, sports, and weather.
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11: 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Visitation hours for Jane will be held on Wednesday, October 14th, from 5 until 7 p.m. at Gladfelter Renter Funeral Home in Ottawa, and again on Thursday, October 15th, starting at 10 a.m. at the Abbey, that's at the Ottawa Center for the Arts in Ottawa. A celebration of life will take place at 11 a.m. Private burial will be at Oakwood Memorial Park. John Richardson, 71 of Ottawa, passed away on Saturday, October 10th. A visitation for John will be held at 10 to 11 a.m. on Friday, October 16th at Seals Campbell Funeral Home. Funeral services will follow at 11 a.m. at the funeral home, followed by military honors. Burial will be at Nichols Cemetery at a later date. You can find these full obituaries on our website at 1430wcmy.com.
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11: It's time for the 93.5 1430 WCMY Sports Report for your Tuesday. We'll join us on Friday night for our last high school featured game of the regular season as your Marquette Crusaders will take on the LP Cavaliers. What a way to finish out the regular season. We'll have a 6:55 pregame and a 7 p.m. kickoff right here on WCMY with Hunter Odell and Coach Chris Waka. We'll also follow the Ottawa and Rich Township game throughout that broadcast. In other sports from yesterday, girls volleyball was Midland defeating Marquette at Roanoke. The number 5 seeded Crusaders dominated the opening set but fell in 3 to number 4 seeded Midland in the quarterfinals.
1: semifinals of the Tri-County Conference Tournament. Marquette will play the consolation semifinals on Wednesday back in Roanoke. Going on today for the Ottawa Lady Pirates, they will be at home taking on the LP Cavaliers. That volleyball match will start at 6 p.m. Girls tennis will be at home as well, taking on Mendota. In pro sports, the NFL teams, they're preparing for Week 6. The Bears visit the Falcons on Sunday afternoon. In other Bears news, the funeral services for former Bears head coach Mike Ditka will be private. The Bears are expected to honor Ditka at their next home game on October 22nd against the Patriots. The Blackhawks return to the ice tonight. The team faces off against Malkin and the Penguins at home. Chicago's 1-5 on the young season. The NBA preseason rolls on this week as well. The Bulls visit the Bucks tomorrow night. And in other Bulls news, a jersey worn by NBA legend Michael Jordan during the 1998 NBA Finals is changing hands at a record pace. Hunt Auction says the red Chicago Bulls jersey worn by Jordan during Game 2 was purchased for $14 million by a Miami real estate investor. That's the highest known price ever paid for a piece of basketball memorabilia and the third Jordan-worn jersey from the last day of the finals to fetch more than $10 million. And that is your Tuesday Sports Report.
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1: Here is your LaSalle County weather forecast for your Tuesday and a quick look through Wednesday night. We'll have a sunny day today to start, high near 80. Increasing clouds throughout this afternoon into this evening. Showers and thunderstorms likely between 10 and 4 a.m. with a low around 64. Your Wednesday, mostly cloudy. Chance of showers and thunderstorms before 10 with a high near 66. It'll be mostly cloudy on your Wednesday night with a 40% chance of showers around midnight and a low around 57. And that is your LaSalle County weather forecast for your Tuesday.
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Hello there. It is 7:24 and a good Tuesday morning to you on this 13th of October, 2026. I'm Jay Lesore, and as you heard, we come to you from the First National Bank of Ottawa studio. That's Studio 1 here at 93.5 1430 WCMY. Thanks for letting us be a part of your morning. We're happy you're a part of ours. And up ahead here on the planner today, it's Tuesday the 13th, and that means since there was no school yesterday, we'll have a Marquette Minute this morning with Mindy McConaughey checking in from Marquette Academy High School campus. Just about 8:30, or maybe a couple of minutes before, and then we'll squeeze in a conversation with Laura Youngstrom, the executive director at Reddick Public Library in Ottawa. Also, around 10 to 9 or so, we'll visit with Allison Perez, the executive director at Ottawa Friendship House. 76th District State Representative Murray Briel will be with us here for her regular monthly visit to talk about whatever's happening in Springfield or not happening or what's going to be happening in Springfield once they all go back. And then after 10, Ottawa Police Chief Mike Cheatham scheduled to drop by. No doubt we'll be talking about parking, one of the things on my little list of questions. So that's what's up today. Phone number is 815-433-1430. The text line, 815-617-9351. The email link can be found at the homepage, 1430WCMY.com. That's the free website. No paywall there. And that general mailbox email goes to everybody in the building here. 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We do love to hear from you. Seriously. It's October the 13th. It's Navy's birthday today. The birthday of the United States Navy, and more about that when we get to the calendar a little bit later on. It's National No Bra Day today. It's National Train Your Brain Day. It's National Metastatic Breast Cancer Day. I think that and No Bra Day tie into each other somehow. And it's also the food on the calendar today. It's National Yorkshire Pudding Day. Happy October the 13th. And it's going to be another very summer-like day. As you heard on the news there, we set a new record high yesterday as we topped out at 87 here at the station, which broke the old record of 86 from 1956. And it's not going to be quite as warm today, but we're going to be up around 80 degrees, maybe 81 by mid-afternoon, and then we've got some pretty good rainfall on the way, beginning late night tonight, and then through the day, Wednesday and Thursday, all told between now and when it all moves out of here by Thursday night, we'll probably pick up May.

readings, really, that we see in July. So we're going from July to October, or even November, in 1 week. But that's Illinois weather, isn't it? By the way, right now, it's 69 degrees at 728. There's the time and the temp. It's time to call Chapman's Mechanical at 815-223-1379 to have your HVAC system checked. Super hits of the 60s, 70s, and 80s on 93.5, 1430 WCMY. Happy Tuesday to you, England Dan and John Ford Cole.

0: 1430 WCMY, and a balmy 69 is our temperature. We're headed for 80. Detailed look at our weather forecast coming up in just about 11, 12 minutes from now. We'll have some dollars and cents headlines and a look at markets and commodities in just a little bit here. And some names in the news today include Bryan Cranston, R.J. Mitty, Michael Jordan, a man in Rhode Island named Ron Walson, Ron Wallace, and then a guy in Minnesota named Travis Genger. Who else is on the list here? Selma Blair, Barry Manilow, and Pope Leo, the names in the news today here. And I'll tell you about those folks coming up in just a little bit before we hit 8 o'clock. I see here that the Powerball jackpot has rolled over again. No grand prize winner Monday night, so Wednesday's drawing now will be worth at least $562 million. The cash option on that works out to just over $230 million. And Mega Millions tonight, nothing to sneeze at. It's at $385 million. $154.8 million is the cash option. Of course, the odds of winning roughly one in 292 million. But boy, if you win, you are on your way. And then a little something out of this world, about as out of this world as winning one of those lotteries. The Jet Propulsion Laboratory at Caltech in Pasadena, California has set an interplanetary record. NASA said yesterday the Mars Perseverance rover has now traveled just over 28 miles on the surface of Mars, and that's the longest distance ever traveled by a vehicle on another planet. It broke a record that was set by NASA's Opportunity rover over a period of 14 years that ended in 2018. Perseverance has now been on Mars for nearly 6 years.
1: Hi, I'm Jim Miller. 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
0: 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The Tuesday morning, dollars and cents headlines. Delta Airlines will delay the start of its nonstop service between Atlanta and Riyadh, Saudi Arabia until early next year. Delta had planned to begin the new service on October 23rd, but postponed the debut after the several deadly attacks on King Khalid International Airport in recent days. Delta's decision came after the FAA advised all airlines on Sunday to exercise caution when flying in or around Saudi Arabia. Iranian-backed Houthi rebels in Yemen claimed responsibility for Saturday's missile attack that killed at least 12 people and wounded more than 300 at Riyadh's main airport. Meta is calling its new AI models its most capable yet. The company launched Muse Wonder and Muse Wonder Full, Monday, in an effort to compete with industry leaders like OpenAI and Anthropic, CEO Mark Zuckerberg has promised to spend billions in the race to catch up. Apple putting another spotlight on new products. The tech giant will be holding its Welcome Home event today. It's unclear exactly which products will be showcased, but reports say that we could see a new Apple TV, as well as different models of the HomePod. It was just last month that Apple showcased an updated product line, including its first-ever foldable iPhone. Looking at Wall Street, the opening bell rings in just about 50 minutes now after stocks closed mixed to start the week off. At the close yesterday, the Dow Industrials had gained 195 points, opening this morning at 51,850. The S&P 500 down 4 yesterday, starts at 7,807. The NASDAQ fell 120 and opens this morning 27,245. And we'll get to the commodities here in a minute.
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0: All right, 20 minutes before 8, 740 at WCMY. Let's see how the commodities are looking at the break. Ethan Robson on the line with us from agmarket.net in Normal. Good morning.
10: Good morning.
0: What's the screen looking like today?
10: Yeah, mixed bag here. December corn's up a penny and a quarter, 484 and a quarter there. November soybeans down 2 and a quarter, 1285 and a half. Wheat market Chicago's down a penny and a quarter across the board. Pretty quiet trade yesterday. Reports that crop progress report and export inspections that were supposed to be released out yesterday were delayed a day due to the Columbus Day holiday. Those are expected to come out today, so trade's going to be paying close attention to those.
0: One more day for field work, and then it looks like rain's going to hold us up for a little bit.
10: It does, yeah. It looks like a little bit of delay here for central Illinois, parts of Indiana, Iowa as well. Going to be interesting to see how much rain do we get and how that delay comes. But so far, at least talking to central Illinois clients, parts of southern Illinois too, been able to rock and roll for the most part, making some pretty good progress so far.
0: Yeah, they've been flying in LaSalle County, I can tell you that. I've looked at three different weather summaries this morning, and each one says anywhere from 2.5 to 2 2/3 to maybe 2 3/4, 3 quarters. 2 3/4 inches of rain over the next 72 hours for us here. So the fields may be a little damp for a few days.
10: Yep, exactly. So they've been all over the place. It's going to be interesting to see how much we get and if there's what delays come from it.
0: Early call for today. How are you feeling?
10: Mixed bag. Trade's still figuring out these yield reports, how big or small this U.S. corn and soybean crop's going to be. That's the main market headline and market mover for the next couple weeks.
0: What's your phone number and website there?
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0: Good deal. Talk to you on Friday. Thanks a lot.
10: Yep, thank you.
0: All right, Ethan Robson there, agmarket.net in Normal. We'll have more agribusiness at the noon hour, courtesy of Brownfield and RFD. Closing markets about 4:10 or so after the news and obituaries and sports and weather. And we'll turn our attention to our wet weather forecast in less than a minute here at 7:43.
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0: Here at 743 WCMY's LaSalle County weather forecast, it will be another mostly sunny, unseasonably warm day. A little more humid today than it was yesterday. We'll have a west wind coming in, 10 to 15 miles an hour. The high this afternoon, about 80, maybe an 81. Increasing clouds tonight, showers, possibly a strong thunderstorm after about 10 p.m. Rainfall amounts up to about a half inch possible by dawn tomorrow. Nothing severe with the thunderstorms, but they could be a little strong with maybe some pea-sized hail, gusty winds, and a torrential downpour. All can't be ruled out. A northeast wind overnight, 5 to 10 miles an hour, and a low tomorrow morning of about 64. Clouds will dominate during the day Wednesday. A morning shower or a thunderstorm possible, and then a midday shower, and then more showers by nightfall, but not the whole day being a rainout. But turning cooler. We'll have a north wind blow in tomorrow, 5 to 15 miles an hour. Temperatures will back off a little bit. We'll have a high of 66 and a low Thursday morning of 57. Then another front will be on the way. Thursday, rain, possibly a thunderstorm in the afternoon or evening, but the rain should end by midnight. With slow clearing toward Friday dawn, we'll have a high during the day on Thursday of 64. The low Friday morning, 47. Friday, sunny, breezy, sharply cooler, a high of 56. Saturday morning's low could hit 36. And here's our first look at the weekend. Saturday, sunny, a high of 60. Sunday, sunny, and a high of maybe 58. On the weather calendar for this October the 13th, an average high and low is 66 and 44, and we're going to be a good 14 to 16 degrees above normal. We were better than 20 degrees above normal yesterday. 90, the record high on this day in 1899. 25, the record low in 1909. Sunrise this morning, 7:05. The sun sets at 6:17 p.m. West-southwest wind at 4, gusting to 11. Humidity 64%. Barometer's rising, 29 and 87 hundredths inches. It's 69 degrees at 93.5, 1430 WCMY. 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

0: Crazy Love from Poco. 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Names in the news today. Pope Leo undergoing surgery today at a hospital in Rome to remove an early stage growth from his lung. The 71-year-old U.S.-born pontiff made that announcement Sunday. During his prayers at St. Peter's Square, Leo said doctors recently discovered a nodule in his lung and that it was detected, as he put it, at a very early stage. The Pope goes on to say here that the doctors believe it is best to intervene, so following their advice, he decided to undergo surgery to have it removed. Pope Leo speaking out against the death penalty in a social media post on Saturday marking World Day Against the Death Penalty. The pontiff said that the justice can be met without capital punishment. His comments come after our War Department announced it had planned to publicly live stream the firing squad execution of Fort Hood mass shooter Natal Hassan in December. Barry Manilow has canceled his latest Las Vegas performances. Just as he gets his comeback going, he's come down with bronchitis, they say. Actress Selma Blair, another name in the news today, free on bond after being arraigned in a New York courtroom following a mid-air incident on a Delta Airlines flight. Blair is facing assault charges after an alleged altercation Sunday night while the actress was flying from Los Angeles to JFK. She's accused of punching a flight attendant, biting another when they stopped her from opening the plane's door mid-flight. Blair was arrested after the flight landed at Kennedy. She was taken to a hospital, released on bond Monday night. Her next court hearings in January, it says here. Actor Keegan Allen updating fans on his recovery after he was attacked in West Hollywood. His latest social media post is captioned, "Healing will update more soon." Allen, who stars in Pretty Little Liars, posted a video of his bloody face and neck last week as he said that two armed men assaulted him and stole his Rolex watch. His post included apparent surveillance video showing the attack. There have been no arrests. Some sad news. Bryan Cranston mourning the death of his on-screen son, R.J. Mitty, best known for portraying Walter White Jr. in Breaking Bad, dead at the age of 34 by his own hand on Monday. Cranston posted an emotional message to Instagram after the tragic news. The actor saying he and Mitty tried to plan a lunch a few weeks ago. He concluded his post by writing, "I'll miss you, son." R.J. Mitty served as an ambassador for United Cerebral Palsy and Shriners Children's. He was the president of his own charity, the Mitty Foundation. If you or anyone you love is in need of help, the National Suicide and Crisis Lifeline can be reached 24/7 by calling or texting 988. Those are some of the names in the news today. We've got some others, including some people who are really good at growing pumpkins. I'll tell you about them a little bit later on this morning here. 7:54, temperature reading 69.
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0: On the way for us in the next hour here, a visit with Mindy McConaughey at Marquette Academy on the Marquette Minute. Also, a conversation with the executive director at Reddick Public Library in Ottawa, Laura Youngstrom, and we'll also visit with the executive director of Ottawa Friendship House, Allison Perez. All that between about 8:25 and 9. Hang around. WCMY. And in the more short term, at 8 o'clock, we'll have news from NBC, local and state news, obituary, sports, and weather for you. I'm Jay Lasorda. Good Tuesday morning to you. We'll head for 8 o'clock with this from Neil Diamond.

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1: NBC News Radio, I'm Jennifer Kuiper. President Trump showing support for GOP candidates in the upcoming midterm elections, heads to Wasilla, Alaska today. Last night, during a stop in Ohio, he repeatedly criticized Democratic Minnesota Congresswoman Ilhan Omar, whose Washington, D.C. home was raided as part of a federal criminal investigation.
2: She's a disaster. She comes in from a country without laws, without police, without military, without all they do is shoot each other.
1: Congresswoman Omar calls the raid of her home an attempt to target political enemies and weaponize federal law enforcement. Incoming White House Press Secretary Katie Zachariah takes the podium this morning at the White House to hold an introductory press conference. President Trump announced last week that Zachariah, a conservative commentator and former communications advisor for Trump Media, would be replacing Caroline Levitt. Cornell faculty members are being asked to take a no-confidence vote tomorrow in the administration regarding how it handled a sex assault case. Associate Professor Julia Chang.
3: It's like one of the few channels that we have officially to say to the administration, we as a united faculty just don't have faith in the administration to handle cases of sexual assault.
1: Meantime, there's a planned rally just off the campus of Cornell this afternoon to show solidarity with the woman who was accusing several frat members of sexually assaulting her in 2024. Newly released 911 calls from Tennessee's failed execution of Krista Pike are raising questions about delays in getting medical help to the death row inmate. Recordings show emergency crews were held outside the prison in Nashville for about half an hour because officials could not verify the initial call. The International Monetary Fund is slightly upgrading its economic forecast for 2026, correspondent Stuart Smith.
4: Its latest forecasts show growth rebounding next year, with inflation coming down. That's good news, but the IMF warns economies that import energy that aren't benefiting from AI technology growth will face the most difficult outlook.
1: I'm Jennifer Kuiper, NBC News Radio. New York Governor Kathy Hochul and Republican challenger Bruce Blakeman are gearing up for their first and only debate tonight. Spectrum New York One is hosting the debate in New York's governor's race that can be watched directly on the channel or online via live stream. Blakeman saying,
5: I got, I believe, seven invitations from every media outlet in New York State, and I accepted all of them. Kathy Hochul only accepted one, Spectrum.
1: Several polls show Governor Hochul with a double-digit lead, with Blakeman saying those surveys undercount Republicans and overcount New York City. Meta is calling its new AI models its most capable yet. Tammy Trujillo has the latest.
6: On Monday, the company launched Muse Wonder and Muse Wonderful in an effort to compete with industry leaders like OpenAI and Anthropic. CEO Mark Zuckerberg has promised to spend billions in the race to catch up.
1: A judge in Colorado has pushed back the felony assault trial of Broncos linebacker Jonathan Cooper. The Douglas County judge delayed the trial until March 2nd during a hearing yesterday. The judge also ruled that Cooper could travel with the team through the rest of the regular season. Cooper is facing a felony assault charge following a June domestic violence arrest. A man who won the Kentucky Powerball is now facing formal charges over an alleged attack on a woman stemming from an argument in July. Court documents show James Farthing has been indicted on strangulation and assault counts. Farthing has had multiple run-ins with law enforcement since his record-breaking lottery win in 2025. Fish will ring in the new year in New York City. Mark Mayfield has details.
7: The band will perform four shows at Madison Square Garden between December the 30th and January 2nd. The last show will be Fish's 100th show at the venue, making them only the second act to hit triple digits at MSG. Only Billy Joel, with 150 shows, has played there more often. Tickets for Fish's shows at Madison Square Garden go on sale this Friday.
1: Jennifer Kuiper, NBC News Radio.
8: President Trump facing backlash over the deal to allow Russian diesel into the U.S. and global markets.
9: Republican Tom Tillis and six other senators releasing a bipartisan statement condemning the president's plan and calling on the administration to immediately reverse course.
8: That's Garrett Haake. Ukrainian President Zelensky also blasted the agreement, which critics says gives Russian President Vladimir Putin a financial lifeline and undermines U.S. sanctions.
9: Zelensky saying Ukraine would welcome a deal, but urging the U.S. to pressure Russia more. Defiant after President Trump had said the Ukrainian leader should be replaced when Zelensky criticized the diesel deal this weekend.
8: Brighton, Colorado city leaders say a developer is withdrawing their plans to build a large data center at Weld County Road 4 and County Road 27. Mayor Pro Tem Peter Padilla.
10: The application for a zoning change on the property in the north section has been withdrawn. There is not an application for a data center at that facility.
8: This resident says the city really needs to step up.
11: I urge this board to hit the brakes. Enact an immediate data center moratorium specifically for residential areas.
8: Fare evasion is down on the New York City subway system as officials expand the number of modern entry gates designed to stop fare evasion.
12: As we swap in more of these modern gates, the more people will see and feel the difference. We'll have fewer fare evaders, faster, easier entry, and a more seamless rider experience.
8: The governor says 20 more stations will get the gates by the end of this year. And Reese's is the top pick when it comes to Halloween candies. DoorDash looked into its 2025 Halloween orders and found that peanut butter cups were America's favorite candy for the third straight year, with Hershey's and M&M's right behind. Haribo gummies also joined the list for the first time. And a few old-fashioned treats are making a comeback, including Circus Peanuts, Lemon Heads, and Bitto Honeys. I'm Monica Nelson with your consumer and business news.
13: An instant classic in Monday Night Football as the Bills beat the Rams 37-34 in overtime. The two teams combined to score touchdowns on their last six possessions of regulation. The Rams tying it with 2 seconds left. In overtime, the Bills won by blocking a Rams game-winning field goal attempt before Tyler Bass hit a walk-off 45-yarder. Bills quarterback Josh Allen.
14: It's football. You can be down and out. One play, the next play, you're on top of the world. And again, that's just how it rolled for us today. A lot of things to clean up early on. Just didn't feel like I was in a rhythm. Wasn't taking some of the underneath stuff.
13: Allen did get going, throwing for 210 yards and rushing for 121. In the loss, the Rams' Matthew Stafford, 383 yards passing with three TDs. The Bills now 4-1, the Rams 2-3. Baseball playoffs, the Brewers go up 2-0 in the NLCS, down in the Dodgers 7-4. That series off tonight. It resumes in L.A. tomorrow. And the Guardians take game one of the ALCS, 7-3 over the Rays, game two in Tampa tonight. I'm Matt McCoy.
6: The Gulf Coast is finally getting a break from tropical storms, with no active tropical cyclones in the Gulf or the Atlantic. Florida and the central Gulf Coast remain warm, with scattered showers a possibility. Across Texas and the southern plains, thunderstorms could bring locally heavy rain and gusty winds, especially in the Texas Panhandle. The Midwest sees a mix of clouds and sunshine, with cooler fall air across the Great Lakes. The Northeast, meanwhile, stays seasonably cool, with temperatures in the 50s and 60s. Temperatures have dropped as well in California, with possible showers in some of the inland areas. Los Angeles will reach the 70s, while San Francisco stays mainly in the 60s. And the Pacific Northwest remains unsettled, with clouds and scattered showers and highs in the 50s and 60s. The Southwest is turning cooler and unsettled, with Phoenix topping out in the low 80s, with showers or a thunderstorm possible. Las Vegas is much cooler, with a chance of showers and temperatures only in the mid-60s. Hawaii, meanwhile, remains warm, with trade wind showers and temperatures in the mid-80s. That's your national forecast. I'm Tammy Trujillo.
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15: An unidentified woman died after being found inside a duplex during a fire Sunday evening in the 200 block of Oakwood Avenue in Oglesby. In a press release, Fire Chief Steve Maltus said crews were dispatched shortly after 6 p.m. for a report of smoke and encountered an active fire upon arrival. The woman, the duplex's only occupant, was transported to OSF St. Elizabeth Medical Center in Peru, where she was pronounced dead. The Illinois State Fire Marshal's Office is assisting with the investigation. A two-story brick home in the 200 block of West 2nd Street in Streeter destroyed by fire Monday night. Grand Rouge Fire Chief Jim Roos says firefighters from several departments around the region contained the blaze and prevented damage to nearby homes. Three horses behind the property escaped safely. The unoccupied building was being used for storage. A fire investigator and the state fire marshal are expected to investigate that cause. City of Ottawa says that asphalt patching will take place on Erickson Street between First Avenue and State Street beginning today, and during the construction work, Erickson Street will be closed to all traffic within that work area. The roadway will remain closed overnight while work is underway, but will also be open to traffic this coming weekend should the project not be complete. That project by Gilden Construction is expected to be completed by the end of the day this Friday, at which time Erickson Street will be reopened to traffic. But, of course, that project is weather dependent. Streeter City Council will consider an ordinance banning synthetic kratom sales when it meets on Wednesday, October 21st. They've discussed the proposal in a committee meeting already. OSF healthcare nurses previously had urged the Streeter Council to prohibit kratom and seven similar products, citing emergency room visits involving difficult-to-treat withdrawal symptoms. Seneca, Ottawa, and Marseilles already ban kratom sales. The Streeter City Council will also be voting at next week's meeting on a proposal to update its ambulance fees, increasing them by about $200. Illinois Valley Community College special meeting of the Board of Trustees was canceled for yesterday. That meeting agenda had one item for discussion and ratification. It involved a contract with the American Federation of Teachers, Local 1810. That item now will be an agenda item on the board's next regular meeting, October the 20th. We're coming off a record-breaking day of warm weather, not only around here, but statewide. Here at WCMY, our high temperature Monday reached 87 degrees, breaking the record high of 86 degrees from 1956. The National Weather Service says yesterday's high in Chicago reached 88. That breaks the old record high of October 12th of 84 degrees, set in 2008. Springfield had a record high yesterday, 91. Rockford broke a record, topping out at 88. The Quad Cities also in on the record-breaking warmth. The temperature at the Quad Cities Airport south of Moline hit a new record of 88 yesterday afternoon. More news after this.
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15: The Illinois Department of Natural Resources is recognizing the Conservation Police Officer of the Year during the 2025 calendar year. Conservation Police Officer Austin Priest received the award for the second year in a row. Priest was honored for his exceptional enforcement work, including 49 field reports, 100 citations, and multiple felony drug DUI operating under the influence and warrant arrests. Priest also responded to two life-saving incidents while off-duty. Priest serves IDNR in District 9 Central Zone, which covers far western Illinois from Quincy south to Jerseyville. Former President Barack Obama supporting Illinois Lieutenant Governor Julia Stratton in the Democrats' bid to become the next U.S. Senator from Illinois. Obama endorsed the Southside Chicago native in a video released by Stratton's campaign. Stratton is vying to replace longtime Illinois Senator Dick Durbin, who is set to retire. She'll be facing Republican Don Tracy and the independent Whitfield Harrington Jr. in the November general election. Applications are now open for community and commercial entries in Ottawa's Festival of Lights Parade that's scheduled for Friday, November 27th. Entries must feature a holiday or winter theme. The entry deadline is Saturday, November the 7th. Applications can be submitted online through the Ottawa Downtown Association's website. The Miller Park Zoo in Bloomington hosting its annual Halloween party later this month. Hullabaloo at the zoo will be held October 24th and 25th. Vendors, crafts, face painting, and games. The zoo will also be filled with Halloween-themed decorations. Wheaton College mourning the death of a student. Officials say 18-year-old Tomasino Offer was killed after being hit by a Union Pacific freight train on Sunday. Offer was a freshman at Wheaton College. He moved from Michigan to play baseball at that suburban school. A 30-year-old man with criminal ties to LaSalle County now sentenced to life in federal prison for multiple murders and other violent crimes. According to the U.S. Attorney's Office for the Northern District of Illinois, Romeo Blackman led Chicago's Goonie Boss Goonie Gang and was responsible for four murders and three attempted murders. His crimes also included drug trafficking, firearms offenses, and witness intimidation. The LaSalle County State's Attorney's Office assisted in the investigation. Blackman has prior convictions in LaSalle County. A man charged in a stabbing in DeKalb from last month. Police say a man got into an argument with Paris Craig on September 25th after he was arresting some kids at a neighborhood basketball court. Craig then hit the man in the neck with a knife, leaving him hospitalized. After a warrant was issued for attempted first-degree murder, Craig was taken into custody in Chicago last week. He was sent to the DeKalb County Jail to await a detention hearing. A Dixon resident arrested by Mendota police shortly before 9 Monday night, 23-year-old Rolin V. Hill, taken into custody in the 1300 block of 13th Avenue on an outstanding Lee County warrant for failure to appear in court on a contempt charge. Hill posted bond and was released with a new court date in Lee County. A rollover crash into DeKalb County Monday afternoon injured two drivers after an SUV allegedly ran a stop sign and struck a pickup truck driven by 55-year-old Rebecca Guler of Leland. The collision caused Guler's truck to roll into a field. Guler and the 20-year-old SUV driver, who was from Lee, Illinois, were both taken to Kishwaukee Hospital with injuries. The SUV driver ticketed for disobeying a stop sign. And Sunday evening about 7 o'clock, Peru police arresting 60-year-old Jackie Katkus of Peru at a 4th Street residence on the LaSalle County warrant for a failure to appear in court on a charge of using a forged credit debit card. She ended up at the LaSalle County Jail. Still ahead, obituaries, sports, and weather.
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18: 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Visitation hours for Jane will be held on Wednesday, October 14th, from 5 until 7 p.m. at Gladfelter Renter Funeral Home in Ottawa, and again on Thursday, October 15th, starting at 10 a.m. at the Abbey, that's at the Ottawa Center for the Arts in Ottawa. A celebration of life will take place at 11 a.m. Private burial will be at Oakwood Memorial Park. John Richardson, 71 of Ottawa, passed away on Saturday, October 10th. A visitation for John will be held at 10 to 11 a.m. on Friday, October 16th, at Seals Campbell Funeral Home. Funeral services will follow at 11 a.m. at the funeral home, followed by military honors. Burial will be at Nichols Cemetery at a later date. You can find these full obituaries on our website at 1430wcmy.com.
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18: 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We'll join us on Friday night for our last high school featured game of the regular season as your Marquette Crusaders will take on the LP Cavaliers. What a way to finish out the regular season. We'll have a 6:55 pregame and a 7 p.m. kickoff right here on WCMY with Hunter Odell and Coach Chris Waka. We'll also follow the Ottawa and Rich Township game throughout that broadcast. In other sports from yesterday, girls volleyball was Midland defeating Marquette at Roanoke. The number 5-seeded Crusaders dominated the opening set but fell in 3 to number 4-seeded Midland in the quarterfinals. Finals at the Tri-County Conference Tournament. Marquette will play the consolation semifinals on Wednesday back in Roanoke. Going on today for the Ottawa Lady Pirates, they will be at home taking on the LP Cavaliers. That volleyball match will start at 6 p.m. Girls tennis will be at home as well, taking on Mendota. In pro sports, the NFL teams, they're preparing for Week 6. The Bears visit the Falcons on Sunday afternoon. In other Bears news, the funeral services for former Bears head coach Mike Ditka will be private. The Bears are expected to honor Ditka at their next home game on October 22nd against the Patriots. The Blackhawks return to the ice tonight. The team faces off against Malkin and the Penguins at home. Chicago's 1-5 on the young season. The NBA preseason rolls on this week as well. The Bulls visit the Bucks tomorrow night. And in other Bulls news, a jersey worn by NBA legend Michael Jordan during the 1998 NBA Finals is changed changing hands at a record pace. Hunt Auction says the red Chicago Bulls jersey worn by Jordan during Game 2 was purchased for $14 million by a Miami real estate investor. That's the highest known price ever paid for a piece of basketball memorabilia and the third Jordan-worn jersey from the Last Dance Finals to fetch more than $10 million. And that is your Tuesday Sports Report.
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18: Here is your LaSalle County weather forecast for your Tuesday and a quick look through Wednesday night. We'll have a sunny day today to start, high near 80, increasing clouds throughout this afternoon into this evening. Showers and thunderstorms likely between 10 and 4 a.m. with a low around 64. Your Wednesday, mostly cloudy, chance of showers and thunderstorms before 10 with a high near 66. It'll be mostly cloudy on your Wednesday night with a 40% chance of showers around midnight and a low around 57. And that is your LaSalle County weather forecast for your Tuesday.

0: Hi, thank you. It's 8:21, and a good morning to you from Studio One, sponsored by the First National Bank of Ottawa. I'm Jay Lesueur. It's a Tuesday, 13th of October, 2026. Happy to have you be a part of our day here. Thanks for letting us invade yours. Coming up in a few minutes, we're going to visit with Mindy McConaughey at Marquette Academy on the Marquette Minute, delayed from yesterday since there wasn't any school on Monday. Then we'll talk with Laura Youngstrom, the executive director at Reddick Public Library in Ottawa. And before 9 o'clock, we'll get in a visit with Allison Perez, the executive director at Ottawa Friendship. Next hour, after 9 o'clock, we'll visit with 76th District State Representative Murray Briel of Ottawa. And after 10, Ottawa Police Chief Mike Cheatham will be here. Phone number is 815-433-1430. The text line is 815-617-9351. The email link for the general mailbox here at the station can be accessed if you go to the homepage of the free website, 1430wcmy.com. Some of the celebrity birthdays on this October 13th include those of Rock and Roll Hall of Fame member Paul Simon, 85 years old today. Owner of the Dallas Cowboys of the NFL, Jerry Jones, is 84. He was inducted into the Pro Football Hall of Fame in 2017. He's owned the Cowboys since 1989. Founding member of the rock group Chicago, and we first got to know them. Of course, they were the Chicago Transit Authority. Then they shortened their name. Robert Lamb is 82 today. Rock and roller Sammy Hagar turned 79. He replaced David Lee Roth as the lead singer for Van Halen. Marie Osmond of the show business family is 67 years old today. Actor Bill Camp turns 65. Known for a lot of supporting roles in films, including Lincoln. He was in 12 Years a Slave. News of the World, he was in Joker. And another name out of the Pro Football Hall of Fame, wide receiver Jerry Rice is 64. 20 seasons in the NFL, 16 of them with the 49ers. Actor Matt Walsh is 62. He was on the HBO series Veep. Actress Kate Walsh is 59 years old today. Dr. Addison Montgomery on Grey's Anatomy. Actress Tricia Campbell is 58. She was on the primetime show My Wife and Kids. Olympic figure skater Nancy Kerrigan turns 57 years old today. Won silver in the 94 games. Despite being assaulted shortly before the games with a police baton to her landing knee, and that whole thing with her rival Tanya Harding and Tanya Harding's ex-husband and whatever, Kerrigan was inducted into the U.S. Figure Skating Hall of Fame in 2004. Academy Award-winning actor and comedian Sacha Baron Cohen turns 55 years old today, best known for interacting with some unsuspecting subjects while he has portrayed his satirical characters of Bruno and Borat. Admiral Aladdin. Politician Alexandria Ocasio-Cortez is 37 years old today, better known as AOC. She's been in Congress since 2019, representing a congressional district in the city of New York that covers part of Queens and a part of Bronx. Tiffany Trump is 33, the fourth child of President Donald Trump, his only child with his second wife, Marla Maples. And Sinclair, Lucas Sinclair, on the Netflix hit series Stranger Things, is played by actor Caleb McLaughlin, who is 25 years old today. And there you go. If you have a birthday or an anniversary on this 13th of October, hope it's a happy one for you. Some of the trivia tidbits today, October the 13th in 1775, the U.S. Continental Congress ordered the construction of a naval fleet. It was on this day in 1792, the cornerstone of what would be called the Executive Mansion was laid in the developing town of Washington in the newly created District of Columbia. The building would become known as the White House in 1818. After being painted white to hide the burn marks from the War of 1812. Jewish organization B'nai B'rith, founded on this date in 1843 by Henry Jones and 11 others in New York City. And in 1944, American troops entered the city of Aachen, Germany. The war was moving into Nazi territory. In 1957... an hour-long television special on NBC, hosted by Bing Crosby and Frank Sinatra, introduced the new Ford Edsel. October 13th in 1960 in Pittsburgh, the World Series ended on a home run for the very first time. A walk-off Bill Mazeroski's homer allowed the Pirates to beat the Yankees. And it was on this day in 1998 that the National Basketball Association canceled the regular season games because of a work stoppage for the first time in the 51-year history of the NBA. There you go. A look at October 13th in years gone by. It's 827 on 93.5, 1430 WCMY, streaming at 1430WCMY.com. The Marquette Minute in just a couple.
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0: another hot one, and I don't know. I'm not sure what to do with this whole heat wave in October.
1: Well, wait till the end of the week. It'll be 60. Well, the Friday's high is going to be 56.
0: Ooh, okay.
1: So we're going to have a football game in the 40s, it looks like, probably.
0: And that, but that's what it should be this time of year.
1: Absolutely,
0: you know?
1: Yeah.
0: Oh, goodness. But like I said, we still got a little bit of heat today, but we've got a ton of games going. It's a lot of basketball today for our grade school. We've got our fifth and sixth graders are on the road. They are heading to St. Michael's Ransom. That'll be over in Ransom. It'll be a 5 o'clock start for the fifth grade, and the sixth grade will follow. Seventh and eighth grade girls are going to be at Oglesby, Washington, and that is also a 5 and a 6 o'clock start for them. I'm trying to get to my next couple days here. We're out that day. On Wednesday, we'll have some Tri-County volleyball action. We'll be heading down to Roanoke Benson. We'll be taking on Dwight at 6 p.m. And then 7th and 8th grade girls will be heading to McNabb at Putnam County. So they got a 4:30 and a 5:30 game, so a little bit earlier, which is always nice. And then on Thursday, hopefully we're still playing in that Tri-County. I won't know what we're playing for until after tomorrow.
1: Yeah, right.
0: But that'll once again be down at Roanoke Benson. And on Thursday, there's 6th and 8th grade girls basketball. Those are going to be home against Dimmock. The 6th grade will play at 5, and then the 8th grade will be after. On Friday, we've got 6th grade girls basketball. They are in the Cobra Classic Tournament at Tonica. I don't have any start times on that yet, so I'll let you guys know eventually. And on Friday, it's going to be a big one at home. It's senior night, and we'll be taking on LP. So that's a new one for us, but it's 7 p.m. kickoff, and we'll be honoring our football players, cheerleaders, golf, and cross-country seniors. So everyone come on out and watch that. And then
1: we'll be there for radio, by the way, on that one.
0: Oh, are you guys doing right? Oh, perfect. Okay. There you go. On Saturday, the 6th grade girls will continue in the Cobra Classic at Tonica, and it will be the ISA State Finals for our grade school cross-country kiddos.
1: Okay. Wow.
0: There you go.
1: Everybody's busy.
0: Yeah, and actually on Saturday, our women, our volleyball players and other girls in school will start their women's retreat. So they'll be gone the 17th and 18th. They're heading to Notre Dame.
1: Oh, that'll be kind of a neat trip. Yeah.
0: Yep, we do a women's retreat every year. And
1: it's cool.
0: Like I said, Father Wilson and he has a whole committee that puts it on, and they'll be heading over to Notre Dame.
1: All right. Well, everything's online, MarquetteAcademy.net, and we'll talk to you on Thursday.
0: All right. Sounds good. Talk to you then.
1: Thank you. Bye.
0: The bike.
1: Mindy McConaughey at Marquette Academy on the Marquette Minute, 8:32 at WCMY. We're going to see what's going on at Reddick Public Library in Ottawa here in just a little more than a minute. Hang in there.
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1: 71's our temperature reading. We're headed for 80 today. We'll have a detailed look at a wet weather forecast in just a little bit here. 8:33 at WCMY, and we say good morning to the Executive Director at Reddick Public Library in Ottawa, Laura Youngstrom. Hello there.
8: Good morning. Good morning. And with rainy days ahead, that's perfect to stop by Reddick Library to grab some books to curl up with or
1: sure
8: movie to watch.
1: Yeah.
8: That's for sure. I do want to thank everyone who came down in September to help Reddick Library celebrate National Library Card Sign-Up Month.

0: we welcomed 89 new cardholders.
1: Really?
0: Yes, we did. We were so happy to welcome that many people. And during the month of September, Reddick Library patrons saved $237,000 by checking out books, DVDs, magazines, hotspots, and more from us. And those savings don't include our e-books or audiobooks, our free prints, our free copies, and more that we offer. So that number is, wow, $237,000 just during the month of September.
1: That's amazing.
0: Yes. So, Reddick Library is part of your taxpayer-supported services, and we're so happy that so many people are utilizing our services. And everybody needs to have a copy made sometime, so use our free copier here right at Reddick Library for that. So,
1: all right. Well, listen,
0: if
1: you live in the district, take advantage of this for sure.
0: Yes. As fall cleanups are happening, especially want to get, your stuff cut down today, if you have seeds to donate to our seed library, please know you can drop them off at any time. This last year was our Reddick Library's first year offering our seed library, and we gave out 250 seed packets. So the top seeds we gave away were Oregon sugar pea pods, Ottawa loves peas. That was very surprising to me. I was sure it would be something else. But we are accepting seeds all fall and winter, and the seed library will reopen again in March for people to come in and get their free seeds for gardening. So we definitely think it was a big success this first time trying it, and we're hopeful to hear from patrons who took the seed packets to share how it went this year. So if you did take some seeds, we'd love to hear from you. And a few people have shown us pictures of things that grew from the seeds, so that was really great to see. As far as events at Reddick Library, tomorrow at 5:15 is our all-ages Winnie the Pooh picnic. We're celebrating Pooh Bear's 100th birthday. So we'll have picnic snacks, games, and activities and crafts, and we're transforming our community into the 100-acre woods. So this free event for kids of all ages is tomorrow at 5:15 p.m. We hope we get a great crowd to wish Pooh Bear a happy 100th birthday. On Thursday evening at 6 p.m., we'll be hosting Bill Myers for some scary stories to put you in the Halloween spirit. We'll have Tales of Ghost Schools and All Things Scary from local storyteller Bill. And we'll have light refreshments and campfire-themed snacks provided at that special event for adults that will be free on Thursday at 6 p.m. He's always fantastic here. I've heard, you hear the stories every time, but they're so fun and so great. So that's Thursday at 6. Our next free escape room for families premieres this Friday and will run through the end of the month. One of our staff members creates all of our escape rooms for the Reddick Library and has created a werewolf-themed escape room. And the story is that you're working in the lab late one night and you must finish all the experiments before the full moon rises. You have 45 minutes. And you just come into the library and ask for the escape room at the children's desk, and we put you in a study room, and if you complete it in 45 minutes, you win a prize. So we have some families, like clockwork, every time our escape room comes in, and they're great for rainy days if you need to get out of the house for sure. So all of this and more available on reddicklibrary.org on our website. You can see our calendar of events. That's color-coded by age groups. We also have those brochures available in-house by age groups as well, too. Our calendar is packed full of events for people of all ages. You don't need a library card to participate in our events or to come and enjoy our building. We do offer free Wi-Fi within our building, and in the month of September, we had 741 people utilize our Wi-Fi for free, so come on down and just see us and get your library card if you don't have it already. You can save a lot of money, apparently, so that's fantastic.
1: Cool. Yeah, the new calendar is a breeze to try to navigate because you can really narrow it down to what you're really looking for.
0: Yeah, yeah. And you can register for events right from the website calendar as well, too. A few of our events, just because of supplies, like some of the adult crafts, require registration. So you can register right from the calendar of events as well, too. So that's always a perk as well.
1: And the hours?
0: Yes. So we have our new hours. So we are open Monday through Thursday, 9 a.m. to 8 p.m. We're open Fridays, 9 a.m. to 6 p.m., Saturdays, 9 to 5, and Sundays, 1 to 5. So we are in a brand new set of hours that will be consistent year-round for us. So we hope you are able to come in and see us soon.
1: RedickLibrary.org online and on social. You've got at least one thing up every day, if not more things.
0: Yes, yes. So lots going on, as always, at your Reddick Library, for sure.
1: Thanks for talking to us. We'll visit in a couple of weeks here.
0: Sounds great.
1: Thank you. Okay, bye. Laura Youngstrom, the Executive Director at Reddick Public Library in Ottawa. It's 840-71 is our temperature reading. 14.

0: Big song in the summer of 1969. Jackie DeShannon, the singer. The song, Put a Little Love in Your Heart. And it's 17 before 9 o'clock, 8:43 here at 93.5, 1430 WCMY. Early voting has started in virtually all of the states. Illinois had it going for a couple of weeks at least here. And most Americans told pollsters they oppose betting on election results. A new survey out from Reuters and Ipsos, the poll of registered voters, found that 60%, regardless of party affiliation, are against wagering on elections through those prediction markets like Kalshi and Polymarket. 13% of those who responded to the survey said they support betting on elections. Up ahead in a few minutes here, we're going to have a visit with Allison Perez, the executive director at Ottawa Friendship. We'll have a mid-morning market update to pass along, see how the markets are doing, and we'll dive into our LaSalle County weather forecast that has about 72 hours of rain for us. That's all right up ahead here. It's 8:44.
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0: It is 8:45 at 93.5, 1430 WCMY, and the mid-morning market update. A potential AI stock crash is putting the world's financial stability at risk. That's a warning from the International Monetary Fund in its latest Global Financial Stability Report. The IMF said that current high valuation for artificial intelligence companies and their increasing debt is elevating the danger to markets, particularly in the United States and Asia. A market correction would have a ripple effect all around the globe. New numbers out show that we Americans are going to spend an estimated $13.5 billion celebrating Halloween this year. And that's money for candy and other sweets, along with all the decorations and the costumes and everything. $13.5 billion to spend on Halloween. As far as the markets go, they're starting out with a mixed bag. The Dow Industrials is up better than 200 points this morning. The S&P 500 is up about 3 points. The NASDAQ just slightly in the red, down about 16 and a half to get the day started. And we'll turn our attention to our LaSalle County weather forecast in less than a minute.
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0: Here at 8:47, WCMY's LaSalle County weather forecast. It will be a mostly sunny, unseasonably warm, and more humid day today. We'll have a west wind coming in, 10 to 15 miles an hour. Look for a high this afternoon of about 81. Increasing clouds as we get into the evening. Showers and possibly a strong thunderstorm, mainly between about 10 p.m. and 4 a.m. Nothing severe is expected with the thunderstorms, but they could be strong, maybe maybe with some pea-sized hail. A torrential downpour can't be ruled out. Maybe a wind gust and frequent lightning. Rainfall amounts up to about a half inch can't be ruled out. A northeast wind overnight, 5 to 10 miles an hour, and a low in the morning of 64. Here's how the daytime lays out for Wednesday. Clouds with a morning shower, maybe even a lingering thunderstorm. Then a midday shower, and then more showers at night. And turning cooler, a north wind will blow in tomorrow at 5 to 15 miles an hour as we go for a high of about 66 and a low on Thursday morning of 57. This is the first of two fronts coming through. Thursday, rainy, possibly a thunderstorm in the afternoon or evening. The rain ending by midnight with slow clearing. We'll have a high during the day on Thursday of 64 and a low on Friday morning of 47. That rain period for about 72 hours could bring us collectively anywhere from 2.25 to 2.75 of an inch of rain, or inches of rain, I should say. Then, here's Friday. Sunny, breezy, sharply cooler, a high of around 56 Friday afternoon. Temperatures will be in the 40s for Friday night football. The low comes Saturday morning, 36. And then Saturday should be sunny with a high of 60. Might be the 50s on Sunday. We have a west wind, west-southwest wind at 6, gusting up to 15 miles an hour. Humidity is 76%, the barometer 29, and 86 hundredths inches, and it's holding steady. 71 degrees at 93.5, 1430 WCMY. 8:49's the time.
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0: 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Oh, now it's my turn. The light went on early. Well, all right, it's 9 minutes before 9 o'clock, 8:51 here at WCMY, and we're going to visit with Allison Perez, the executive director at Ottawa Friendship House. Good morning.
7: Good morning, Jay.
0: So this isn't your kind of weather, I know.
7: We're heading into my kind of weather.
0: Yeah.
7: We're almost there.
0: You'll like this weekend, I got a feeling. So.
7: Yeah, I did see the forecast for, you know, this weekend. I was like, yes, I cannot wait. Hoodie weather.
0: So what's going on in Friendship?
7: You know, Jay, I don't know. I've been off for a few days. I had a work trip, so I'm excited to see what has been going on. What did I miss? But we do have some exciting things coming up. On Friday, October 23rd, we are having a craft fair out on campus, and that is open to the public. So that starts at 11 a.m., so we encourage you guys to pop on out and see what amazing things our residents have been making. There'll be, you know, bracelets, coasters, paintings, all sorts of things. And if any of you ever come out to our concert and you go to our bake sale, we'll also have all the yummy baked goods out there, too.
0: So you said
7: this is our first one. We're excited for it.
0: Well, that sounds pretty cool. You said you were on a work trip?
7: I did. I went out on a work trip. I actually headed out to see Jane's daughter out in California.
0: That's why I saw Disneyland.
7: Yeah.
0: Okay.
7: Yep. So I did have a little bit of fun. I did go to Disney, and that was amazing. It was 95 degrees and very hot, but it was still fun. I hung out with, Mickey and Minnie and all the whole crew.
0: I enjoyed all your Facebook posts with that anyway.
7: Yeah, that was fun. Yeah, that was definitely fun.
0: You went out to remember Jane McCormick, of course, the founder of what became Friendship, which is the Echo School of a long time ago.
7: Yep.
0: And she's going to be remembered later this week, I think.
7: Tomorrow and
0: is
7: Thursday.
0: Is it tomorrow? Okay, yeah.
7: Yeah.
0: And that'll be a nice remembrance of Jane, 103 years.
7: Wow. I mean, what a wonderful woman, what a wonderful life. Yeah 104, but
0: close to it.
7: She said she didn't want to make it 104, so, good for her. Going out the way she wanted
0: You better believe it. Yeah, wonderful person. So this is a first-time thing you were talking about. And,
7: we just have so many talented residents.
0: Yes.
7: And they're always making little bracelets and just giving them out to people and doing so much that I was like, you know what? Let's just have a craft fair, and you guys, whatever money you make, that's your money to keep to do, whatever you want with it. So, we'll see how it goes. I know my mom will be there. She's always up for a craft fair.
0: I'm
7: sure I'll be spending some money there. So, please come on out and support our residents.
0: Goes to a good cause. And when is it again now?
7: It's Friday, October 23rd, and it's at 11 a.m., and it's out on our campus.
0: Okay.
7: Yeah.
0: Are you going to have it outdoors and the back out there?
7: Yes. It'll be outdoors, and if it's raining or too cold, then we'll have it in the Fuchs Center.
0: Okay, all right.
7: So we got a backup plan.
0: All right, so that's going to be a week from Friday.
7: Yes.
0: Yeah, I'm just jotting that down right now. It's probably in our community calendar anyway. But anyway, well, that will be neat.
7: Yeah, we're super excited for that, and we are having a trunk or treat. That is not open to the public, but I am so excited to see what our staff comes up with. Then the residents will, they'll come around and they'll do some trick-or-treating out of the trunks, and then we're going to have a pizza party and a dance, and that'll be the day before Halloween. So they're super excited about that.
0: Cool.
7: And maybe my costume this year is inspired from my Disney trip, so... So keep an eye on those pictures, Jay.
0: Oh. This will be on Facebook? Yes?
7: It'll be on Facebook, yeah.
0: Okay, all right.
7: I know you love that Facebook. I know you love seeing all those pictures.
0: Well, yeah, I mean, because there's something about Friendship. Just about every day somebody puts something up.
7: Yes, there is.
0: And just means there's, everybody's celebrating birthdays and... And
7: yeah,
0: you get out to all kinds of
7: celebrate,
0: You get out to community things, and I know you go up to Nell's Woodland every now and then. And
7: every Monday, actually.
0: Is it really?
7: Every Monday we go out there.
0: And this is Tuesday, so will you be at the Y this afternoon?
7: Yes.
0: Okay.
7: Hey, you know our schedule better than I do. Where else are we going to be?
0: I don't know.
7: I don't have my planner in front of me, and it's been a week. So what else do we have today, Jay?
0: I just see everybody at the Y on Tuesday afternoons, usually when I'm there. So.
7: Yes, Tuesday is for the Y. You're right on.
0: Well, if there's anything else you want to pass along, have at it. Otherwise, we'll plan on getting with you in a couple of weeks, I guess.
7: Yeah, we'll see you in a couple weeks. I just, like I said, I hope to see some faces out there next Friday.
0: For the craft fair.
7: It'll make our residents a day, that's for sure.
0: You said starts at 11 o'clock that day next Friday.
7: Starts at 11, yep.
0: Okay, and that'll be at the Friendship Campus in South Ottawa there. And keep an eye on Facebook or online, too, at ottawafriendship.com, I think. This is my bookmark for that. So, very good. Well, and you don't have another concert planned or anything in the short term?
7: No, not yet. I mean, we will have one. We just don't have a date yet. So I will keep you posted on that.
0: Okay.
7: Hopefully a date where it doesn't rain for once.
0: Yeah, we missed putting in the order, I think, that day.
7: Yeah, that's all right. We know what to do now. We got all the tarps. We got all the things, you know, handled. So
0: good.
7: We can handle some rain, but it would be nice to not have to handle
0: absolutely
7: some rain.
0: Yeah. Yeah. You want to put in an order for good weather anytime you're going to be outdoors, for sure.
7: All yeah, right. Exactly.
0: All right. Well, thank you. We'll talk to you again.
7: All right, Jay. Good to hear your voice.
0: Have a good day. Bye.
7: You too. Bye-bye.
0: That's Allison Perez, the executive director at Ottawa Friendship. And like I said, they're online and on social media as well. It's 8:58 here on WCMY.

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1: 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And 76th District State Representative Murray Briel will be in to visit with us for a little bit coming up. I'm Jay Lesword. Good Tuesday morning to you. We'll get to 9 o'clock with Stephen Bishop.

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1: NBC News Radio, I'm Mark Mayfield. President Trump is defending his diesel fuel deal with Russia after bipartisan pushback. Last week, Trump announced Russia would immediately release 300,000 tons of diesel to ease a global fuel shortage, with more shipments to follow. In a Truth Social post, Trump said he made the right choice for the American people. A jersey worn by NBA legend Michael Jordan during the 1998 NBA Finals is changing hands at a record price. Tammy Trujillo has details.
2: Hunt Auctions says the red Chicago Bulls jersey worn by Jordan during Game 2 was purchased for $14 million by a Miami real estate investor. That's the highest known price ever paid for a piece of basketball memorabilia, and the third Jordan-worn jersey from the Last Dance Finals to reach more than $10 million. I'm Tammy Trujillo.
1: And one person is dead and at least four injured on the Goliath roller coaster at Six Flags Over Georgia. Mark Mayfield, NBC News Radio.
3: The jury is set in London for the rape and sexual assault trial of British actor and comedian Russell Brand. Brand pleaded not guilty in February and is out on bail. The charges he faces involve allegations made by half a dozen women involving reported incidents between 1999 and 2009. A preteen girl is in the hospital after she was shot Monday night in the Bronx, Andrew Whitman reports.
4: The 12-year-old girl was shot twice, police say in the chest and foot. They got the call to a home on Trattman Avenue in Westchester Square around 8:30 Monday night. The girl was outside the home. FDNY says she was taken to a hospital before EMS could get there and was listed in serious condition. No arrests. An investigation is underway.
3: In Kansas, a company proposing a data center in DeSoto is offering a financial incentive for residents. Digital Reality says it would pay residents $1,000 annually per household for 10 years under its plan. The company says the proposal is a community investment worth $20 million. Most Americans oppose betting on election results, according to a new survey, Tammy Trujillo reports.
2: The Reuters Ipsos poll found 60% of U.S. voters, regardless of their party affiliation, are against wagering on elections through prediction markets like Kalshi and Polymarket. 13% of those who responded to the survey said they support betting on elections. Prediction markets exploded in popularity during the 2024 presidential election, but they're becoming a source of scrutiny ahead of next month's midterms. A 2024 federal court ruling blocked the Commodity Futures Trading Commission from stopping election betting. I'm Tammy Trujillo.
3: The Powerball jackpot is rolling over again. Mark Mayfield with the numbers.
1: There was no grand prize winner Monday night, so Wednesday's drawing will now be worth at least $562 million. The cash option on that is just over $230 million. Odds of winning are roughly 1 in 292 million.
3: Existing home sales numbers will be released today. I'm Jennifer Kuiper.
5: Here is your LaSalle County weather forecast for your Tuesday and a quick look through Wednesday night. We'll have a sunny day today to start, high near 80, increasing clouds throughout this afternoon into this evening. Showers and thunderstorms likely between 10 and 4 a.m. with a low around 64. Your Wednesday, mostly cloudy, chance of showers and thunderstorms before 10 with a high near 66. It'll be mostly cloudy on your Wednesday night with a 40% chance of showers around midnight and a low around 57. And that is your LaSalle County weather forecast for your Tuesday.
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7: Scientists in Houston are finding a big piece of the autism puzzle. According to researchers at Baylor College of Medicine and Texas Children's Hospital, a small genetic change may help explain why boys are diagnosed with autism four times as often as girls. Girls typically have two X chromosomes, and researchers believe that second one may offer some protection. Since boys have only one X chromosome, it could make them more vulnerable to a genetic change that reduces the activity of a gene vital to brain development. The World Health Organization is launching a new roadmap to deal with hypertensive disorders of pregnancy. They affect 10 to 15% of mothers-to-be and include preeclampsia, a leading cause of death and illness among pregnant women. A new roadmap lays out actions in research, guidance, and medical access. Health Update, I'm Sarah Lee Kessler.
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0: 8 minutes after 9, our time here on 93.5, 1430 WCMY. And as you heard, we come to you from Studio One, sponsored by the First National Bank of Ottawa. I'm Jay Lesort. It's a Tuesday morning here, October the 13th. Ottawa Police Chief Mike Cheatham will be joining us coming up next hour, and we'll talk about parking. That's one of the things we'll ask the police chief about, with the changes that the Ottawa City Council has made to kind of release the parking lots again. So anyway, we'll get into that next hour with Chief Cheatham. Joining us here is the 76th District State Representative from Ottawa, Murray Briel. Good morning.
1: Good morning, Jay. Good morning, everyone. I'm glad to be back.
0: We're in free time right now, I guess you could call it, because as soon as the November election is over, veto session will kick in. When do you get called back to Springfield? Do you have a date?
1: The tentative date is the week after the election. We should be down back
0: okay,
1: in Springfield.
0: Okay, the election's on the 3rd, so
1: it'll be that next.
0: Probably back the 10th, something like that.
1: Although that can change, as you know, schedules are flexible, and we do have two veto sessions and then lame duck.
0: There's two veto sessions.
1: There's two separate weeks of veto,
0: okay.
1: And then there's also lame duck.
0: Then lame duck comes after the first of the year before the new legislature is seated, right?
1: Mm-hmm.
0: And is lame duck when some of the outgoing folks try to shove their last minute things in, or
1: yes, some of them do, and some of them don't. But yeah, well, I guess we'll see how it goes after the election.
0: Has the leadership given you any idea of what's on the table for veto?
1: I think we're going to hear more about the Bears and the stadium and a public option. I believe we're going to be talking about data centers, about statewide guidelines. I think those things will probably be coming through during veto, mm-hmm. which I think are important things to address. Those are the only ones that I have an eye on as of yet. But the best mm-hmm. part about this time of year is that once we get through the election, we get to start filing our bills for the next session. And that's all of our goals and objectives and things we want to do. And
0: that'll be for the new legislature?
1: For the new legislative session.
0: Okay, all right.
1: Yeah.
0: So veto session really isn't necessarily voting on gubernatorial vetoes.
1: Not always, no. It is. It's mostly that. But
0: he hasn't really vetoed anything that I'm
1: There were a
0: recalling.
1: Few line item vetoes, and I think there were a couple of vetoes that came in. But right, it is, you know, taking where they were at the edge of mm-hmm. before the session ended and then expanding that. But remember, if you go into veto, you need more votes.
0: Oh, that's right.
1: Mm-hmm. Yeah,
0: but
1: so that's a normal 60 margin.
0: But with a supermajority, that's really not a problem, I wouldn't think.
1: You have to think of the Senate, too.
0: Which, again, is a supermajority.
1: True.
0: I mean, you know, honestly.
1: If they all got along and all had the same objective,
0: well,
1: that might be a better way to do it.
0: Yeah, but, you know, you're at one end of the building and they're over at the other.
1: Uh-huh.
0: Maybe this might be a little civics lesson then, just from something you just said. Does the Illinois governor have line item veto power?
1: Yes.
0: Unlike the president, because we've tried to have that put in place at the federal level. Both parties have tried to put that in place, and for some reason they can't agree on it, even though they agree on it. But I don't know if they don't want the other guy to have the credit for it or whatever. But because we've had presidents who have said, you know, this is a great piece of legislation, but there's about four things, you know, because at the federal level, we all know, they do these appropriation omnibus bills.
1: Everyone does it at all levels, I think.
0: But at the state level, though, you do have the gubernatorial line item.
1: And in the back in 2024, I believe it was, or 2023, when we passed the nuclear moratorium lift, mm-hmm. the governor line item vetoed the power max that we had put on, and we had to rework that to get it through again through veto. So, yeah, the governor does have the ability to remove specific line items.
0: So that can be revisited then.
1: Mm-hmm.
0: during veto session.
1: Yep.
0: Does it have to be brought up by somebody, and then does it go through, again, committee, and the Speaker of the House has the final say as to whether they want to allow it to the floor?
1: Yes.
0: Okay. All right.
1: It goes through the same process again.
0: Even though it's already been banged around by everybody.
1: But that vetoing changes the legislation. It could be words like may.
0: There may be amendments then.
1: Yes.
0: To it.
1: Well, if there's a portion that isn't satisfactory, then negotiations go back on.
0: Uh-huh.
1: But they can't represent the bill to the House if any changes have been made. They can't just go along and say. So they have to make the changes and go through the proper steps to be mm-hmm. sure that everyone knows what the changes have been and that it's follow the process.
0: All right. So you got to get both copies and see what's redlined and.
1: Yep.
0: And what's in bold, so to speak. All right. Well, then that's when somebody may say, well, I propose that we add a clause in here that says in counties with more than 2 million population.
1: And then it goes back and forth through negotiations again. Nothing is ever simple. The sausage is a very, very
0: because it, as you probably know, there has been legislation pushed by Chicago state reps and state senators that are pieces of legislation very close to home for them that really have absolutely no bearing on virtually anybody else in the state. And sometimes that clause has been added into laws that said for counties with population in excess of 2 million, which then makes it apply to Cook.
1: We put disclaimers on legislation all the time, whether it is over 500,000, counties of over 500,000, mm-hmm. or counties under 25,000. We do multiple disclaimers and carve-outs for different areas of the state. But you're right. A lot of the legislation does affect specific areas mm-hmm. in specific geographic density areas.
0: Well, and somebody, I read an op-ed piece some time ago on the Safety Act when it was first enacted. And, of course, the majority of the state's attorneys around Illinois said this is, and the Sheriff's Association said this is not good legislation for the entire state. And they encouraged maybe it to be modified to maybe apply to just larger counties or just to Cook, but that didn't happen. So, as the Safety Act might be amended at some point.
1: I would love to see that. The Safety Act has been great.
0: Could it be codified so that maybe parts of it will apply in the big metropolitan areas, but not, down in Carbondale or someplace?
1: It technically it could be. It would require a representative and a senator to champion that and push that and mm-hmm. get those changes made to it. I'd like to see us. I think it's been great in a lot of ways, but I think it's also been utilized in different areas differently. I'm very much a believer of if you're going to do something for the whole state, everyone should have guidelines on how to do it. There shouldn't be, one county does it this way and another county does it this way. I mm-hmm. talk to corrections officers. I talk to sheriffs. I talk to folks, and it's a real hassle. And I think we need to look at where the problems are and fix mm-hmm. them. But I don't think we should throw all of it out.
0: But the sponsors of that bill didn't bring in anybody for discussions. They really didn't bring state's attorneys and sheriffs and other members of law enforcement in to say, take a look at this and let us know what you think. Everybody saw it after it, the old joke about Nancy Pelosi, let's pass it so we can read it and see what's in it,
1: And that
0: kind of happened with the Safety Act.
1: That was before my time. I was not in office during the Safety Act, so I was working with Representative Yednock, and there were many conversations with the state police, with the Let's Be, with the boards that govern, and maybe not. I can't speak for like the state's attorneys or those groups, but I can mm-hmm. tell you if they knew a whiff about what this law was going, every lobbyist under the sun would have been knocking on everybody's door mm-hmm. because that's just how it works. Mm-hmm. A big bill like this, if they didn't take their chances and really push against it, then Yeah, that's the important thing people need to remember is your voice is really important. You may not think it matters. You're one person, right? You're one opinion. But when enough of us speak up, it becomes something that's really important. And that's why organizations have lobbyists to speak on their behalf. But we need the people to do it too. And it gets hashed out between legislators and interested groups and organizations and state boards. And we need your voice. We need every individual to speak up and let their representative, senator, federal rep know, county board member know what's important to them.
0: Let's turn to the Bears for a couple of minutes here, because we did get a little bit of, I thought it was surprising news out of the governor's office that there had been some behind the door conversations going on quietly. I think Roger Goodell was in town a couple of weeks ago was involved in conversations between the Bears and the governor, and I think even probably the mayor, or at least some of the suburban folks, since the Bears have had the, you know, Arlington Park racetrack for a long time. And Roger Goodell said, we want the Bears in Illinois, speaking on behalf of the NFL.
1: Mm-hmm. Yes, I think that may have been the smartest move that the NFL made as far as making inroads with Illinois. Mm-hmm. I'm going to say that I love the Bears. We have season tickets, but the management didn't do a good job at all of working a new stadium through anyone. I mean, they didn't reach out to any downstate reps. They didn't talk to anyone. They didn't lobby anyone.
0: So is Arlington Park in the works, do you think?
1: I think that is your gut feeling? My gut feeling is that Arlington Park is in the works, and that I don't know that the pilot program is going to fly, the payment in lieu of taxes. But the public option may combine some of that along with some other portions, and that may get us to where we can help the Bears, but they have to put in a significant amount of investment.
0: Because Arlington Heights, isn't an island. Schaumburg is going to benefit from this. Des Plaines
1: Rosemont,
0: is going to benefit.
1: Des Plaines, O'Hare, you come
0: whole,
1: right in
0: the
1: there.
0: The whole O'Hare area, Rosemont,
1: absolutely.
0: You name it.
1: Mm-hmm.
0: So, I know the Bears don't want to pay more than they absolutely have to, but those communities deserve to have some support, considering what additional infrastructure they may need.
1: Absolutely. They're going to need more infrastructure. They're going to need a commitment to keep an investment going. They're going to need, and I would say they need to make an investment into the team. I mean, we've seen what they've done when they, they don't always... I think money comes down to it. They're stingy. And if they're willing to make a good investment, then yeah, I think it's a great investment for the state of Illinois.
0: And for those of us who do have to travel in to get to the games, the Tri-State Tollway isn't going to be able to handle everything. And maybe some roads need to be widened or
1: There will be a big infrastructure movement, which will be great for workers. It'll be great for labor. It'll be good for the area. So there's a lot of real positives that can come from it.
0: They're going to need parking garages.
1: They're going to need everything.
0: I don't know if there's enough room to have lots. Sometimes you see, pictures of Kansas City Arrowhead Stadium, from a drone that's way up, or the Goodyear blimp or whatever, and there's just this massive parking lots all around.
1: That's for tailgating.
0: There's not that kind of space necessarily.
1: Right. I'm sure they'll make it work. I think they'll make the campus, if they decide to do it, I think they'll make the campus pretty good.
0: But what are the Bears looking for? They don't want to pay property taxes for a certain period of time, or do they want sort of a TIF district kind of deal drawn up? What do they want?
1: It's called a payment in lieu of taxes, which means they will commit to building in infrastructure and investments in the community, and they will get a tax deference for
0: the Bears
1: X amount
0: will
1: of time.
0: Be
1: yes
0: making the investment.
1: Mm-hmm.
0: and building whatever.
1: In lieu of taxes for a set amount of time.
0: Okay. So it is kind of a TIF
1: district. It is a bit of a TIF district, but on a much larger scale mm-hmm. and some different technicalities.
0: I mean, there's not, the conversation isn't going in the direction of when the White Sox wanted to get a new ballpark and we had the Illinois Sports Authority created specifically to build a new Comiskey Park with statewide tax dollars, right?
1: Yes.
0: I mean, that's how that came off.
1: And this, I believe the pilot program is probably mostly off the table at this point. Mm-hmm. I mean, there's portions of it that can be incorporated, but it didn't go very far with the House or the Senate. So I think people aren't going to say, hey, you can give Arlington Heights $20 million and the rest of the state has to pick up $100 million worth of tax revenue that we've lost from you. So I think that's where part of the issue came from.
0: But there won't be downstate tax money applied to this.
1: I don't know. We'll see what comes out in the works. That, I can't say for sure.
0: But I mean, that
1: doesn't make sense.
0: That wouldn't fly.
1: No, I don't see how it could happen at all.
0: Not when you've got an NFL team that is valued at $9 billion, give or take.
1: Yeah, you'd think they could. To know, invest in the state where they are.
0: Yeah, can't they go out and get a loan?
1: Yeah, they can.
0: Based on their equity?
1: Yeah.
0: You know, I mean, if we want to do a kitchen, what do? We get
1: a
0: home loan usually based on the equity we've got in our home.
1: Yeah.
0: We don't go to the surrounding neighbors and say, hey, everybody, kick in a couple of grand.
1: So that I can have a new kitchen.
0: Yeah, and then when you're ready for your kitchen, I'll kick in my, you know, anyway.
1: Well, I am excited. It is Halloween season, and I do want to wish everyone a super, super happy Halloween. And we will be, the state office is going to be at Trunk or Treat at the Lace-Up County Speedway, which is in support of Youth Service Bureau.
0: Oh.
1: And it is, last year was amazing. It had so many kids that they had to move it to the Speedway. So
0: good.
1: If you have little ones, come trick or treat at the Speedway. It runs from 4 to 8. There's a sensory hour, so it's going to be really good.
0: Is that on Halloween?
1: Yeah. No, it's this Saturday.
0: Oh, this Saturday.
1: This Saturday,
0: okay.
1: And if anybody is interested, keep your eyes peeled. Once the election's over, there's going to be lots of opportunities to talk about legislation that you want to see coming up. Reach out to our office. We're always excited to hear what your thoughts and ideas are.
0: Did you get to Brigu?
1: I did. Yeah, Brigu was great. Sunday, usually Saturday is the packed day,
0: mm-hmm.
1: and Sunday's pretty. But this time it was really different. Sunday was phenomenal. Yeah, Brigu is always one of my favorites.
0: Did you get a cup before they ran out of the stew?
1: I missed the stew this year.
0: I talked to several people who missed it because it was gone well before noon, I was told.
1: Yeah, we're going to have to make more next year.
0: All right, well, thanks for coming in.
1: Thanks for having me, Jay.
0: Good to see you, and we'll probably be talking to you come veto session, I guess.
1: Sounds perfect.
0: We'll see, maybe we'll have something about the Bears. And it could be maybe there's other things going on behind the scenes, and there'll be something presented to the legislature. I don't know.
1: Me either. It's always a yes.
0: And you're in the majority.
1: I am, but remember, I
0: think you'd know the skinny on everything.
1: I'm just a rank and file. I'm a freshman legislator. I don't have that that kind of a clearance yet.
0: Well, it's still good to talk to you.
1: It's great to talk to you too.
0: All right, that's Murray Briel, who is the 76th District State Representative in the Illinois House. It's 9:27 here on WCMY.
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Breaking story from Washington, the White House asking Kimberly Guilfoyle to resign as U.S. ambassador to Greece. The ex-fiancée of Donald Trump Jr. is accused of asking a businessman to pay off her $100,000 credit card debt in exchange for access to the administration. The new press secretary, Katie Zakaria, at her first press session at the White House, told reporters this morning that they wish Guilfoyle well in the future. Monday, President Trump said, quote, "We're looking at it," when reporters asked if he's considering firing Guilfoyle, and he added, quote, "We're not happy." Guilfoyle's attorneys say she was attempting to collect money owed for legitimate work she did before entering the diplomatic service. We'll have more coming up for you at 10 o'clock from NBC there. And you may recall the story about the death at Six Flags over Georgia yesterday on the Goliath roller coaster. Six Flags is now temporarily shutting down 10 roller coasters at its amusement parks across the U.S. and Canada after that man fell to his death on Monday in Mableton, Georgia, just outside Atlanta. The cause of the accident still under investigation. Police have not confirmed witness accounts that the man fell from the coaster after being launched from his seat. That ride, known for its high speeds and sharp turns, the incident marks at least the seventh death at that particular Six Flags over Georgia amusement park. It's coming up to 9:34 here on 93.5, 1430 WCMY. Temperature reading is climbing. It's at 73 degrees. We're headed for a high of 80 today. Showers and storms may get brewing while we sleep tonight. And then we'll have some more rain during the day tomorrow, a rainy day on Thursday. And then after these fronts all get past us, we're going to go from yesterday's record high of 87 degrees here at WCMY, breaking the record of 86. And we'll go to more late October weather with a 60 on a Saturday. 56, the forecast high for Friday. It'll be in the 40s, by the way, for Friday night football. Ideal football weather, no doubt.

0: see. Are you ready over there? Okay, yeah, it's commercial time. Hit it.
1: Charlie Mitchell, I've known him a long time, not as a politician, as a friend. 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I'm Bill Nevin. 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
0: Some of the names in the news today, Travis Geinger of Minnesota, Ron Wallace of Rhode Island, and Michael Jordan. I'll tell you about those three names, and we'll talk about pumpkins a little bit coming up after this from Lobo.

Lobos, where were you when I was falling in love? And we've got time to roll out a little birthday music for you since we're talking about names here. And I'll get to those names in the news after we roll out some birthday music from Paul Simon, who's blowing some candles on the birthday cake today. A lot of them.

0: 85 years ago today, October 13th in the 1941, Paul Simon born in Newark, New Jersey. One of the birthday people today here. It's 942 on 93.5, 1430 WCMY. There's another name that's in the news. It actually popped up yesterday. Michael Jordan. Another one of his jerseys. Worn during the NBA Finals, changing hands at a record price. This is a jersey worn by Michael during the 1998 NBA Finals. Hunt Auctions in Miami, Florida, says that the red Chicago Bulls jersey that was worn by Michael during Game 2 of the 98 NBA Finals has been purchased for $14 million by a Miami real estate investor. That's the highest known price ever paid for a piece of basketball memorabilia. It's the third jersey, Jordan-worn jersey, from the so-called Last Dance Finals to fetch more than $10 million. Wow. Then let's talk about some wow pumpkins in Rhode Island and in California. We'll start in Rhode Island, where a giant pumpkin grown in that little bitty state appears to have set a new world record this past weekend at the Southern New England Giant Pumpkin Growers Way Off. Ron Wallace of Warren, Rhode Island, grew the pumpkin, which weighed 3,156 pounds. Organizers say it surpassed the previous world record by nearly 300 pounds. But it still has to be officially certified by the Guinness Book of World Records. And then we can go to the other end of the country, Half Moon Bay, California, hosting the 53rd World Championship Pumpkin Way Off, and a pumpkin that's the size of an automobile is the grand prize winner. And the farmer who gets the prize, Travis Ganger of Anoka, Minnesota, says he is quite proud of his 2,389-pound gourd. He scores a cash prize of more than, get this, $21,000. His massive pumpkin will be the star of the show at this coming weekend's Half Moon Bay Art and Pumpkin Festival. It's Ganger's fifth win at Half Moon Bay's annual pumpkin way-off, the world's biggest pumpkin, as I said, to tip the scales last weekend in Rhode Island at 3,100 pounds. Here's this one at 2,389. Whew. What's a ton? 2,000 pounds? So this was a biggie. Both of them were. Wow. That's a lot of carving to do if they're going to show that jack-o'-lantern in a couple of weeks. It's quarter till 10, 9:45 here on 93.5, 1430 WCMY. It's the Navy birthday today. Because on the calendar, it was on this date in 1775 that the then Continental Congress authorized the creation of a naval force to defend the colonies, because they had a pretty good idea they were going to be going to war at some point with the mother country. Thus, we have Navy Day today. It's National Train Your Brain Day. It's National No Bra Day, National Metastatic Breast Cancer Day, and National Yorkshire Pudding Day today.
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0: 73, our temperature reading. We're headed for a high today of 80. It's going to be a little more humid out there, if you haven't noticed already. And then late night tonight, and then through the day tomorrow, through the day Thursday, it's going to be periods of showers and thunderstorms. And we may get some pretty good rainfall totals collectively in that 72-hour period of maybe 2.5, 2.75 inches of rain in some places. But then get ready for a little taste of fall. The 50s will be in here on Friday.

Big song for Dion in 1968, Abraham, Martin, and John. 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

38 Special and Hold On Loosely. Ottawa Police Chief Mike Cheatham scheduled to join us in the next hour here. And I also came across, considering what has been happening regarding the development of the Ottawa recreation fields at the former Dayton Ridge Golf Course in the northeast corner of town, I came across a news story on the ticker this morning about a judge who has scolded the Trump administration after some tree removal at a golf course. I'll tell you about it coming up in the next hour. We'll have some news, weather, and the Chicago Board of Trade markets for you as we get to 10 o'clock here on WCMY. I'm Jay Lesure. Good Tuesday morning to you. This is Eric Carmen.

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1: NBC News Radio, I'm Jennifer Kuiper. The White House has made a request of Kimberly Guilfoyle, who is the U.S. ambassador to Greece. New press secretary Katie Zachariah made the statement to reporters this morning at the White House.
2: We have asked Ambassador Guilfoyle to resign.
1: The ex-fiancée of Donald Trump Jr. is accused of asking a businessman to pay off her $100,000 credit card debt in exchange for access to the administration. President Trump is denying any involvement in or any prior knowledge of Monday's federal search of Representative Ilhan Omar's D.C. area home. Federal agents raided the residence reportedly in connection with an investigation into her immigration paperwork. Omar calls the raid an attempt to target political enemies and weaponize federal law enforcement. Vice President J.D. Vance is in Tyler, Texas today, just days after President Trump hosted a huge rally in San Antonio. It's part of a massive get-out-the-vote effort before the midterms.
3: All the polling we're doing shows an enthusiasm gap. Democrats are far more enthusiastic than Republicans on average.
1: Pollster Mark Jones says that nearly all MAGA Republicans support the GOP Senate candidate Ken Paxton, but that starts to fade when you inch close to the moderate wing of the party. That is who the president and vice president are trying to reach. University of Arizona officials are lifting a campus-wide suspension for most fraternities over misconduct allegations. Mark Mayfield fills us in.
4: University leadership reinstated 16 chapters following mandatory meetings between chapter advisors and the dean of students to address rising concerns. Five fraternities remain on suspension, facing serious investigations into alleged hazing and assault, with some cases referred to police. School officials warn that advisors must continue meeting with university leaders to maintain their good standing moving forward.
1: A rally is set to take place today just off the campus of Cornell University to show solidarity with the woman who is accusing several frat members of sexually assaulting her in 2024. I'm Jennifer Kuiper, NBC News Radio. Colorado health officials are urging people to get vaccinated against the flu virus now. State epidemiologist Dr. Rachel Herlihy.
5: Here in Colorado, and actually in several states in the western part of the U.S., we are seeing an earlier than usual influenza season. And if you look at our numbers and a number of indicators that we track for influenza, it looks like we're about a month ahead of schedule for the flu.
1: Dr. Herlihy says everyone 6 months and older should get the shot. President Trump has announced that Cleveland, Ohio will be the home of a new submarine repair center. The president made the announcement during a rally with supporters in Youngstown. Meta is calling its new AI models its most capable yet. The company launched MuseWonder and MuseWonderful yesterday in an effort to compete with industry leaders like OpenAI and Anthropic. CEO Mark Zuckerberg has promised to spend billions in the race to catch up. A change in Jacksonville, Florida city code could lead to more residents growing their own food. The city council will meet today to discuss a bill that would formally recognize urban gardens. A jersey worn by NBA legend Michael Jordan during the 1998 NBA Finals is changing hands at a record price. Tammy Trujillo has details.
6: Hunt Auctions says the red Chicago Bulls jersey worn by Jordan during Game 2 was purchased for $14 million by a Miami real estate investor. That's the highest known price ever paid for a piece of basketball memorabilia and the third Jordan-worn jersey from the Last Dance Finals to reach more than $10 million.
1: The Guardians are ahead in the American League Championship Series. The team took down the Rays 7-3 in Game 1 from St. Pete. Guardians first baseman Nathaniel Lowe says the entire lineup impacted the game.
7: That's the best, you know. That's the quickest lane to scoring runs, so that's where you can go out there and do your best work. It's hard to hit solo homers and win games.
1: The Tampa Bay Rays will try to draw even when Game 2 takes place at Tropicana Field today. Jennifer Kuiper, NBC News Radio.
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15: Here is your LaSalle County weather forecast for your Tuesday and a quick look through Wednesday night. We'll have a sunny day today to start, high near 80. Increasing clouds throughout this afternoon into this evening. Showers and thunderstorms likely between 10 and 4 a.m. with a low around 64. Your Wednesday, mostly cloudy. Chance of showers and thunderstorms before 10 with a high near 66. It'll be mostly cloudy on your Wednesday night with a 40% chance of showers around midnight and a low around 57. And that is your LaSalle County weather forecast for your Tuesday.
16: Soybeans and corn are higher. Cattle and hogs are mixed. I'm John Perkins with a Brownfield Market Update. Plant your potential and harvest your reality with Stein. 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Stein has yield. Soybeans started weak following soybean meal, but they have turned modestly higher following soybean oil as they watch U.S. harvest activity. The delayed weekly crop progress report this afternoon is expected to show a solid week-to-week progress. November beans are up 2 1/4 at 1290, maybe looking a little bit oversold. January is 1 3/4 higher at 1306.5. December meals down 320 at 365.50. December oils up 92 at 69.55. Corn's higher, monitoring the U.S. harvest with planting delays in the near-term forecast for parts of the region. Planting's ongoing in South America with CONAB's new look at Brazil out on Thursday. December is up 4.5 at 487.5. March is 3 3/4 higher at 501. And wheat is up. More winter wheat planting delays are likely, but the soil moisture recharge is generally welcome. December Chicago is up 6 1/4 at 678.5. Cotton and rice are higher ahead of this afternoon's crop progress update. Probably going to see some harvest delays in the southeast. December cotton's up 26 at 8086. November rice is up 31.5 at 1727.5. Live and feeder cattle are mixed as they wait for this week's direct business to get defined. December live's up 42 at 227.02. December's down 25 at 229.32. November feeders are up 20 at 341.30. And hogs are mixed, mostly lower on spread trade and profit taking. Pork was sharply higher yesterday, but the trade definitely wants to see some kind of consistency. December is down 32 at 68.05. February lean is 55 lower at 69.75. John Perkins, Brownfield Market Update.
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0: It's 10 minutes after 10 here on 93.5 1430 WCMY as we roll on here on Tuesday morning. I'm Jay Lesueur. We come to you from Studio One, sponsored by the First National Bank of Ottawa. Joining us this morning, Ottawa Police Chief Mike Cheatham. Good morning.
1: Good morning, Jay. Good morning,
0: Liz. Let's see, which one are you on, the blue one there? Let me get the right one on.
1: Got it now?
0: Yeah.
1: All right.
0: Yeah.
1: Good morning. How we doing?
0: You know, I mean, they couldn't make this any more simple. Everything's got little labels, and you're the blue cord corresponds to the blue button, and I put on the red one. I don't know why, but
1: well,
0: anyway.
1: Here we go. We got the blue.
0: Yeah, I can, and I can hear you. So there you go.
1: Yeah, so we're good?
0: Yeah.
1: We're good.
0: So you mentioned when you came to the door that you enjoyed the walk down this morning from half a block over, but if it was going to be in another month, you may have your bomber jacket on or something.
1: It caused me a moment of pause as I walked out and saw the fire bay doors open and the fellas enjoying themselves dispatchers were out taking a break even. And I thought to myself, you know, next month's walk might be a little different.
0: Yeah.
1: But I'm going to enjoy this one.
0: Good.
1: Yeah, here we are.
0: We still have a couple of posters in the studio here, and I don't know if we ought to leave them up or not because it says we're hiring. Did you get some interest
1: in
0: that? Okay,
1: so the time frame to apply has finished.
0: So that's done?
1: Yeah,
0: okay,
1: that's done. Right. We're still
0: it says up there September 14th,
1: yeah.
0: I guess.
1: So we're still in the hiring phase. There's a lot of phases to it, the written exam and the oral interviews and all of the different phases.
0: Uh-huh.
1: So,
0: but this was the application
1: that
0: window.
1: That was the application, and you had to be in the first step of it in order to complete it. The window has closed.
0: All right.
1: There is still an opportunity window, I believe, open for TCs, dispatchers, where are compiling a new list there. Right now we're in the phase of establishing our lists for patrolmen, for dispatchers, for all things.
0: Right.
1: We'll see how those shake out, and then we're intending to hire two right off the list as soon as it comes out, and hopefully get them to the academy here sooner rather than later.
0: Okay.
1: But we got to see what's available and see what that looks like. So, but we're okay. We got some fellows retiring early next year, and so we got to get their replacements lined up because it does take a while.
0: Mm-hmm.
1: We're working through that.
0: And I've talked about it before on the air. Back when I was on the county emergency telephone system board, we were in charge of hiring the TCs for the sheriff, and we all took the test. Because there was a written test, but then there's a test where you're at a
1: hands-on
0: demo console and you're interacting and you've got to go through essentially taking a call is all I can say because it does take a special person. I mean, you want to talk about multitasking?
1: Absolutely.
0: And now, if you're comfortable with that kind of thing, have at it because it's a skill.
1: The name is deceiving. The title is deceiving.
0: Yes.
1: It's not just, you know, answering a phone or dispatching a policeman. It's there is a lot going on.
0: Mm-hmm.
1: And still part of the process for hiring is observation period. So it's that hands-on experience that you talk about. You got to sit in the room for some hours and experience, you know, what a shift might be like. Because it's eye-opening.
0: I was in the radio room at the county observing because we had gotten some new consoles and things in there. And I watched a call come in, and I couldn't hear all of the audio, but I could hear at least the telecommunicator's interaction and then watching what screen she was grabbing. And she was obviously dealing with a birth.
1: Yeah.
0: And a husband who...
1: needed a little.
0: He wasn't prepared. He was there at the beginning, but he wasn't prepared to be there at the end. And it's amazing what they can call up on the screen. Number one,
1: you
0: know, if they've got and she had the medical certification. That was because that's one of the things you can get as
1: emergency
0: an add-on
1: medical dispatch. Yeah,
0: but she had this ability. She got him all calmed down. I could tell.
1: Yeah.
0: And had also dispatched out at the same time, you know, an EMS.
1: Yeah. So think about that. All things like the earpiece to her ear, trying to take on the caller and what that might be like, trying to point and click on the screen to get the instructions, and then trying to dispatch out the help that's mm-hmm, needed. Mm-hmm. And heaven forbid another call come in. There's a lot. There's mm-hmm. a lot, and it's really hard to paint the picture, you know, for the listeners. But it's an experience. There's a lot going on, mm-hmm. and they're very, very important piece of our puzzle for emergency services. And so, the more information they can accurately collect mm-hmm. ahead of time to get us off and running on the right foot, is greatly appreciated. So, if you ever have to, if you ever experience the need to call into the non-emergency line or the 911, the same dispatchers, same operators will answer. You know, be patient. There's a lot of questions that might seem silly, mm-hmm. But they're reading through the prompts and reading through the necessary requirements for what direction this might go. It might be common sense to you being on scene, knowing the environment you're in, but we're in the call center. The dispatcher doesn't. You have to paint that picture for mm-hmm. them first, and so that they can then get mm-hmm. the picture to the first responders.
0: Well, they always ask that first question: "What's your emergency?"
1: Yep.
0: And so, you know, and it's you know, if you're at that end of the call, sometimes it's hard to keep your wits about
1: yeah.
0: you. Sometimes,
1: yeah, and sometimes that prompts a frantic yelling of a lot of information, mm-hmm. and they gotta now.
0: Filter
1: piece
0: it down.
1: Out. Yeah. we gotta filter it out and yeah. see. So,
0: I had a TC tell me one time. She said, "The worst are the domestic calls sometimes."
1: Yeah, they can
0: because if it's a woman, she's frantic, and there's usually a noise in the background from the offender, and it's just you know.
1: Often kids involved and these very tense situations, mm-hmm. and we need to respond.
0: And then
1: quickly.
0: They've got to let the officers know what they're going to be walking into,
1: correct.
0: Do
1: right.
0: they not?
1: I mean, yeah. That's yeah, for sure, for sure. Sometimes the medics need to go, and
0: right.
1: so there's a lot going on. Mm-hmm. But they're like I yeah. said, they're a very important piece of the puzzle, and greatly appreciated by all first responders because they get us going and get us the information we need ahead of time.
0: Well, I hope you get a good list this next time.
1: Yeah, so we'll see.
0: Okay, I told everybody this morning I was going to ask about parking.
1: Yes.
0: So are we done with the placards?
1: The placards, yes.
0: And we're done with the green paint across the entrance yeah. to the parking lot?
1: Yes.
0: Okay.
1: Yes.
0: But we're back to 2 hours on the street.
1: 2 hours on the street.
0: Am I yep. remembering all of this right?
1: Yep, you're right. Part of the streets south of Madison was 2 hours. The courthouse, you know, Madison south was
0: 2 hours
1: was
0: anyway.
1: Two, yeah.
0: Was three up this
1: up
0: way.
1: North. Okay. North of Madison. So it's simpler now. It's 2 hours uniform. No matter where in the downtown district, basically Washington Park, Jackson Street south, mm-hmm. to the upper, the lower lot, and then from the Fox River over to Canal-ish, that area is all 2 hours now. Yes. And so it should be simpler to understand. You know, there's a lot of things that we took into consideration when we went to permits, and not that they were bad. It was we had to try something.
0: It seemed to work there initially.
1: Yeah.
0: Everybody understood it.
1: Once everybody got their assignment and kind of knew what lot they were locked into, it was okay. It was worth trying. No, mm-hmm. no doubt about it. There were complaints generated from it. You know, there was a lot from visitors that got cited for being in a parking lot. And so they came to shop. They're not from here. They parked in the hassle lot because there was an open parking spot. And they got a ticket for not having a permit. And so, okay, we got to consider that because it's a public parking lot.
0: Mm-hmm.
1: It's the idea might be generally understood that public parking lots are open, and if there's a spot open, park there. And so visitors were doing that, and then they were spending money downtown shopping, and then they were coming back to a citation for a spot that was open.
0: Mm-hmm.
1: And we're thinking, man, if there's an open spot, use it, fill it. That's what we want. So we had to kind of look at that. There was some issues with, I don't like that lot. I want a different lot. I want to be at a closer lot, and this lot was a little farther away. And we also have with one lady who does parking, who monitors our parking. Full disclosure, there's one person. It was a lot to monitor.
0: And that's a lot of real estate to cover.
1: So is that the most efficient way for our employee to who's tasked with enforcing parking to do it. And part of getting parking to work is enforcement. And if it's not being enforced, 5 days a week, then sometimes we then it starts leaking out. Mm-hmm. And so this much simpler approach back to what it was, in essence, we tried something and we went back, we got rid of the permits, will allow our parking enforcement to better monitor the on-street parking, those 2 hours, and turn those over. And if you got a quick stop, 2 hours, do some shopping, and then open that spot up for somebody else that's coming along to do some shopping. And for the employees and residents, the lots. You're going to park all day. You're going to go to work, then find a lot. Mm-hmm. I don't much care which lot. Find a lot. If there's an open spot, use it. If there's one closer or farther that day and you leave for lunch and you got to find a different spot, then that's what you got to do. But for our folks in the enforcement side of things, looking to make sure the parker had a permit for E and not F and was examining all these car after car after car for a particular permit for a particular lot, was daunting. And so,
0: because there were times when the hassle lot would be only half full.
1: Correct.
0: And it was kind of like,
1: correct.
0: Doesn't everybody have a placard for in here?
1: Yeah. And so you had a
0: specific, I can understand where somebody who's not from here would say, oh, hey, here's a parking lot.
1: Yeah. And I'm going to go in that back door to eat at that restaurant right there. And sure. Yeah.
0: And then go to the bookstore.
1: Yeah. Yeah. Right. Yeah. So, we're going to go back and okay. I'm not saying there's a perfect plan. I don't know that there is. But inevitably this too might change in the future. Parking just seems to be that way in Ottawa, and we all seem to tweak it and change it. And so we're going to go back to this and see what we can do and monitor and enforce the 2 hours. And, with the understanding that there is a vouchering program, in place. And so if you're downtown shopping and you spent 2.5 hours or 3 hours downtown shopping, you can easily email parking@cityofottawail.gov and a copy of your receipt, your paid receipt, and your ticket, and she'll take it under consideration.
0: Okay.
1: And so...
0: So you can get validated.
1: Yeah, it's real simple. You don't have to go back to the store. You don't have to go in and get signatures.
0: Okay.
1: You have a receipt, and you have a citation, and you connect with our parking enforcement, and we'll take it under consideration. That's not intended for, and will not be considered for, employees. If you work downtown, that doesn't mean you buy a coffee and park for 8 hours. That's not going to work. And it's not automatically considered voided. She'll look at it and consider how often has it happened. As blah blah blah. So,
0: You're from Yorkville. Okay.
1: Yeah. It would take all things into consideration. Be a little dialogue back and forth, and we'll go from there. But I think it's much simpler. I think it's easier to understand. We're working with Ottawa Downtown Association to create new maps now, and they have a really interactive website and approach to this. And so they have all the rules, and we're going to kind of work through that and create some new maps and update those things. And so it's a work in progress. It just went in, last council meeting, so a week ago. Not yet. It was that night, Tuesday night. And so when Wednesday morning rolled around, everybody was like, hey, what am I supposed to do now? What's this parking plan? I said, hold on, we're going to get some information out. We got to first wait till it passes, and it did. And so now we have a parking enforcement is downtown delivering to businesses letters and explaining the program and talking with residents and seeing what that looks like. And so the residents, for the most part, can pick a lot, park there during the day. There are two small lots, the Columbus and Main lot there across from Valentino's. Mm-hmm. That lot was always timed and is still timed. And then the Madison and Columbus lot, the smaller lot up there.
0: The old Creed Hotel.
1: Yep. Creed lot. So that lot is timed.
0: Okay.
1: And because they're smaller, we knew if we opened them, then the employees might just fill them. And,
0: sure.
1: And they're really designed for shoppers being right there to go and, park. Residents, there's an application for residents if they wanted a residential permit for a timed lot, one of those two, because there's a lot of apartments right there. Mm-hmm. They could email that same email address and get some information that way. But for the most part, they can pick any lot nearby and park. And so, yeah.
0: So if you work downtown, you can park at the Hassel lot.
1: You can park in the upper lot.
0: The Radium Girls lot.
1: Yep.
0: Woodward Drive.
1: All of them.
0: Okay.
1: Yep.
0: Right.
1: Yep. The only two, like I said,
0: are the two small lots.
1: Yep.
0: Okay. And what about that? Well, what about that lot that's on Main Street that's cut out where a building used to be?
1: Yes.
0: Right in the middle of the block.
1: That was
0: I don't know if it's got a name or not.
1: Let's see. That was...
0: I think it's right next to Rob Hastie's insurance office and tucked in there.
1: Yep. And so it's open. Yep.
0: But is that a two-hour?
1: No.
0: No, that's an all-day one.
1: Yep.
0: Okay.
1: Yep. And so...
0: And what about on the backside of Main Street there along Woodward Drive?
1: That same one tees into.
0: Yes.
1: If we're talking about the same one. Yeah. Yep.
0: That's an all day too.
1: Yep.
0: Okay, all right.
1: Yep, across the street.
0: So folks who work downtown have lots of,
1: you can park
0: down in the upper lot.
1: You can park in the upper lot, right across the berm. Yep.
0: Okay.
1: And so now there's options. It's a public parking lot, and nobody really.
0: Right.
1: So now you got options. See where you want to go, and we'll see how things play out.
0: Mm-hmm. Good.
1: Yeah, so there was a lot of things.
0: We're kind of back to where we were then.
1: That's right.
0: In a way.
1: Yep.
0: But did we have two-hour parking before this implementation?
1: Madison
0: South. A few years ago? It was
1: two.
0: Back then, it was Madison South was two.
1: Yep.
0: Madison North was three.
1: It was three.
0: Now it's all two.
1: It's all two. Yep.
0: Okay.
1: Yep. Yep. Yep.
0: And again, if you overdo your time, save your tickets, your shopping tickets.
1: For sure. For sure.
0: And maybe plead your case.
1: Yep.
0: I mean, maybe it took you a half hour longer to get lunch because everybody was busy.
1: And no, it's not a hard 2 hours either, right?
0: Mm-hmm.
1: Like it's when she checks it, she's not going to be back right at 2 hours. It's going to be 2:15, 2:30, to something.
0: Right.
1: So if we went to three, if we went uniform three, that meant 3.5. And now you're talking employees might be able to circumvent the system. Frankly, you could park there in the morning, take your lunch, and come back. And so couldn't.
0: I had talked to some people who did that.
1: Yeah.
0: They played the, as they called it, the three-hour game.
1: Yeah. So.
0: And I thought, well, you know, why?
1: In most cases, I think two and a half is reasonable for most shoppers. And if there's an occasion where a shopper is downtown doing a lot of shopping for 3 hours, then you email us some receipts and we'll, take it into consideration. Mm-hmm. So I think it's a good starting point. And
0: well, thank the heavens, we haven't gone back to the meters.
1: Yeah, well, yes.
0: That was a whole nother discussion.
1: yeah. And this is, like the mayor said at the council meeting, we've had studies, we've looked at a lot of things, and we have ample parking spaces for everybody to live, work, and play downtown.
0: And I mentioned to the chief before we came on the air, that, I've always kind of got a kick out of folks who want to park right at the front door or within a couple of stores of the storefront they really want to go to, when they don't think anything when they go to Woodfield Mall and, you walk 5 miles.
1: Yeah.
0: Not only just to get to the car, but all through the mall.
1: Yeah.
0: So why not park in a lot and get some exercise and walk a block and a half?
1: Those far spaces in the parking lot of a mall, within a shorter distance, you have a parking lot in Ottawa.
0: Mm-hmm.
1: You might have to turn the corner or walk down an extra block, but it's a shorter. But what we do have is a lot of parking.
0: Mm-hmm.
1: We have a lot of available parking. What we don't have is a front row spot for everybody.
0: Right.
1: We have lots. We have on-street parking, and we're going to monitor and enforce the on-street parking in those timed areas. And those folks that are spending

0: we want to make it as convenient as possible too for the folks who work downtown.
1: Yeah. Yeah, if you're going to be down there for some hours, find a parking lot.
0: Do we still have that temporary sign that goes up every now and then for jury parking in the upper lot? A long time ago, there used to be a sign that when they did have a jury downtown at the civil court, they'd have a place for the jurors to go park.
1: Yeah.
0: Do they still do that or not?
1: Well, under the permit plan, they had to issue temporary permits to be in the upper lot.
0: Oh, okay.
1: And so they don't have that now. Now they just park in the upper lot, park in the lower lot, park in that lot without a permit.
0: Just don't park on the street.
1: That's right. If you're going to be longer than 2 hours.
0: If you get called for jury duty and
1: you're likely there for the day or the half day, and so that should be in the parking lot.
0: Okay.
1: Yep.
0: Right. Yep. And again, the courthouse is a block away in the upper lot. I mean,
1: that's right. Or the Hassel lot, really, down the alley.
0: Either way, a
1: block east. Yeah.
0: Yeah.
1: So there's plenty of parking.
0: Good.
1: Long all day parking. Okay. Plenty. So,
0: what else is on your list here?
1: Well. We had a busy month. We didn't have as busy September as we did August.
0: Mm-hmm.
1: But realistically, it was, you know, within a couple hundred. Looks to be about 200, 150 calls for service, give or take. So it was a very substantially similar month of activity as busy. We had a lot of festivals, things going on, Fall Fest, all those things. It was really, really good. We've had some really nice weather. So the guys and gals have been active. We're going through the new parking plan. The one thing I really wanted to talk about today, and it came up at the council meeting, is the school zones. And the safety within the school zones. And we have a lot of pedestrian traffic. We have kids walking, sometimes with parents, sometimes without. And I'm talking all school, grade school, Central, Shepherd, high school, all schools.
0: Mm-hmm.
1: And we really need, sometimes with crossing guards and the safety of crossing guards. And there's some training that goes along with it and when to step out and not to step out and what kind of wait for traffic and gather your group before you go and all those things. But it's really caused some good discussions with the superintendent, with the mayor, with our office, and we're going to try and educate the public. I really think the safety within school zones, the traffic, maybe speeding, maybe going a little, maybe not even speeding, but going too quick for safe crossing, and paying attention and being observant of what's the school buses are there, what stop signs are there, all things traffic. I really think this is a we problem. This is our problem.
0: Mm-hmm.
1: We can be there to enforce it, and we are. Every day we have school zones, and they're assigned out, and there's at least one officer, sometimes two, sometimes detectives on the corners. We're there, and we're going to make enforcement efforts. Realize that one officer makes a traffic stop. It's one stop. It's going to take 10 minutes. And then he's going to have to get back. So it's what we need to do as a motoring public, as a community, is we need to slow down. Getting through that school zone, those 2, 3, 4 blocks in a hurry is not making up much time. Okay, you're not getting to your destination any quicker than if you went 15 or 20 versus 25 or 30 or faster. But so we're going to do our part, and we're going to be out there, and we're going to make enforcement efforts, and maybe sometimes, you know, last year maybe 8 got you stopped, 8 over would get you stopped. But that number is probably going to come down, and there are going to be people that are going to get stopped for maybe 5 over now. But what we really need to do is grab the attention of everybody that drives through a school zone in the morning or in the afternoon, and we really have to be observant of who's on the sidewalks, where they are, the crossing guards that are stepping out. It's one of the, you know, it's often.

0: job that policemen do is direct traffic. We have a parade. We're standing on the corner. We're directing traffic. And so we know the hazards of the job.
1: Because, you always work the lights at Main and Columbus after a football
0: game. Right.
1: And,
0: Right. And so it's,
1: if Main Street needs to be green longer because they're blind up all the way back to the parking lot,
0: And so
1: move them, right?
0: So having crossing guards in our school zones is very important. And to the community, it's very important to have those folks at those intersections so that we can get the kids crossed safely.
1: Mm-hmm. And it's 20.
0: It is. Every school zone.
1: It's 20.
0: Yes. Doesn't matter if you're going by Marquette Academy downtown or if you're going by, Central or Shepherd.
1: And whether it's OHS maybe on Main Street or because I go past Shepherd. And, it takes the kids 15 seconds to cross from one side of the street to the other, and she's out with the
0: sign. It really does. Yes. It is not long at all.
1: No.
0: You will sit at a red light longer than you will. And it will be astronomically longer if you get stopped. I mean, 10 minutes would be a quick traffic
1: stop. And cost you some money.
0: So it's and those tickets nowadays, they are not cheap. That is for sure. It used to be a $75 ticket back in the day. Not so much anymore.
1: Yeah.
0: So just know that, yes, we will do our part. And be out there enforcing and lowering those thresholds for what we might stop for. And if the school bus stop arm is out, you must stop. It's not an option. If it's out, you must stop. And that comes with a suspension of your license. And so it's really not worth it. It's really not worth it. But this is not just a school problem. This is not just a police problem. This is everybody. Everybody should be taking issue with this. And we should be demanding that the public traveling through these school zones reduces their speeds and drives a little safer. Every day, Monday through Friday, it doesn't matter if it's 8 in the morning or 3:30 in the afternoon or a noon dismissal day. You know when the school is getting out.
1: Yeah, you see the kids out there.
0: You see it. So. You see the parents walking. You see the extra traffic. Those are the moments in time we must slow down. So I just wanted to touch on that. Like I said, it did come up at the council meeting, and it really has prompted some good conversations. Has us looking at there's a Safe Roads to School program, for instance, mm-hmm. that grant money comes out. So as mm-hmm. us looking at what can we do differently, other than sidewalks, what can we do differently? So, but yes, just know we are there, and we're going to be making enforcement efforts, but that's not going to get us out of this. That's only one piece of the puzzle. So,
1: and two places that really come to mind as far as a lot of traffic is First Avenue and McKinley Road, because you've got Shepherd and Central down one way, you've got McKinley just a block over the other way, and then here's Jefferson School sitting at one of the busiest intersections in the county.
0: Yeah.
1: Even though the kids don't necessarily cross at Norris Drive, it's a block up at DeLeon. So
0: they're all. Yeah, I mean, you got a high school, and then you got on Main Street we have Main Street in Ottawa. We have two schools, and then you have Marquette Academy right downtown, mm-hmm. right? Also right on 23. So, but I don't know that's necessarily too terribly unique to Ottawa. When you go up 71, you go by schools,
1: mm-hmm.
0: and they're out there. We just need to, we all as a community need to do better when we're in our school zones, and know that those crossing guards are a very important piece of the puzzle and very important to getting our kids to school safely, and they're much, much needed. So,
1: and they're the ones putting themselves out there.
0: They are. It's not a very good feeling.
1: They've got the stop sign in their hand.
0: So we can certainly I agree with the opinion offered at the council meeting, and we can do better for sure.
1: Okay.
0: And so we're going to try our part, and we need everybody else to do theirs. We do have Halloween coming up.
1: Yes.
0: Trick or treat hours have been set.
1: 6 to 8.
0: That's right. Yep.
1: On Saturday night.
0: Saturday night. So again,
1: turn your porch light on if you want kids.
0: That's right. Porch light on, but again, that night we won't have crossing guards out, but there will be a lot of youngsters, and sometimes they dart at the most inopportune time or mm-hmm. location, and they don't always find the crosswalk. So if you're out driving, for sure, we need to exercise caution that yeah. night, especially within the neighborhoods.
1: And it's a Saturday night. It's going to be
0: yeah.
1: busier than what yeah. a weeknight might be, work yeah. night, so to speak. Yeah.
0: Okay. So, yeah, and then by the next time I get in here, we'll be talking Festival of Lights Parade.
1: Yeah.
0: And boy.
1: Do you have your downtown foot patrol going?
0: We do still have it going, yeah.
1: Okay. Will yep. you do that through the good weather time or maybe up till the holidays at least?
0: You know, I got to tell you, I think it's going to be all year round.
1: No kidding.
0: I think okay. it will be. It tackles and addresses a lot of things. And frankly, even for the officer, it gets them out of the car. Mm-hmm. It gets them moving and walking. Now, if it's pouring down rain, they probably won't put the rain jacket on and walk downtown. But even when it's cold, yeah, I think they'll park and go around a couple blocks and wave at a few folks.
1: It is amazing, working downtown, how busy it is, especially on weekend evenings. In the downtown area,
0: yeah.
1: it's yeah. three times as busy as it is during the Monday through Friday workday.
0: It is.
1: But we've got a dozen restaurants or yeah. watering holes and whatnot.
0: If there's
1: an event going on, or yeah. I think we've
0: music
1: got
0: music in the park, all those things.
1: Yeah, and I think there's going to be another walk this Saturday. I think the yep. Out of the Darkness Suicide Prevention Walk is Saturday morning. That brings people out
0: a lot. Yeah. Yeah. So it's good. Farmers market's still going on. I think there's one more yep. of those left.
1: Yeah.
0: So, yeah. It's busy. But just walk, as you're driving, whether it's downtown or through a school zone or in the neighborhood on Halloween, be cautious of your surroundings mm-hmm. and observant for the pedestrian traffic that's out there. So,
1: say, I had an experience twice in the last week. And it was just one of those things about, timing is everything. But I happened to be driving while a funeral procession was coming
0: mm-hmm.
1: toward me. What's the protocol that when you're on a two-way street?
0: Two-way street, no medians. You should pull over. If there's a median, for instance, the bridge, they come
1: yeah,
0: northbound.
1: Yeah, if it's
0: okay,
1: four-way and divided.
0: Yeah. yeah.
1: But if it's a two-way street, just pull over and wait.
0: Yep.
1: Wait for.
0: Yep. And same with emergency vehicles. If there's an emergency vehicle coming.
1: Okay, so treat it like that then. Okay.
0: Yep.
1: All right.
0: Yep. And that's for sure the best way to handle
1: okay.
0: that. So yeah. Yep.
1: Well, an emergency vehicle, it only takes 10 seconds for them to get past you, and you can move on. Sometimes the funeral procession.
0: Yeah, sometimes.
1: Depending on how long it is, but at least they do have, they tell everybody to turn your flashers on
0: yeah.
1: or something or whatever the
0: yeah.
1: protocol is.
0: Yeah.
1: It's just been a long time since I'd run into that, and I hit two in the span of like 3 days. And I thought, anyway,
0: yeah.
1: I thought, well, do I need to stop or?
0: Yeah, that's best case scenario for
1: okay.
0: sure. Yeah, slower moving traffic. Often, we should try to slow down in both directions because you just don't know. You don't want the guy flying up behind it trying to pass.
1: Yep.
0: If we can get it slowed down in both directions, we're a little safer that way.
1: Okay.
0: Yeah.
1: Well, thanks for the advice. Appreciate that.
0: Yeah. And then Nixle, we've talked a couple
1: yes.
0: of times now. Nixle, we got into the new system, we're off and running. If there are folks, as listeners out there that still need help getting involved or into the new way, getting an address registered to your number, contact Wendy Brown at the police station. Just call the non-emergency number, 433-2131. Talk to Wendy Brown. She'll get you all squared away.
1: Download and get the app.
0: She'll walk you through all things considered. No problem. There. I just talked to her just a bit ago. It looked like we were up to about 15,000 subscribers.
1: No kidding. Wow.
0: That is, it's an improvement from where we were. That's not just citizens, that's businesses and key holders. And so there might be some out-of-towners even in that number, but
1: mm-hmm.
0: We can set it up a lot of different ways. So we can reach a lot of folks quickly when we need to. So if you're not in it, get a hold of Wendy Brown at the station, and she'll get you all squared away.
1: Appreciate you coming over today. Thank you.
0: Yeah, thank you.
1: All right. That's Ottawa Police Chief Mike Cheatham with us here. It's 1045 on WCMY, Community Music and You.
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1: 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It's 13 minutes before 11 o'clock. We're headed for a high of 80, maybe 81 this afternoon. And we're at 76 degrees right now. But then the rain moves in late night tonight. Might be a rumble of thunder while you're sleeping. And then the rain during the day tomorrow, rain during the day Thursday. And then we're going to go from July temperature readings yesterday to late October, early November temperature readings by Friday. The LaSalle County forecast will be coming up. And I wanted to share this only because this caught my eye on the news wires, only because of what we've been hearing about over the past couple of weeks regarding the changes happening at the new Ottawa City Rec play area, soccer field area that used to be Dayton Ridge Golf Course, and the fact that trees have been taken out and ground contouring has begun and whatnot. But this story just popped off the newswire for me. A federal judge yesterday blasted the Trump administration after it chopped down at least 430 trees from a public golf course that President Trump has said he wants to overhaul. More than just being upset and furious right now, I am just beyond disappointed with the government. Those were the words of U.S. District Judge Ana Reyes during an emergency hearing. Back in May, Judge Reyes told administration officials in court that sufficient notice must be provided before they cut down more than 10 trees or did any other maintenance on this golf course in East Potomac Park in Washington. The judge is overseeing a lawsuit by the D.C. Protection League and individuals who seek to block an overhaul of the public course, which Mr. Trump has said he wants to convert into a professional facility. The park has 3 golf courses. Community activists, including those behind the lawsuit, say the government is illegally redeveloping public land per Mr. Trump's wishes. The golf course redevelopment could cost between $20 million and $49 million. Judge Reyes told government officials that they had lost, in her word, credibility with her, as they gave less than a day's notice before cutting down the trees just this past Sunday. A Justice Department attorney said they had done their best to give notice, but Judge Reyes replied, "No, you did your absolute worst," her words. "I trusted you all not to do precisely what you have done," she said. The D.C. Protection League asked for the emergency temporary restraining order after the trees were cut down Sunday, saying there was irreplaceable damage to the course. Reyes has barred the National Park Service from cutting down any more trees or doing any further work on the course, at least until 2 o'clock this afternoon, while she decides about a longer block. The judge said she had no faith the government wouldn't continue to cut down trees without a court order. Her words, "So now we are all going to have a massive fire drill because the government can't be trusted." Officials did not give any reasons why the hundreds of trees needed to be chopped down so suddenly, according to the judge, and she's going to require that a top Trump appointee at the Department of the Interior testify about the matter in court this afternoon.
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0: Well, up ahead tomorrow, which will be a Wednesday, it'll be Route 6 Pro Wash Wednesday. We'll have two car wash packages to give away tomorrow morning, courtesy of Route 6 Pro Wash at LaSalle Street and Norris Drive in Ottawa. And if you'll be listening early on when we get started, a little bit after 7 o'clock, I tell you when we're going to play. And that's the only time I divulge that information. But two car wash packages to give away tomorrow morning, sometime between 7 and 11, courtesy of Route 6 Pro Wash at LaSalle Street and Norris Drive in Ottawa. We'll have the Starved Rock Storyteller, Bill Myers, dropping by around 10:40 tomorrow morning. And I tell you what we're going to do for a good part of the morning tomorrow. I'm going to get into the audio files and to put together. I don't think we'll have time to get everybody on, but I want to refeed, if you will, the candidate conversations I've had so far going into this election cycle. So tomorrow morning we'll pepper as many of those in as we can during the morning. So that being said, have yourself a wonderful day, and we'll see you tomorrow here on WCMY, on air and online. 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

0: got some mojo going on. Kind of strange, but it's my mojo. That's ELO, and this is Bill Knight hanging with you. Coming up, the Monkees, and I'm Not Your Stepping Stone.
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0: think I missed again. Never said my aim was good. Never did say that. Phil Collins, and this is Bill Knight. Coming up, more Buffaves. We got the Beatles, and I saw her standing right over there next.
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0: Mama said, don't do it, Billy Boy. Don't go. It's three. Dog. Night. And this is Bill Knight. Baby, I love it. I love your way. We got Peter Frampton. He's coming up for us next.
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1: 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I'm Chris Caraggio.
2: Kimberly Guilfoyle has resigned as U.S. ambassador to Greece. This comes after the White House asked her to step down. New press secretary Katie Zachariah, in her first briefing, made that statement to reporters this morning at the White House.
3: We have asked Ambassador Guilfoyle to resign. She has been a wonderful asset to the team, and we wish her well.
2: The ex-fiance of Donald Trump Jr. is accused of asking a businessman to pay off her $100,000 credit card debt in exchange for access to the administration. Yesterday, President Trump said, "We're looking at it," when reporters asked if he was considering firing Guilfoyle, adding, "We are not happy." Guilfoyle's attorney says she was attempting to collect money owed for legitimate work she did before entering diplomatic service. Several roller coasters at Six Flags parks across the country in Canada are closed today after a man fell to his death yesterday. It happened on the Goliath roller coaster at Six Flags over Georgia. The cause of the accident is still under investigation, and police have not yet confirmed witness accounts that the man fell from the coaster after being launched from his seat. Actress Selma Blair is free on bond after being arraigned in a New York courtroom following a mid-air incident on a Delta flight. Her attorney, Sean Barnes, told the court that Blair had missed several doses of her medication and also had a head injury.
4: Ms. Blair actually fell and hit her head. These factors, Your Honor, coupled with the altitude, resulted in a state of severe confusion and disorientation.
2: The 54-year-old actress faces assault charges after allegedly becoming physically abusive on the Sunday night flight from Los Angeles to New York. She's accused of punching one flight attendant and biting another when they stopped her from opening the plane's door mid-flight. She's accused of later kicking a police officer and assaulting a nurse at a hospital. Blair was released on bond last night, with her next court hearing set for January. I'm Chris Caraggio, NBC News Radio. We are 3 weeks before the midterms, and voters say inflation is the top issue. Rory O'Neill reports.
5: Asked to consider 15 hot-button issues going into the midterms, the top issue by far, with 37%, was inflation. It's the highest polling for inflation since YouGov started asking the question in 2022. Second on the issues list, jobs and the economy at 12%. When asked, 47% say the economy is in bad shape, tying a high in 2023. I'm Rory O'Neill.
2: Most Americans oppose betting on election results, according to a new survey. The Reuters Ipsos poll found 60% of U.S. voters, regardless of party affiliation, are against wagering on elections through prediction markets like Kalshi and Polymarket. 13% of those who responded to the survey said they support betting on elections. Republican U.S. Senate nominee Mike Rogers is out with a new campaign ad alleging Democratic nominee Abdul El-Sayed's family has ties to the Muslim Brotherhood. The ad was released yesterday as El-Sayed continues to lead Rogers in the race for Michigan's U.S. Senate seat. The Brewers successfully defended home field after taking down the Dodgers 7-4 in Game 2 yesterday of the NLCS in Milwaukee. They now lead the series 2-0. So the back-to-back defending World Series champs have some work to do to get back in this NLCS. Game 3 will be in Los Angeles tomorrow in the American League Championship Series. Last night, the Guardians rallied for a 7-3 victory over the Rays in Game 1 in Tampa. The Rays hope to even the series at one apiece today in Game 2. The Powerball jackpot is rolling over again. Here is Mark Mayfield with the numbers.
6: There was no grand prize winner Monday night, so Wednesday's drawing will now be worth at least $562 million. The cash option on that is just over $230 million. Odds of winning are roughly 1 in 292 million.
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7: The world used to be afraid to say the word AIDS. Now, we speak out.
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7: 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More than 150,000 people are living with HIV in the United States, and they don't know it. But while others are cutting back, we are stepping up. When the world looked away, We didn't, and we never will.
9: I'm Jim Miller in the WCMY newsroom. Illinois coming off a record-breaking day of warm weather here at WCMY. Our high temperature Monday reaching 87 degrees, breaking the record of 86 from 1956. City of Ottawa says asphalt patching will take place on Erickson Street between 1st Avenue and State Street beginning today. During construction, Erickson Street closed to all traffic within the work area. The roadway will remain closed overnight while work is underway, but will be open to traffic on the weekend. A two-story brick home at the 200 block of West 2nd Street in Streeter destroyed by fire last night. That according to Grand Ridge, firefighters from several departments containing the blaze, preventing damage to nearby homes. Three horses behind the property escaping safely. The investigation continues. An unidentified woman died after being found inside a duplex during a fire Sunday night in the 200 block of Oakwood Avenue in Old Woolsby. The fire chief there says they were dispatched early in the morning. The woman, the duplex's only occupant, was transported to OSF Healthcare St. Elizabeth Medical Center, where she was pronounced dead. The Streeter City Council will consider an ordinance banning synthetic kratom sales at its Wednesday, October 21st meeting. After discussing the proposal during a committee meeting, OSF Healthcare nurses previously urged the council to prohibit kratom and citing emergency room visits involving difficult-to-treat withdrawal symptoms. Illinois Department of Natural Resources recognizing the Conservation Police Officer of the Year. During the 2025 calendar year, Conservation Police Officer Austin Priest received the award for the second year in a row. Applications now open for community and commercial entries in Ottawa's Festival of Lights Parade. That is scheduled for Friday, November 27th. A Dixon resident arrested by Mendota police on Monday night, 23-year-old Roland Hill was taken into the custody in the 13th block of 13th Avenue on an outstanding Lee County warrant for failure to appear in court. And Sunday night at about 7, Peru police arresting 60-year-old Jackie Katkus of Peru on a LaSalle County warrant for failure to appear in court on a charge of credit card fraud. I'm Joe Miller in the WCMY newsroom.
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25: 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Visitation hours for Jane will be held on Wednesday, October 14th, from 5 until 7 p.m. at Gladfelter Renter Funeral Home in Ottawa, and again on Thursday, October 15th, starting at 10 a.m. at the Abbey. That's at the Ottawa Center for the Arts in Ottawa. A celebration of life will take place at 11 a.m. Private burial will be at Oakwood Memorial Park. John Richardson, 71 of Ottawa, passed away on Saturday, October 10th. A visitation for John will be held at 10 to 11 a.m. on Friday, October 16th, at Seals Campbell Funeral Home. Funeral services will follow at 11 a.m. at the funeral home, followed by military honors. Burial will be at Nichols Cemetery at a later date. You can find these full obituaries on our website at 1430wcmy.com.
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25: 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We'll join us on Friday night for our last high school featured game of the regular season as your Marquette Crusaders will take on the LP Cavaliers. What a way to finish out the regular season. We'll have a 6:55 pregame and a 7 p.m. kickoff right here on WCMY with Hunter Odell and Coach Chris Waka. We'll also follow the Ottawa and Rich Township game throughout that broadcast. In other sports from yesterday, girls volleyball was Midland defeating Marquette at Roanoke. The number 5 seeded Crusaders dominated the opening set but fell in 3 to number 4 seeded Midland in the quarterfinals. Finals at the Tri-County Conference Tournament. Marquette will play the consolation semifinals on Wednesday back in Roanoke. Going on today for the Ottawa Lady Pirates, they will be at home taking on the LP Cavaliers. That volleyball match will start at 6 p.m. Girls tennis will be at home as well, taking on Mendota. In pro sports, the NFL teams, they're preparing for Week 6. The Bears visit the Falcons on Sunday afternoon. In other Bears news, the funeral services for former Bears head coach Mike Ditka will be private. The Bears are expected to honor Ditka at their next home game on October 22nd against the Patriots. The Blackhawks return to the ice tonight. The team faces off against Malkin and the Penguins at home. Chicago's 1-5 on the young season. The NBA preseason rolls on this week as well. The Bulls visit the Bucks tomorrow night. In another Bulls news, a jersey worn by NBA legend Michael Jordan during the 1998 NBA Finals is changing hands at a record pace. Hunt Auction says the red Chicago Bulls jersey worn by Jordan during Game 2 was purchased for $14 million by a Miami real estate investor. That's the highest known price ever paid for a piece of basketball memorabilia and the third Jordan-worn jersey from the Last Dance Finals to fetch more than $10 million. And that is your Tuesday Sports Report.
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1: Here is your LaSalle County weather forecast. Tuesday will have increasing clouds through this afternoon into this evening. Showers and thunderstorms likely between 10 and 4 a.m. with a low around 64. Your Wednesday, mostly cloudy. Slight chance of showers and thunderstorms before 10 with a high near 66. It'll be mostly cloudy on your Wednesday night with about a 40% chance of rain around midnight with a low around 57. And that is your LaSalle County weather forecast for the remainder of your Tuesday.
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31: Growing agriculture and the community. Hello, I'm Megan Grebner with Healthy Living on Brownfield. Ryan Morgan, owner of Cincinnati, Ohio-based 16 Bricks Bakery, says one of the best elements of working with small and local farmers is growing the community. But he tells Brownfield there are other benefits as well.
2: Just because we're doing it right now, like we were growing something before soybeans. You know, and that is for sure. We were growing something before just corn and soybean. And finding all that and utilizing it in products that will go to grocery stores, to restaurants. I have a big bakery. By way of small artisan shops, it's a little bit bigger, you know, but still a small bakery. But utilizing that has been, it's taken our flavor profile to another level that's not touchable and people can't identify it. And it's literally just the ingredients are better.
31: He says getting to that point all started with building relationships.
2: So after learning and being inspired from a different, from more of a creative aspect and more of a see what happens around you, to then start thinking about the farmers and what is going on and where it comes from and how to grow it. And the Holcombs and I have figured things out and we get product from them about every other month. And I love what they do and I love this idea of growing our community.
31: I'm Megan Grebner with Healthy Living on Brownfield.
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20: I love fall. Give me crisp mornings, colorful leaves, a sweatshirt, and a cup of something warm, and I'm a happy girl. Hello, everyone. I'm Cindy Young with Brownfield, and this is My Two Cents. There's just something about autumn in the country that feels like a fresh start. But there's one thing about fall I could do without. The days get shorter. The sun comes up later, disappears earlier, and suddenly there's a whole lot less daylight. And for me, when the sunshine starts disappearing, sometimes my mood does too. And I know I'm not alone. Those shorter, darker days can affect our energy, sleep, and outlook. And in rural America, where our days can already be long and busy, it's easy to keep pushing through without paying attention to how we're feeling. So maybe keeping the blues away starts with making a little time for ourselves. Get outside when the sun is shining. Take a walk. Sit on the porch. Go for a drive and enjoy those fall colors. Open the curtains and let the sunshine in. Stay connected, too. 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

0: have coffee with a neighbor, go to church, find a reason to laugh. And if the blues become more than just an occasional case of the blahs, don't ignore them. Talk to someone you trust. 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So I'm going to enjoy every golden leaf, sunny afternoon, and every extra minute of daylight I can get because I love fall. I just want to keep the blues from coming along for the ride. I'm Cindy Young with Brownfield. That's my two cents.
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4: Establishing cover crops after fall harvest. I'm Nicole Haslip with Managing for Profit on Brownfield. John Wallace is a weed specialist with Pennsylvania State University Extension.
5: You're always battling the weather to get grain crops off in a timely way. But if you want to realize the most conservation benefits from a cover crop, you need to prioritize getting it seeded as quickly as possible. If you really want to prioritize weed control, we also suggest that drilling that cover crops is just going to produce a more uniform stand, and you're going to see that benefit when it comes to weed suppression the following year from having drilled that cover crop. Cereal rye is really the most common cover crop that we use in that window.
4: He says earlier planted covers generally produce more biomass and as a result can limit small weed seed emergence.
5: Having really good ground cover and uniform ground cover is important because if you leave gaps or if there are gaps in that cover crop stand, those weeds are going to fill that gap. We typically see more uniform stands when we're drilling compared to broadcasting that seed aerially late in the season. We've done a fair amount of research with early season interseeding with high clearance grain drills. And that approach, while it can work, also tends to produce stands that just aren't as uniform as post-harvest seeding with a drill.
4: Nearly one-third of farmers surveyed in the National Cover Crop Survey reported saving on herbicides after planting cover crops, while nearly 90% of growers who planted green said they experienced better weed control.
5: It's essentially just delaying termination of that cover crop at planting, typically done in soybeans. And the benefit there is that might mean two or three more weeks of growing degree days there in the spring, and you can see some pretty significant advancements in both the growth stages of cereal rye or winter cereal, as well as the biomass. And what we know from a weed management perspective is that the more biomass that we produce and leave on the surface, the greater the weed suppression benefit is going to be. One of the big benefits of using cover crop surface mulch and planting green in particular is it helps to improve management of multiple herbicide resistant weeds like water hemp and Palmer amaranth. Allows that grower to kind of stay on time and be more effective with their post-emergence applications. When we combine a good residual program with the cover crop mulch, we end up seeing even better control. And in general, we're just creating the conditions to be more consistently effective with the number of, you know, post-emergence tools that we still have available for those species. You don't really need high seeding rates to see the weed suppression benefit, at least if you're using a grain drill. And so that allows farmers to keep those seeding costs down to something that's reasonable. There's incentive programs that are in place that might be able to offset those seeding costs. There's going to be, you know, the cost of that seed and the cost of that extra pass. And so, you

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3: This is the Midday Summary on the RFD Radio Network for a Tuesday. I'm Jim Taylor. For a second straight year, three of the 16 American Star finalists at the National FFA Convention are from Illinois, says Sean Welch, Associate Director of Student Recognition for Illinois Association FFA.
4: So this year we are very fortunate of the four American Star candidates that we sent on this summer. Three of them were selected as top four in the nation. And so that American award, you have to meet the requirements for your American degree. So you have to earn $10,000 over 3 years and meet a few other qualifications. But the best of the best that we send on fit into one of four categories. So there's Star Farmer, Star Agribusiness, Star Ag Placement, and Star Agriscience. This year, we're very fortunate to have three finalists. We had three finalists last year as well. Our Star Farmer candidate this year is Justin Myers. He is from Forreston, Illinois, up in the northwest part of the state. He is a great young man who I've been able to work with for the past few years, both at the state level, national level, and now as a Star Farmer candidate. Our Star Agribusiness candidate is Ben Biros from Seneca, Illinois. He has a fantastic project where he's raising mums. And so, you know, the family has a beef operation, but he wanted to do something a little different, use up some acres that maybe weren't being used as productively. And he has grown that project immensely in the last few years. And then our Star Placement candidate is Jaron Black from Streeter, Illinois. And he just, you know, he works on the family farm, but works for two or three other people at the same time. And if you had a chance to look at his application and just the money he has recorded, you know, even as an adult, that is incredibly, incredibly impressive.
3: Illinois has a national officer candidate, Owen Torrance from the West Prairie FFA chapter. With the fall archery deer hunting season underway, a reminder about a couple of online hunter resources.
5: 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And you can find information on hunting and trapping and fishing on there, but also information about state parks, about boating, about safety, water resources.
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2: Comstock Investments, Joe Camp, the Grains are in the greens as we start this Tuesday.
3: Gaining a little bit of steam here. We've got some broader investment interest showing up into the space here. That after the large speculators had been ditching their positions over the last 6 weeks or so. We know that it was a down month here coming in when we had the end of September and the grain stocks report. That bearish surprise, it led into the Friday crop report and the October crop production update with its bearish surprise on the corn yield. We've largely digested that, and we now look to the field for farmers to verify what the USDA told us about this phenomenal yield potential, both on the much higher than expected corn number and now the new record projection, 53.1 bushels per acre for the national soybean average. Largely strong results coming out. But whether or not it's up to snuff enough to meet where the USDA is at, there's still some doubt on the corn side. The soybean number was less surprising. We may be looking further ahead and have a trade that's starting to think more about how these crops will be used rather than just about how big they are going to be. And that's a positive thing when you look at those factors of usage, whether it's corn-based ethanol and the strength we've had in the energy trade as of late. Crude futures just fractionally firmer here so far, still cleanly above $90 a barrel and offering those robust processing margins. The same story for biomass-based diesel. You have then on the export side solid demand and what we think is reinvigorated demand based on the lower price break recently.
2: Comstock Investments, Joe Camp. Paul Otto, freeze notice weather, a severe weather threat for parts of Illinois tonight.
4: Jim, some of the same portions of central Illinois will be in line for a level one threat for severe weather this evening. And then a level one or two level threat for severe weather early Thursday morning. This is all due to yesterday's weak frontal system only making it so far south, and it's left a boundary across north central Illinois that will therefore ignite this evening right after about dinner time for areas between I-80 and I-72, as that will be the running board for strong to isolated severe weather centered on Carthage to Macomb to Peoria by about bedtime tonight, and then that will continue across central Illinois into the late night hours with about a half to three-quarters inch of rain on this first of two main events for this week. And what this initial front, although will leave behind, it will be a lot of clouds as it does sink south and east as the week continues. Those clouds will bring our temperatures closer to normal, and therefore we'll be done with those 90s by about the middle of this week. It looks like Thursday system just as strong or even more impressive, starting off first thing Thursday morning, bringing us about a 3/4 to an inch of rain as it does find those same similar areas of western Illinois, possibly a little bit further south as it will cruise along, and just north-northwest of the Illinois River as it works its way through Thursday morning, sinking south and east as it goes through the afternoon and evening. It looks like a true fall feel will come our way late Thursday night into Friday morning, and that will be the beginning of a basically a 48 to 60 hour period of fall, as temperatures will feel like lower 30s for northern Illinois during the Friday night lights games, and in the lower 40s, low to mid 40s for those in southern Illinois.
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10: 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Bids and asking prices have yet to surface. Show lists for the week are lower in Texas and Kansas, but steady in Nebraska. If business follows the trend of recent weeks, look for sellers to try and hold out for higher money, which could delay business until sometime Thursday or Friday. Box beef was higher at midday with solid demand for moderate offerings. Choice up 98 cents at $3.7654. Select was $1.55 higher at $3.5568. Jackie Moore with the Joplin Regional Stockyards in Missouri recaps what happened in Monday's business.
11: It's pretty dry around here in places, so they hauled them calves and yearlings in here today, so we had a lot of them yearlings and a lot of calves. The market I kind of call steady to 10 higher in most places. Some of those fat new crop calves, you know, that's not any shots, a little hard to sell because, you know, this weather is hot. It's supposed to get in the 50s and rain, so they're a little bit of a struggle. But, you know, the rest of the market, if them cattle's weaned and got some condition to them, they got a little value to them now. But it's sure better than it was, you know, a month ago.
10: Thanks, Jackie. Cash hogs had no comparison at midday with solid negotiated purchases. The cash hog market has struggled to find consistent support. The markets have been largely driven by demand. And while there have been some bright spots, there are continued concerns about long-term strength. This comes at a time when supplies of market-ready hogs are ample, giving processors leverage and the ability to control the pace of business. Bears and gilts at the National Daily Direct had a weighted average of 71.36. The Iowa, Minnesota, and the Western Corn Belt both had weighted averages of 71.61. Butcher hog prices at the Midwest cash markets are steady at $56. At Illinois, slaughter sows were steady with moderate demand for light offerings at $45 to $57. Bears and gilts were steady with moderate demand for moderate offerings at $51 to $61. And pork values were firm at midday, up 8 cents at $83.05. Bellies, ribs, and butts were higher. I'm Megan Grebner for Brownfield.
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14: Soybeans and hogs are lower. Cattle and corn are mixed. I'm John Perkins with a Brownfield Market Update. You better build bigger bins. It's just a suggestion, but regardless, be ready to maximize your per acre profits. The MX Series corn by Stein. Stein has yield. Soybeans were up early on, but could not follow through, apparently running into overhead resistance. Beans continue to watch U.S. harvest activity. The delayed weekly crop progress report is expected to show solid week-to-week progress. After that, though, we could see some more short-term harvest delays in parts of the Midwest and Plains. November beans are down 3 1/4 at $12.84 and a half. January's four lower at $13.75. December meals down $4.50 at $3.64.20. December bean oil 60 points lower at $68.03. Corn has turned mixed, monitoring U.S. harvest with planting delays in the near-term forecast for parts of the region. Planting is ongoing in South America with CONAB's new look at Brazil out on Thursday. December's up 1/4 at $4.83 and a quarter. March is down 1/4 at $4.97. And wheat has turned weak. More winter wheat planting delays are likely, but the soil moisture recharge is generally welcome. Black Sea exports continue to decline with no end in sight to that war. December Chicago's one lower at 671 and a quarter. December Kansas City's down a penny and a half at 714. December Minneapolis is 2 1/4 lower at 694. Live cattle are mostly lower. Feeders are mostly higher ahead of this week's direct business with the box beef up at midday. December live's down 15 at 226.45 and February's 97 lower at 228.60. November feeders are down 30 at 340.80. And hogs are lower on profit taking and questions about long-term pork demand. After yesterday's big gain, the wholesale market is only firm at midday today. December's down 47 at 67.90. February's a dollar lower at 69.30. John Perkins, Brownfield Market Update.
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17: I'm Nicole Hasliff with Ag Headline News from Brownfield. An atmospheric scientist says a strong cold front could bring frost and freezing temperatures to parts of the Midwest this weekend. Eric Snodgrass with Nutrien Ag Solutions tells Brownfield.
18: Thursday, Friday, Saturday, Sunday, and as the temperatures come down, I think Saturday morning and Sunday morning are going to be our coolest, although it'll start off cool in the northern plains as early as Thursday. We're going to see a lot of mid-30 temperatures across, you know, much of the Missouri Valley, Mississippi Valley, Ohio Valley, and none of that is really outside of the norm.
17: The USDA's October supply and demand report left some in the industry scratching their heads.
19: We saw prices fall pretty significantly on Friday. We haven't seen really much of a bounce back, and all of that being met with a healthy dose of skepticism, saying, you know, where are these extra bundles that you're finding?
17: The USDA's farm program payments being issued this year are the largest since the programs were established in the 2014 Farm Bill.
20: I think it'll be surprising, and I think it'll obviously depend on where you are in the country.
17: Undersecretary Richard Ford says the reference price update helped boost payments, and farmers should receive them any day.
20: Almost everyone, though, it's a direct deposit situation.
17: A member of the U.S. House Ag Committee says she's cautiously optimistic Congress can still pass a new five-year farm bill this year.
21: We are closer than you might think in getting a farm bill done, but it'll require people to meaningfully come to the table.
17: Illinois' Nikki Budzinski tells Brownfield.
21: We have to get it done. It expired on September 30th.
17: The president of the Minnesota Soybean Growers Association sees opportunity for U.S. biofuel exports as members of the European Union promote clean energy. Ryan McAtoon was part of a recent trade mission to Denmark and Sweden hosted by the Minnesota Department of Agriculture.
22: Sweden, they only use 1% of fossil fuels right now. Everything else is kind of alternate sources of energy. So biofuel is a huge, huge supplier of their energy demands over there.
17: I'm Nicole Haslip with Brownfield.
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24: Good morning, I'm Jared White with Agribusiness News on Brownfield. Have you made the switch to Pioneer brand Z-Series soybeans? With yield potential unlike anything you've ever seen, Z-Series sets new industry standards. Plant the one you trust to lead, Pioneer. The Associate Director of Transportation and Infrastructure with the Illinois Farm Bureau says more guidance has been released for farmers wanting to use red-dyed diesel on the highway. Rodney Knittle says documentation is key.
25: The
0: Department of Revenue gave out a list of documentation, license plate number associated with the diesel used, gallons used, fill up date diesel was last added to the vehicle, proof that it was being used for agriculture use.
24: He tells Brownfield the documentation needs to be retained for 4 years.
0: We still got some questions in terms of enforcement. Plan on January 1st. Enforcement could and likely will resume. You need to plan that exit strategy again to go back from red dye diesel to highway fuel.
24: Knittle says using red dye diesel would save farmers in Illinois around 80 cents a gallon, but questions still remain if farmers would later be liable for the unpaid taxes.
0: We are still waiting on the guidance from the IRS.
24: Illinois is one of several Midwestern states that have taken the step as a measure to provide farmers with relief from record high diesel costs this harvest season. The director of the Illinois Department of Agriculture says the Federal Emergency Management Agency's decision to deny disaster assistance to several Illinois counties following a series of August storms is concerning. Jerry Costello says a letter from FEMA stated that assistance was, quote, not warranted.
1: We've had a lot of straight-line winds, not just tornadoes. Up north, we've had flooding. The parameters have been met.
24: He says a declaration would grant impacted farmers and communities access to additional resources to aid in rebuilding.
1: Someone's grain bin is taken down, if their barns are taken down. Those things are exactly what these federal disaster dollars are designed for. Our farmers are owed that money.
24: U.S. Congresswoman Nikki Budzinski represents portions of the affected areas, tells Brownfield.
21: My bigger concern is for the same storms that happened in Indiana, they were able to get their declaration. We really shouldn't be playing politics with emergency response.
24: Costello says the state plans to appeal the denial. Perfecting the waters of the U.S. rule. Brownfield's Mark Dorenkamp has the story.
2: EPA Administrator Lee Zeldin says the WOTUS rule has lacked clarity.
3: You could use a term like drought or low tide and not define it, and it ends up being an imperfect WOTUS definition.
2: He tells Brownfield the public comment period that's just come to an end was extremely helpful, and the review process is underway.
3: Our goal is to finalize it as soon as possible.
2: Mark Dorenkamp, Brownfield.
24: And USDA's projecting a larger alfalfa hay crop in 2026, 6% larger than the August estimate and 1% more than 2025. For these stories and more, visit brownfieldagnews.com. I'm Jared White for Brownfield.
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14: Corn and cattle are mixed, soybeans and hogs are lower. I'm John Perkins with a Brownfield market update. Speed wins. That's why Stein is focused on delivering higher yielding genetics faster than the competition, and why they release more new Enlist E3 lines than any other company. Stein has yield. Soybeans are down. They were up early on, but hit overhead resistance while continuing to monitor U.S. harvest activity. The delayed weekly crop progress and condition reports expected to show solid week-to-week harvest progress in much of the Midwest and Plains. November soybeans are down 1.5 at 1286 and a quarter. January is two lower at 1302 and a half. December bean meal's down 310 at 365.60. December soybean oil's 51 points lower at 68.12. Corn is mixed, currently on the mostly firm side of things as it monitors U.S. harvest with planning delays in near-term forecast for parts of the region. Planning's ongoing in South America with CONAB's new look at Brazil out Thursday. December's up a half at 483 and a half. March is a quarter higher at 497 and a half. And wheat's down. More winter wheat planting delays are likely, but the soil moisture recharge is generally welcome. Black Sea exports continue to decline with no end in sight to the war between Russia and Ukraine. December Chicago's 1.5 lower at 670 and three quarters. December Kansas City's down 1.5 at 713 and three quarters. December Minneapolis wheat's 1.75 lower at 694 and a half. And as for cotton and rice, they are waiting for the crop progress update. December cotton's down 9 at 80.51. November rice is up 9 at 17.05. Live and feeder cattle, live cattle are down. Feeders are back on the lower side of things. They were mostly lower at one point. Getting ready for this week's widespread direct cash cattle business. We do have some asking prices on the table, a 230 on the live basis in Texas, but otherwise the major feeding areas remain very quiet. Box beef is higher at midday, trying to bounce back a little bit after the recent trend. December live is 50 lower at 226.10. February is down 132 at 228.25. November feeders are down 42 at 340.67. January feeder cattle are now 22 cents lower at 335.52. And hogs are down on profit taking and questions about long-term pork demand. Pork was sharply higher on Monday afternoon, but it's only up 8 cents at midday today. That could be a sign that we're going to get a softer close. Butcher hog markets are steady. National direct markets had no comparison at the open this morning. December lean is down 50 cents at 67.90. Meanwhile, the February contract's 105 lower at 69.25. Crude oil's firm, back above $94 a barrel. The Dow Jones Industrial Average is more than 200 points lower. The U.S. dollar index is down. We're online at brownfieldagnews.com. John Perkins, Brownfield.
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1: Here is your LaSalle County weather forecast. Tuesday will have increasing clouds through this afternoon into this evening. Showers and thunderstorms likely between 10 and 4 a.m. with a low around 64. Your Wednesday, mostly cloudy. Slight chance of showers and thunderstorms before 10 with a high near 66. It'll be mostly cloudy on your Wednesday night with about a 40% chance of rain around midnight with a low around 57. And that is your LaSalle County weather forecast for the remainder of your Tuesday.

0: cruising around in my Chevy, baby. It's a sharp Chevy, you know. Sammy Johns, and this is Bill Knight. How do you? Glad to have you on board. I love you for listening today. Coming up, the Four Tops and Reach Out of the Darkness. You're going to find me there.
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0: Goodbye, those are the days. And this is Bill Dank. Glad to be hanging out with you on this Tuesday. More great tunes on the way for you. Coming up, it's Bob Seger and the Silver Bullet Band.
1: You know, when I first came to the States about 30-some years ago, I decided that I wanted to fit in. So I left Mexico, came to Denver, Colorado, and I looked for a book to help me use slang.
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0: just a feeling, but it's getting stronger every day. It's Chicago, and this is Bill Nye. Glad to have you on board today. Coming up, Elton John and Kiki D, and Don't Do It, Don't Break My Heart. They're coming up next.
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0: 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Now, turn it up, Augie. 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Now look here, we gonna make it mellow for you now. 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
1: Here is your LaSalle County weather forecast. Tuesday will have increasing clouds through this afternoon into this evening. Showers and thunderstorms likely between 10 and 4 a.m. with a low around 64. Your Wednesday, mostly cloudy. Slight chance of showers and thunderstorms before 10 with a high near 66. It'll be mostly cloudy on your Wednesday night with about a 40% chance of rain around midnight with a low around 57. And that is your LaSalle County weather forecast for the remainder of your Tuesday.
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Steve Winwood was just 18 when Gimme Some Lovin' became an international hit. 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

0: for our calendar countdown. Two more days for you to celebrate your boss for Boss's Day. 7 days until the start of the NBA season and 18 days until Halloween. By the way, the time change for those that do it is the day after Halloween. More of the greatest music of all time. We got it coming up.
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0: The Beach Boys and In My Room. Good afternoon. Let's see who's celebrating birthdays today. Paul Simon is 85. Cowboys owner, I hear the booing. Cowboys owner Jerry Jones is 84. Keyboardist Robert Lamb of Chicago is 82. Sammy Hagar, the Red Rocker, is 79. John Ford Coley, of course, of England Dan and John Ford Coley fame, is 78. The X-Files creator, Chris Carter, is 70. Marie Osmond is 67. And born on this day in 1925, British Prime Minister Margaret Thatcher. If today is your day, on behalf of all of us here, we wish you a very happy birthday.
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0: Bellamy Brothers and Let Your Love Flow. Good afternoon. Today is October 13th. Let's go back in time and see what happened on this day in history. In 1864, during the Civil War, Harper's Ferry, West Virginia, remained a strategically important location because of its railroads and the meeting of the Potomac and the Shenandoah Rivers. Confederate General Jubal Early's forces operated in the Shenandoah Valley, while Confederate Cavalry Commander John Mosby, known as the Gray Ghost, led daring raids against Union troops and supply lines nearby. These operations highlighted the continuing struggle for control of the region. That was 162 years ago.
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1: Here is your LaSalle County weather forecast. Tuesday will have increasing clouds through this afternoon into this evening. Showers and thunderstorms likely between 10 and 4 a.m. with a low around 64. Your Wednesday, mostly cloudy. Slight chance of showers and thunderstorms before 10 with a high near 66. It'll be mostly cloudy on your Wednesday night with about a 40% chance of rain around midnight with a low around 57. And that is your LaSalle County weather forecast for the remainder of your Tuesday.

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1: Birthday boy Paul Simon and 50 Ways to Leave Your Lover. Paul turns 85 today. Let's see what's on the calendar tomorrow. Be Bald and Be Free Day. Yeah, I'm not bald, not yet, but I can see the freedom there. Shorter showers, I guess. National Bring Your Teddy Bear to School Day is tomorrow. And National Take Your Parents to Lunch Day. 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

0: Pinky. Good afternoon. We've got lifestyle news. Holiday shopping deals are arriving early this year, and October is becoming an important month for bargain hunters. Major retailers are rolling out promotions to attract shoppers looking to get a head start for the holiday gifts. But experts say timing can make a difference. Buying early means better selection, while waiting may bring deeper discounts on certain items. For Halloween shoppers, costumes and candy could become cheaper as October 31st approaches. The challenge is knowing when to buy and when to wait for a better deal. More of the greatest music of all time coming up.
1: You know, when I first came to the States about 30-some years ago, I decided that I wanted to fit in. 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

0: Harry Chapin and Cats in the Cradle. Good afternoon. It's time for Money News. Mega Millions. It continues to rise as the estimated jackpot is now at $385 million. The cash value at $154,800,000. The next drawing is tonight, so go find those lucky numbers. And, of course, your odds of winning improve when you try. And somebody's got to win. Why not you?
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1: 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I'm Chris Caraccio.
2: Kimberly Guilfoyle has resigned as U.S. ambassador to Greece. This comes after the White House asked her to step down. New press secretary Katie Zakaria, in her first briefing, made that statement to reporters this morning at the White House.
3: We have asked Ambassador Guilfoyle to resign. She has been a wonderful asset to the team, and we wish her well.
2: The ex-fiance of Donald Trump Jr. is accused of asking a businessman to pay off her $100,000 credit card debt in exchange for access to the administration. Yesterday, President Trump said, "We're looking at it," when reporters asked if he was considering firing Guilfoyle, adding, "We are not happy." Guilfoyle's attorney says she was attempting to collect money owed for legitimate work she did before entering diplomatic service. Several roller coasters at Six Flags parks across the country in Canada are closed today after a man fell to his death yesterday. It happened on the Goliath roller coaster at Six Flags over Georgia. The cause of the accident is still under investigation, and police have not yet confirmed witness accounts that the man fell from the coaster after being launched from his seat. Actress Selma Blair is free on bond after being arraigned in a New York courtroom following a mid-air incident on a Delta flight. Her attorney, Sean Barnes, told the court that Blair had missed several doses of her medication and also had a head injury.
4: Ms. Blair actually fell and hit her head. These factors, Your Honor, coupled with the altitude, resulted in a state of severe confusion and disorientation.
2: The 54-year-old actress faces assault charges after allegedly becoming physically abusive on the Sunday night flight from Los Angeles to New York. She's accused of punching one flight attendant and biting another when they stopped her from opening the plane's door mid-flight. She's accused of later kicking a police officer and assaulting a nurse at a hospital. Blair was released on bond last night with her next court hearing set for January. I'm Chris Caraccio, NBC News Radio. We are 3 weeks before the midterms and voters say inflation is the top issue. Rory O'Neill reports.
5: Asked to consider 15 hot-button issues going into the midterms, the top issue by far with 37% was inflation. It's the highest polling for inflation since YouGov started asking the question in 2022. Second on the issues list, jobs and the economy at 12%. When asked, 47% say the economy is in bad shape, tying a high in 2023. I'm Rory O'Neill.
2: Most Americans oppose betting on election results, according to a new survey. The Reuters Ipsos poll found 60% of U.S. voters, regardless of party affiliation, are against wagering on elections through prediction markets like Kalshi and Polymarket. 13% of those who responded to the survey said they support betting on elections. Republican U.S. Senate nominee Mike Rogers is out with a new campaign ad alleging Democratic nominee Abdul El-Sayed's family has ties to the Muslim Brotherhood. The ad was released yesterday as El-Sayed continues to lead Rogers in the race for Michigan's U.S. Senate seat. The Brewers successfully defended home field after taking down the Dodgers 7-4 in Game 2 yesterday of the NLCS in Milwaukee. They now lead the series 2-0, so the back-to-back defending World Series champs have some work to do to get back in this NLCS. Game 3 will be in Los Angeles tomorrow in the American League Championship Series. Last night, the Guardians rallied for a 7-3 victory over the Rays in Game 1 in Tampa. The Rays hope to even the series at one apiece today in Game 2. The Powerball jackpot is rolling over again. Here is Mark Mayfield with the numbers.
6: There was no grand prize winner Monday night, so Wednesday's drawing will now be worth at least $562 million. The cash option on that is just over $230 million. Odds of winning are roughly 1 in 292 million.
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8: I'm Jim Miller in the WCMY newsroom. Illinois coming off a record-breaking day of warm weather here at WCMY. Our high temperature Monday reaching 87 degrees, breaking the record of 86 from 1956. City of Ottawa says asphalt patching will take place on Erickson Street between 1st Avenue and State Street beginning today. During construction, Erickson Street closed to all traffic within the work area. The roadway will remain closed overnight while work is underway, but will be open to traffic on the weekend. A two-story brick home at the 200 block of West 2nd Street in Streeter destroyed by fire last night. That according to Grand Ridge, firefighters from several departments containing the blaze, preventing damage to nearby homes. Three horses behind the property escaping safely. The investigation continues. An unidentified woman died after being found inside a duplex during a fire Sunday night in the 200 block of Oakwood Avenue in Old Woolsby. The fire chief there says they were dispatched early in the morning. The woman, the duplex's only occupant, was transported to OSF Healthcare St. Elizabeth Medical Center, where she was pronounced dead. The Streeter City Council will consider an ordinance banning synthetic kratom sales at its Wednesday, October 21st meeting. After discussing the proposal during a committee meeting, OSF Healthcare nurses previously urged the council to prohibit kratom, and citing emergency room visits involving difficult-to-treat withdrawal symptoms. Illinois Department of Natural Resources recognizing the Conservation Police Officer of the Year. During the 2025 calendar year, Conservation Police Officer Austin Priest received the award for the second year in a row. Applications now open for community and commercial entries in Ottawa's Festival of Lights Parade. That is scheduled for Friday, November 27th. A Dixon resident arrested by Mendota police on Monday night, 23-year-old Roland Hill, was taken into the custody in the 13 block of 13th Avenue on an outstanding Lee County warrant for failure to appear in court. And Sunday night at about 7, Peru police arresting 60-year-old Jackie Katkus of Peru on a LaSalle County warrant for failure to appear in court on a charge of credit card fraud. I'm Joe Miller in the WCMY newsroom.
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10: 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Visitation hours for Jane will be held on Wednesday, October 14th, from 5 until 7 p.m. at Gladfelter Renter Funeral Home in Ottawa, and again on Thursday, October 15th, starting at 10 a.m. at the Abbey, that's at the Ottawa Center for the Arts in Ottawa. A celebration of life will take place at 11 a.m. Private burial will be at Oakwood Memorial Park. John Richardson, 71, of Ottawa, passed away on Saturday, October 10th. A visitation for John will be held at 10 to 11 a.m. on Friday, October 16th, at Seals Campbell Funeral Home. Funeral services will follow at 11 a.m. at the funeral home, followed by military honors. Burial will be at Nichols Cemetery at a later date. You can find these full obituaries on our website at 1430wcmy.com.
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11: 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And we never will.
10: 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We'll join us on Friday night for our last high school featured game of the regular season as your Marquette Crusaders will take on the LP Cavaliers. What a way to finish out the regular season. We'll have a 6:55 pregame and a 7 p.m. kickoff right here on WCMY with Hunter Odell and Coach Chris Waka. We'll also follow the Ottawa and Rich Township game throughout that broadcast. In other sports from yesterday, in girls volleyball, was Midland defeating Marquette at Roanoke. The number 5 seeded Crusaders dominated the opening set but fell in 3 to number 4 seeded Midland in the quarterfinals. Finals at the Tri-County Conference Tournament. Marquette will play the consolation semifinals on Wednesday back in Roanoke. Going on today for the Ottawa Lady Pirates, they will be at home taking on the LP Cavaliers. That volleyball match will start at 6 p.m. Girls tennis will be at home as well, taking on Mendota. In pro sports, the NFL teams, they're preparing for Week 6. The Bears visit the Falcons on Sunday afternoon. In other Bears news, the funeral services for former Bears head coach Mike Ditka will be private. The Bears are expected to honor Ditka at their next home game on October 22nd against the Patriots. The Blackhawks return to the ice tonight. The team faces off against Malkin and the Penguins at home. Chicago's 1-5 on the young season. The NBA preseason rolls on this week as well. The Bulls visit the Bucks tomorrow night. In another Bulls news, a jersey worn by NBA legend Michael Jordan during the 1998 NBA Finals is changing hands at a record pace. Hunt Auction says the red Chicago Bulls jersey worn by Jordan during Game 2 was purchased for $14 million by a Miami real estate investor. That's the highest known price ever paid for a piece of basketball memorabilia and the third Jordan-worn jersey from the last day of finals to fetch more than $10 million. And that is your Tuesday Sports Report.
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10: Here is your LaSalle County weather forecast. Tuesday will have increasing clouds through this afternoon into this evening. Showers and thunderstorms likely between 10 and 4 a.m. with a low around 64. Your Wednesday, mostly cloudy. Slight chance of showers and thunderstorms before 10 with a high near 66. It'll be mostly cloudy on your Wednesday night with about a 40% chance of rain around midnight with a low around 57. And that is your LaSalle County weather forecast for the remainder of your Tuesday.
25: Cattle were mixed Tuesday. Hogs, corn, and soybeans finished lower. I'm John Perkins with a Brownfield Market Update. Stein's devotion to innovation means you can count on them to provide you the best products, get you higher yields and more profitability. Stein has yield. Soybeans and corn closed lower ahead of the delayed weekly crop progress and condition update. November beans were down 4 at 12.83¾. January was 4¾ lower at 13. December corn was a quarter lower at 4.82¾. March was down 3/4 at 4.96½. Live cattle were down and feeders are mostly lower ahead of this week's direct trade. December live was 22 lower at 226.37. February was down $1 at 228.57. November feeders were 7 lower at 341.02. And hogs were pressured by profit taking. December was 35 cents lower at 68.02 and February was down 70 at 69.60. And now for your full look at the cash livestock markets heading into midweek, let's head over to Megan Grebner. Megan.
26: Thanks, John. Direct cash cattle trade activity was quiet Tuesday. Not a big surprise. Bids didn't surface anywhere in cattle country, but asking prices were noted at $230 live in Texas. This could be another week where sellers are holding out for higher money, which could delay business until sometime Thursday or Friday. Estimated cattle slaughter was 110,000 head. That's even on the weekend, down more than 13,000 on the year. The cash hog market continues to struggle with consistency. Processors were more aggressive in their procurement efforts and have moved larger numbers. But with ample supplies of market-ready hogs, packers continue to control the pace of business. The market's largely driven by demand right now, and while there have been some bright spots, there are continued concerns about long-term strength. Estimated hog slaughter was 496,000 head, up 2,000 on the week, and up about 3,500 on the year. With John Perkins, I'm Megan Grebner for Brownfield.
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Neil Diamond said that this song's title was inspired by a photograph of Caroline Kennedy. He saw the picture in a magazine and thought the name fit the song he was writing. Sweet Caroline reached number 4 on the U.S. Billboard Hot 100 in 1969.

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0: Bee Gees and How Can You Mend a Broken Heart? It's time for food news. Americans are becoming less confident about the safety of their food, and rightfully so. Throughout the summer, we had all sorts of stories about recalls. A new Gallup poll finds that just 65% of adults are confident that food sold in grocery stores is safe to eat. That's the lowest level in the poll's history. And that's down from 73% last year and 81% in 2019. The survey also found that 73% of Americans avoided certain foods or brands in the past year because of recalls or food safety warnings. Nearly half say that they've thrown out or returned food because of a safety concern. More of the greatest music of all time. We got it coming up.
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0: afternoon. It's time for a fun fact. The world's first webcam watched coffee. One of the earliest webcams was created at Cambridge University in 1991 for a very good reason. Researchers wanted to check whether the office coffee pot was full before walking across the building. The camera eventually became an early internet sensation when its images went online. Look where we are now. More of the greatest music of all time coming up.
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0: The Beatles and All My Lovin'. Good afternoon. It's time for movie news. Let's see what's coming out this week. Street Fighter, rated PG-13, an action-adventure based on the popular video game franchise. Another one called Whale Fall, rated PG-13. A scuba diver is swallowed by a giant whale and has only an hour to escape. Sense and Sensibility, rated PG, a new adaptation of Jane Austen's classic novel about two sisters navigating love and financial hardship. And Musk, a documentary. It's a lengthy documentary examining Elon Musk and his rise to influence. More of the greatest music of all time coming up.
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1: Here is your LaSalle County weather forecast. Tuesday will have increasing clouds through this afternoon into this evening. Showers and thunderstorms likely between 10 and 4 a.m. with a low around 64. Your Wednesday, mostly cloudy. Slight chance of showers and thunderstorms before 10 with a high near 66. It'll be mostly cloudy on your Wednesday night with about a 40% chance of rain around midnight with a low around 57. And that is your LaSalle County weather forecast for the remainder of your Tuesday.

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0: Ambrosia and How Much I Feel. Good afternoon. It's time for travel news. Cruise vacations could be getting cheaper for travelers looking to escape this winter. Some cruise lines are cutting prices on Caribbean sailings as the number of available cabins grows faster than demand. One industry analysis found the average starting price for an inside cabin on a 5 to 7 night Caribbean cruise departing in January dropped to about $748 in September. That's down from $846 a year earlier. That's a savings of nearly $100 per cabin. 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

0: Jason and We Just Disagree. Good afternoon. Let's see who's celebrating birthdays today. Paul Simon is 85. Jerry Jones, the Cowboys owner, is 84. Robert Lamb of Chicago is 82. The Red Rockers, Sammy Hagar, is 79. John Ford Coley, of course, from England, Dan, and John Ford Coley fame, is 78. Remember The X-Files, one of my favorite shows? Well, that show's creator, Chris Carter, is 70. Marie Osmond is 67. And born on this day in 1925, British Prime Minister Margaret Thatcher. If today is your day, on behalf of all of us here, we wish you a very happy birthday.
1: You know, when I first came to the States about 30-some years ago, I decided that I wanted to fit in. So I left Mexico, came to Denver, Colorado, and I looked for a book to help me use slang.
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0: Michael Jackson and Rock with you. Good afternoon. Today is October the 13th. Let's go back in time and see what happened on this day in music. In 1965, The Who recorded My Generation in London, featuring Roger Daltrey's famous stuttering vocals and Pete Townshend's rebellious lyrics. The song became an anthem for young people. The BBC initially refused to play it, fearing that the vocal style might offend people who stutter. When released as a single in Britain, it climbed at number 2. My Generation became one of The Who's signature songs, and it was recorded on this day, 61 years ago.
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1: Here is your LaSalle County weather forecast. Tuesday will have increasing clouds through this afternoon into this evening. Showers and thunderstorms likely between 10 and 4 a.m. with a low around 64. Your Wednesday, mostly cloudy. Slight chance of showers and thunderstorms before 10 with a high near 66. It'll be mostly cloudy on your Wednesday night with about a 40% chance of rain around midnight with a low around 57. And that is your LaSalle County weather forecast for the remainder of your Tuesday.

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0: see what's on the calendar tomorrow. For you baldies out there, it's your day. Be bald and be free day. Tomorrow's also National Bring Your Teddy Bear to School Day. And National Take Your Parents to Lunch Day. There's the payoff. Well, today is National Transfer Money to Your Son Day. Last week was Transferring Money to Your Daughter Day, so the parents get the payoff tomorrow. That means tomorrow's going to be another great day.
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0: King and Stand By Me. It's time for our calendar countdown. Just 2 days to celebrate your boss for Boss's Day. 7 days until the start of the NBA season. And 18 days until Halloween. By the way, the time change for those that do it is the day after Halloween. More of the greatest music of all time we got back coming up.
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0: Billy Joe Royal and Down in the Boondocks. Thank you so much for hanging out with me today. I've enjoyed every moment. Just a quick update on my puppy. She's about 14 weeks old. And if you are considering getting a puppy, they are adorable. And she is gorgeous. She's a very cute dog, I promise you. But just as a reminder, if you get a puppy, the average sit-down time for humans is around 1 minute 5 seconds. That's the average. It could be as short as 0.5 seconds. Or 25 minutes if the dog falls asleep next to you on the couch. Always getting up, checking to see what's in the dog's mouth and what they're into and so forth. But she's a good, sweet puppy. No regrets. Have a great evening. I'll see you back here tomorrow.
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